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1: NBC News Radio, I'm Scott Carr. Todd Blanche has been sworn in as the next U.S. Attorney General. A ceremony took place in the Oval Office today after the Senate confirmed Blanche Saturday following weeks of debate with a handful of Republicans in opposition. The vote was 50 to 49, with Republican Senators Susan Collins of Maine and Lisa Murkowski of Alaska joining Democrats in opposition. Some Republicans expressed concerns about Blanche having a possible conflict of interest because he was President Trump's former personal attorney. The president also signed an executive order today focused on childhood vaccine schedules. The order would split the childhood MMR vaccines into three shots, push for all childhood immunizations to be administered at separate medical visits instead of one visit. And he made claims about vaccines harming children.
2: And I saw this early on, and I've seen proof of it, where they have a vaccination that looks like the size of a bottle of soda poured into a little child's body. And bad things happen in too many cases, because this is an explosion. This is an epidemic.
1: Trump mentioned the growing rates of autism in the U.S., and Health and Human Services Secretary Robert F. Kennedy Jr. indicated more research is underway to see if there's a connection between autism and vaccines or another environmental exposure. The eldest son of conservative congresswoman from Colorado, Lauren Boebert, is facing legal trouble again. TMZ reports 21-year-old Tyler Boebert's been arrested on 3 felony charges tied to the alleged sexual exploitation of a child. He was arrested in Colorado Sunday, with court records showing the alleged offense date as January 1, 2024. There'll be a full slate of primary elections on Tuesday. Voters head to the polls tomorrow in Alabama, Connecticut, Minnesota, Vermont, Wisconsin, and in South Carolina, where there's a special Senate primary after Senator Lindsey Graham's sudden death. Scott Carr, NBC News Radio.
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1: NBC News Radio, I'm Scott Carr. Todd Blanche has been sworn in as the next U.S. Attorney General. A ceremony was held in the Oval Office today after the Senate confirmed Blanche Saturday following weeks of debate with a handful of Republicans in opposition. The final vote, 50-49, with Republican Senators Susan Collins of Maine and Lisa Murkowski of Alaska joining Democrats in opposing Blanche. Severe storms are starting to fire up tonight, impacting nearly 67 million people across the Midwest to the Northeast. The storms are hovering over the I-95 corridor and expected to move through Washington, D.C., Maryland, up through the New York tri-state area. The high heat that much of the nation experienced in July has broken a new record. The National Oceanic and Atmospheric Administration says average temperatures across the lower 48 states and Washington, D.C. reached 76.9 degrees, making last month the hottest July ever recorded in the contiguous 48 states. 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
2: With a news update on WHTC Holland's Cool FM, I'm Gary Stevens. It was mission accomplished on Saturday night for Jim Dreyer. The Ultra Marathon Swarm from Spring Lake concluded a 22-mile-plus effort from a point in Lake Michigan into White Lake in Muskegon County, arriving around 10 p.m. at Goodrich Park in Whitehall. He was towing 249 six-pound cannonballs and two dinghies, along with one on his back to honor his late father. To celebrate this nation's 250th birthday, to raise funds for the construction of a U.S. 250th Combat Veterans Memorial in Whitehall, and to raise awareness of the current daily average of 22 suicides by veterans nationally. It took Dreyer about 30 hours to complete the journey, which included a little time out of the water on Saturday afternoon. He was drifting southward on Lake Michigan, away from his target entrance of White Lake Channel. He had to be taken by a support boat to a spot back on the PEP. His arrival was a fitting climax to the three-day White Lake Area Maritime Festival, which was returning after a 14-year hiatus. Dreyer, who turned 63 later this month, has successfully crossed all five Great Lakes during his nearly three-decade career as a marathon swimmer.
3: Lots of great memories. I mean, memories to last a lifetime. And it's always been for a good cause. And, I mean, these causes are certainly larger than me. And if you're swimming for something that's larger than you, and that's your motivation, at least for me, the way it works out is it's also larger than the obstacles I face, and that keeps you going.
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4: Here's the updated forecast from WHTC.com. Partly cloudy tonight with lows around 65. Cloudy skies expected tomorrow. Chance of thunderstorms. Daytime highs approaching 80. Chance for showers tomorrow night, 64. I'm meteorologist Paul Trombley. Currently, it's 75 degrees.
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0: Hi, this is Brian Spencer. I hope you have a great weekend. I'm going to be joining you again this Monday morning at 6 o'clock for the WHTC Morning News. And don't forget to bring a pencil and paper, because our good friend Carolyn Stitch will be coming into the studio for another Learn to Draw with Carolyn segment. We'll have that, some interviews, and of course, Michigan's Golden Oldies on Holland's Cool FM, all coming up this Monday on the WHTC Morning News. Until then, enjoy your weekend, and I'll talk to you soon.
1: NBC News Radio, I'm Scott Carr. President Trump is signing an executive order focused on childhood vaccine schedules. At the White House today, Trump said the order would split the childhood MMR vaccine for measles, mumps, and rubella into three shots.
2: Effective immediately, my administration is recognizing gold standard childhood vaccine recommendations for only 11 core vaccinations against the most serious and dangerous diseases, along with the MMR, which hopefully will be split up.
1: And that part of the order is getting some pushback already. Republican Senator Bill Cassidy, who's a physician, called the order wrong in a post on X, writing the president does not have the expertise to make these changes, and that breaking up vaccines will increase hesitancy and make children less safe. The president said some vaccines don't need to be given to infants until later in life.
2: The hepatitis B shouldn't be given until they are 14 or 15 years old. They were given early.
1: And under the order, all COVID and flu vaccines are no longer being recommended for all young children. The National Oceanic and Atmospheric Administration reports that last month was the hottest July on record for the lower 48 states, with the average temperature reaching 76.9 degrees, narrowly beating previous records set in 1936 and 2012. Especially hard hit were western states, the Southwest, Rockies, Northern Plains, and Upper Midwest. They report nearly half of all the lower 48 states are now experiencing drought. Rounds of severe storms are starting to fire up tonight, impacting nearly 67 million people across the Midwest to the Northeast. The storms are hovering over the I-95 corridor and are expected to move through Washington, D.C., Maryland, up through the New York tri-state region. The primary hazards, say forecasters, are damaging winds, but widespread rain totals of up to 3 inches are expected across the region, with localized pockets of 3 to 5 inches of rain. 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
1: NBC News Radio, I'm Scott Carr. Rounds of severe storms are impacting more than 70 million people across the Midwest and the Northeast. Forecasters say the storms are centered over the I-95 corridor and moving through Washington, D.C., Maryland, up through the New York tri-state region. They say the primary hazards will likely be damaging winds. President Trump is saying Iran should pay damages for the harm the leadership of that nation's inflicted on the world for the past 50 years. That was Trump's response when asked about Iran's latest demands as negotiations play out with the U.S. Over the weekend, Iran had a number of demands, including that the U.S. completely compensate Iran for damages. The president has signed an executive order focused on childhood vaccine schedules. He says it would call for the splitting up of childhood MMR vaccines for measles, mumps, and rubella into three separate shots and push for all childhood immunizations to be administered at separate medical visits instead of one visit. Scott Carr, NBC News Radio.
2: With a news update on WHTC Holland's Cool FM, I'm Gary Stevens. While much of the nation's political attention has been centered on U.S. Senate nominee Abdul Al-Sayed, the progressive Democrat from the Detroit area does have a Republican challenger to face on November 3rd. Former U.S. Representative Mike Rogers is trying to become the first Republican since Spencer Abraham more than a quarter of a century ago to serve as a U.S. Senator from Michigan. 2 days after last Tuesday's primary election, Rogers attended a Kent County GOP celebration and called for unity in Grand Rapids.
3: Let's work so hard we get the next governor of the state of Michigan, a Republican Senate, a Republican House, and for the first time in three decades, the governor of the state of Michigan can call up to a Republican United States Senator and say, here's what we need to get done.
2: Rogers referring to current U.S. Congressman John James, who secured the Republican gubernatorial nomination last week and will face Democratic Secretary of State Jocelyn Benson on November 3rd. Get the latest news anytime at WHTC.com.
4: Here's the updated forecast from WHTC.com. Lows around 65 tonight under partly cloudy skies. Chance of thunderstorms tomorrow. Highs around 80. Overcast. Partly cloudy tomorrow night. Chance for showers. 64. I'm meteorologist Megan Mulford. Currently 72.
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of Houston, Texas. We don't only sing, but we dance just as good as we want. In Houston, we just started a new dance called the Tighten Up. This is the music we tighten up with.

Yeah. Now look here. I want that guitar to fall in on now. Tighten it up now. Oh yeah. Now tighten it up, Augie. Yeah, now everybody tighten it up now. Now look here. We gonna make it mellow for you now.

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2: NBC News Radio, I'm Scott Carr. Rounds of severe storms are impacting more than 70 million people across the Midwest and the Northeast. Forecasters say the storms are hovering over the I-95 corridor, moving through Washington, D.C., Maryland, and up into the New York City tri-state area. They say the primary hazard will be damaging winds. There's another line of storms bringing 75-mile-an-hour gusts to parts of Chicago, Indianapolis, and Cincinnati. In the Oval Office Monday, President Trump said Iran should pay damages for the harm its leadership has inflicted on the world for the past 50 years. This after being asked about Iran's latest demands as negotiations play out with the U.S. Over the weekend, Iran had a number of demands, including the U.S. completely compensating Iran for damages from the now five-month-long war.
3: They asked for money for the damage that we've done. I said, that's a good idea. Well, we're going to ask for money for the damage they've done over a 50-year period. Whether you go SS Cole or whether you go all of the people that were so badly hurt, so badly wounded or killed.
2: He also says the U.S. Navy now has control over the Strait of Hormuz.
3: We have a blockade that's been infallible. It's a steel wall.
2: In Colombia, more than 100 are dead after a 7.4 magnitude earthquake rocked the South American country earlier today. The U.S. Geological Survey warns there could be significant casualties. Rescue efforts are underway to find people who may be trapped under the rubble of collapsed buildings. The mayor in the city of Cali says at least 20 buildings there had collapsed. There will be a full slate of primary elections tomorrow, Tuesday. Voters head to the polls in Alabama, Connecticut, Minnesota, Vermont, Wisconsin, and South Carolina, where there's a special Senate primary after the passing of longtime Senator Lindsey Graham. The governor of that state appointed his sister, Darlene Graham, to serve out the remainder of his term, and she's competing against a crowded Republican field for the full term. Scott Carr, NBC News Radio.
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1: NBC News Radio, I'm Scott Carr. Rounds of severe storms are impacting more than 70 million people across the Midwest and the Northeast. Forecasters say the storms are moving up the I-95 corridor toward the New York City tri-state area, and they say damaging winds are expected to be the primary hazard. President Trump says Iran should be paying damages for the harm that nation's inflicted on the world for the past 50 years. That was Trump's response when asked about Iran's latest demands, made over the weekend, that the U.S. must completely compensate Iran for damages from the now five-month-long war. The National Oceanic and Atmospheric Administration's reporting that July is now the hottest month on record for the contiguous lower 48 states. The agency reports average temperatures across 48 states and Washington, D.C. reached 76.9 degrees, surpassing previous records set in July of 1936 and in 2012. Overnight temperatures were especially high, the warmest monthly nighttime average ever recorded. 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
2: With a news update on WHTC Holland's Cool FM, I'm Gary Stevens. It was mission accomplished on Saturday night for Jim Dreyer. The Ultra Marathon Swarm from Spring Lake concluded a 22-mile-plus effort from a point in Lake Michigan into White Lake in Muskegon County, arriving around 10 p.m. at Goodrich Park in Whitehall. He was towing 249 six-pound cannonballs and two dinghies, along with one on his back to honor his late father. To celebrate this nation's 250th birthday, to raise funds for the construction of a U.S. 250th Combat Veterans Memorial in Whitehall, and to raise awareness of the current daily average of 22 suicides by veterans nationally. It took Dreyer about 30 hours to complete the journey, which included a little time out of the water on Saturday afternoon. He was drifting southward on Lake Michigan, away from his target entrance of White Lake Channel. He had to be taken by a support boat to a spot back on the path. His arrival was a fitting climax to the three-day White Lake Area Maritime Festival, which was returning after a 14-year hiatus. Dreyer, who turned 63 later this month, has successfully crossed all five Great Lakes during his nearly three-decade career as a marathon swimmer.
3: Lots of great memories. I mean, memories to last a life.

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Why don't you come up to my house? Knock upon my door. And then she called out.

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0: Hi, this is Gary Stevens. Tuesday on WHTC's Talk of the Town, monthly update from the Holland Museum, and we'll get the latest from the community action of Allegan County. 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
1: NBC News Radio, I'm Scott Carr. President Trump is signing an executive order focused on childhood vaccine schedules. At the White House today, Trump said the order would split the childhood MMR vaccine for measles, mumps, and rubella into three shots.
2: Effective immediately, my administration is recognizing gold standard childhood vaccine recommendations for only 11 core vaccinations against the most serious and dangerous diseases, along with the MMR, which hopefully will be split up.
1: And that part of the order is getting some pushback already. Republican Senator Bill Cassidy, who's a physician, called the order wrong in a post on X, writing the president does not have the expertise to make these changes, and that breaking up vaccines will increase hesitancy and make children less safe. The president said some vaccines don't need to be given to infants until later in life.
2: The hepatitis B shouldn't be given until they are 14 or 15 years old. They were given early.
1: And under the order, all COVID and flu vaccines are no longer being recommended for all young children. The National Oceanic and Atmospheric Administration reports that last month was the hottest July on record for the lower 48 states, with the average temperature reaching 76.9 degrees, narrowly beating previous records set in 1936 and 2012. Especially hard hit were western states, the Southwest, Rockies, Northern Plains, and Upper Midwest. They report nearly half of all the lower 48 states are now experiencing drought. Rounds of severe storms are starting to fire up tonight, impacting nearly 67 million people across the Midwest to the Northeast. The storms are hovering over the I-95 corridor and are expected to move through Washington, D.C., Maryland, up through the New York tri-state region. The primary hazards, say forecasters, are damaging winds, but widespread rain totals of up to 3 inches are expected across the region, with localized pockets of 3 to 5 inches of rain. 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
1: NBC News Radio, I'm Scott Carr. Rounds of severe storms are impacting more than 70 million people across the Midwest and the Northeast. Forecasters say the storms are centered over the I-95 corridor and moving through Washington, D.C., Maryland, up through the New York tri-state region. A U.S. appeals court has declined to dismiss thousands of online safety lawsuits against major social media companies. In a ruling Monday, the Ninth Circuit said Section 230 of the Communications Decency Act can be used as a defense against liability, but not to avoid being sued altogether. The lawsuits allege platforms owned by companies like Meta and TikTok encourage addictive behavior. The president has signed an executive order focused on childhood vaccine schedules. He says it would call for the splitting up of childhood MMR vaccines for measles, mumps, and rubella into three separate shots and push for all childhood immunizations to be administered at separate medical visits instead of one visit. Scott Carr, NBC News Radio.
2: With a news update on WHTC Holland's Cool FM, I'm Gary Stevens. While much of the nation's political attention has been centered on U.S. Senate nominee Abdul Al-Sayed, the progressive Democrat from the Detroit area does have a Republican challenger to face on November 3rd. Former U.S. Representative Mike Rogers is trying to become the first Republican since Spencer Abraham more than a quarter of a century ago to serve as a U.S. Senator from Michigan. 2 days after last Tuesday's primary election, Rogers attended a Kent County GOP celebration and called for unity in Grand Rapids.
3: Let's work so hard we get the next governor of the state of Michigan, a Republican Senate, a Republican House, and for the first time in three decades, the governor of the state of Michigan can call up to a Republican United States Senator and say, here's what we need to get done.
2: Rogers referring to current U.S. Congressman John James, who secured the Republican gubernatorial nomination last week and will face Democratic Secretary of State Jocelyn Benson on November 3rd. Get the latest news anytime at WHTC.com.
4: Here's the updated forecast from WHTC.com. Mainly cloudy skies overnight with a low of 65. Chance for storms Tuesday, highs around 80, cloudy skies. Chance of rain showers Tuesday night. Lows dip down to about 64, partly cloudy. I'm meteorologist Paul Trombley. Right now, 70.
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1: NBC News Radio, I'm Scott Carr. Rounds of severe storms are impacting more than 70 million people across the Midwest and the Northeast. Forecasters say the storms are hovering over the I-95 corridor, moving through Washington, D.C., Maryland, and up into the New York City tri-state area. They say the primary hazard will be damaging winds. There's another line of storms bringing 75-mile-an-hour gusts to parts of Chicago, Indianapolis, and Cincinnati. In the Oval Office Monday, President Trump said Iran should pay damages for the harm its leadership has inflicted on the world for the past 50 years. This after being asked about Iran's latest demands as negotiations play out with the U.S. Over the weekend, Iran had a number of demands, including the U.S. completely compensating Iran for damages from the now five-month-long war. The eldest son of conservative congresswoman from Colorado, Lauren Boebert, is facing legal trouble again. Chris Garagio has the latest.
2: TMZ says Tyler Boebert has been arrested on three felony charges tied to the alleged sexual exploitation of a child. He was taken into custody yesterday in Colorado, with court records listing the alleged offense date as January 1st, 2024. Representative Boebert told TMZ, "We take these allegations very seriously and pray for everyone affected during this challenging time." His next court appearance is scheduled for August 19th.
1: In Colombia, more than 100 are dead after a 7.4 magnitude earthquake rocked the South American country earlier today. The U.S. Geological Survey warns there could be significant casualties. Rescue efforts are underway to find people who may be trapped under the rubble of collapsed buildings. There will be a full slate of primary elections tomorrow, Tuesday. Voters head to the polls in Alabama, Connecticut, Minnesota, Vermont, Wisconsin, and South Carolina, where there's a special Senate primary after the passing of longtime Senator Lindsey Graham. The governor of that state appointed his sister, Darlene Graham, to serve out the remainder of his term, and she's competing against a crowded Republican field for the full term. Scott Carr, NBC News Radio.
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0: Miss a day, miss a lot. 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Gary Stevens and Talk of the Town. J.D. Justice takes care of your afternoons along with Michigan's best oldies. 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
1: NBC News Radio, I'm Scott Carr. Rounds of severe storms are impacting more than 70 million people across the Midwest and the Northeast. Forecasters say the storms are moving up the I-95 corridor toward the New York City tri-state area, and they say damaging winds are expected to be the primary hazard. President Trump will be in Ohio on Tuesday to attend the 2026 Patriot Games finale, the sporting competition created by the White House to celebrate America's 250th anniversary, featuring one male and one female athlete from each of the 50 states. The National Oceanic and Atmospheric Administration's reporting that July is now the hottest month on record for the contiguous lower 48 states. The agency reports average temperatures across 48 states and Washington, D.C. reached 76.9 degrees, surpassing previous records set in July of 1936 and in 2012. Overnight temperatures were especially high, averaging 64.2 degrees, the warmest monthly nighttime average ever recorded. Scott Carr, NBC News Radio.
2: Here's the updated forecast from WHTC.com. Mainly cloudy overnight with lows around 65. High temperatures reach up to 80 Tuesday. Chance of thunderstorms. Chance for showers Tuesday night. Lows around 64. Partly cloudy skies. I'm meteorologist Megan Mulford. Currently, it's 70 degrees.
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1: NBC News Radio, I'm Tammy Trujillo. Severe storms are impacting over 70 million people tonight from the Midwest to the Northeast. The storms are expected to move through Washington, D.C., Maryland, then right up through the New York tri-state area. Damaging winds are the primary concern, but a few tornadoes are also possible. There's another line that's developing that could bring 75-mile-per-hour gusts to parts of Chicago, Indianapolis, and Cincinnati. President Trump says Iran should pay damages for the harm the regime has inflicted on the world over the past 50 years. Trump was asked about Iran's latest demands on Monday as negotiations play out with the U.S.
2: They asked for money for the damage that we've done. I said, that's a good idea. Well, we're going to ask for money for the damage they've done over a 50-year period, whether you go SS Cole or whether you go all of the people that were so badly hurt, so badly wounded or killed.
1: Trump added that the U.S. controls this Strait of Hormuz. The president reportedly used an airport catering truck as cover to secretly board a smaller U.S. military aircraft, while an older Air Force One served as a decoy as he was leaving the NATO summit in Turkey last month. The Washington Post, citing official and reviewed materials, said the decision happened during what intelligence officials described as a credible Iranian threat against the president. Trump had arrived in Turkey on July 8th aboard a new Boeing 747-8 donated by Qatar, but security concerns led the officials to switching planes on the tarmac. After visibly boarding the legacy blue and white Boeing 747 for the cameras, Trump was moved out of sight and into the catering truck positioned at a rear exit. The week's top 10 songs on the Billboard Hot 100 are out. Chosen Texas by Ella Langley is number one, marking its 17th time at the top since its release. Ariana Grande's Hate That I Made You Love Me moved up to number two. Then By Now by Morgan Waller dropped to the third spot. Taylor Swift, Stella Lefty, Tame Impala, and Olivia Dean are also part of the top 10. 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
2: NBC News Radio, I'm Tammy Trujillo. President Trump reportedly used an airport catering truck as cover to secretly board a smaller U.S. military aircraft, while an older Air Force One served as a decoy while he was leaving the NATO summit in Turkey last month. The Washington Post, citing an official and reviewed materials, said the move was made during what intelligence officials described as a credible Iranian threat against the president. President Trump says Iran should pay for damages for the harm the regime has inflicted on the world for the past 50 years. Over the weekend, Iran had a number of demands for the U.S., including that the U.S. must completely compensate Iran for damages from the five-month-long war. July was the hottest month on record for the contiguous United States. According to the National Oceanic and Atmospheric Administration, average temperatures across 48 states and Washington, D.C. reached 76.9 degrees, surpassing records from 1936 and 2012. Tammy Trujillo, NBC News Radio.
3: Here's the updated forecast from WHTC.com. Mainly cloudy overnight with a low of 65. Chance of thunderstorms Tuesday. Daytime highs approaching 80. Cloudy skies expected. I'm meteorologist Jennifer Wojcicki. Currently 68.
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1: NBC News Radio, I'm Tammy Trujillo. President Trump reportedly used an airport catering truck as cover to secretly board a smaller U.S. military aircraft, while an older Air Force One served as a decoy while he was leaving the NATO summit in Turkey last month. The Washington Post, citing official and reviewed materials, said the move was made during what intelligence officials described as a credible Iranian threat against the president. Trump had arrived in Ankara on July 8th aboard a new Boeing 747-8 donated by Qatar, but security concerns led officials to switch plans on the tarmac. President Trump says Iran should pay damages for the harm the regime has inflicted on the world over the past 50 years. Trump was asked about Iran's latest demands on Monday as negotiations play out with the U.S.
2: They asked for money for the damage that we've done. I said, that's a good idea. Well, we're going to ask for money for the damage they've done over a 50-year period, whether you go SS Cole or whether you go all of the people that were so badly hurt, so badly wounded or killed.
1: Over the weekend, Iran had a number of demands for the U.S., including that the U.S. must completely compensate it for damages from the five-month-long war. July was the hottest month on record for the contiguous United States. Scott Carr has details.
3: The National Oceanic and Atmospheric Administration reports the average temperature across the lower 48 states and Washington, D.C. reached 76.9 degrees last month, narrowly surpassing records set in July of 1936 and in 2012. Overnight temperatures were especially notable, averaging 64.2 degrees, the warmest monthly nighttime average ever recorded, and nearly 4 degrees above the long-term average. I'm Scott Carr.
1: Nell Jones says he and Joe will be the next R&B artists to face off in the Versus battle. The veteran singer was backstage ahead of his set at the Wine and Slow Jams Festival in Maryland when he revealed the update. 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

0: Hi, this is Brian Spencer. I hope you have a great weekend. I'm going to be joining you again this Monday morning at 6 o'clock for the WHTC Morning News. And don't forget to bring a pencil and paper, because our good friend Carolyn Stitch will be coming into the studio for another Learn to Draw with Carolyn segment. We'll have that, some interviews, and of course, Michigan's Golden Oldies on Holland's Cool FM, all coming up this Monday on the WHTC Morning News. Until then, enjoy your weekend, and I'll talk to you soon.
1: NBC News Radio, I'm Tammy Trujillo. Todd Blanche has been sworn in as the next Attorney General. The ceremony took place in the Oval Office on Monday. The Senate confirmed Blanche on Saturday after weeks of debate with a handful of Republicans in opposition. Republican senators have released text messages from Dr. Anthony Fauci's government cell phone regarding the safety of COVID-19 vaccines for pregnant women. In messages from January of 2021, Fauci discussed concerns about vaccinating early in pregnancy, including the possibility that fever following a second vaccine dose could theoretically be associated with miscarriage in the first trimester. Baseball legend Tommy John is stepping away from public life. He issued a farewell message through the New York Yankees as he deals with health issues at his home in Florida. The 83-year-old pitched for 26 seasons, winning 288 games, but he's best known for a groundbreaking elbow surgery that changed his game and would be named after him. Tammy Trujillo, NBC News Radio.
2: Here's the updated forecast from WHTC.com. 65 overnight under mainly cloudy skies. Chance for storms Tuesday, high of 80. Chance for showers Tuesday night, lows dip down to about 64, partly cloudy skies. I'm meteorologist Paul Trombley. Right now, 68.
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1: NBC News Radio, I'm Tammy Trujillo. Todd Blanch has been sworn in as the next Attorney General. Mark Mayfield has details.
2: The ceremony took place in the Oval Office on Monday. The Senate confirmed Blanch on Saturday after weeks of debate with a handful of Republicans in opposition. The vote was 50-49 with Republican Senators Susan Collins of Maine and Lisa Murkowski of Alaska joining Democrats in opposition. Some Republicans expressed concerns about Blanch having a possible conflict of interest because he was President Trump's former personal attorney and because he helped create Trump's now rescinded $1.8 billion anti-weaponization fund. I'm Mark Mayfield.
1: President Trump is signing an executive order focused on childhood vaccine schedules. Speaking from the White House, Trump said the order would split the childhood MMR vaccine for measles, mumps, and rubella into three shots.
3: Effective immediately, my administration is recognizing gold standard childhood vaccine recommendations for only 11 core vaccinations against the most serious and dangerous diseases, along with the MMR, which hopefully will be split up.
1: The order would also push for all childhood immunizations to be administered at separate medical visits instead of one visit. COVID-19 and influenza vaccines are no longer being recommended for all young children. Republican senators have released text messages from Dr. Anthony Fauci's government cell phone regarding the safety of COVID-19 vaccines for pregnant women. In messages from January of 2021, Fauci discussed concerns about vaccinating early in pregnancy, including the possibility that fever following a second vaccine dose could theoretically be associated with miscarriage in the first trimester. Baseball legend Tommy John is stepping away from public life. He issued a farewell message through the New York Yankees as he deals with health issues at his home in Florida. The 83-year-old pitched for 26 seasons, winning 288 games. He's best known, though, for a groundbreaking elbow surgery that changed his game and is named after him. 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
1: NBC News Radio, I'm Tammy Trujillo. The death toll's risen to more than 130 after a magnitude 7.4 earthquake struck Colombia on Monday. Secretary of State Marco Rubio says the Trump administration's closely monitoring the situation. Rescue efforts are underway to find people who may be trapped under the rubble of collapsed buildings. The epicenter of the quake was located some 200 miles west of the capital city of Bogota. Todd Blanch has been sworn in as the nation's new attorney general. The ceremony took place in the Oval Office on Monday. The Senate confirmed Blanch over the weekend by a narrow 50-49 vote following weeks of debate with a handful of Republicans in opposition. The Powerball jackpot is getting closer to $1 billion. There was no grand prize winner in Monday night's drawing, so Wednesday night's jackpot will be worth at least $975 million. That's a cash value of just over $422 million. Tammy Trujillo, NBC News Radio.
2: Here's the updated forecast from WHTC.com. 65 overnight, under mainly cloudy skies. Chance for storms again.
3: Tuesday,
2: 80. Partly cloudy skies Tuesday night. Chance for showers. Lows dip down to about 64. I'm meteorologist Megan Mulford. Right now, it's 68 degrees.
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1: NBC News Radio, I'm Tammy Trujillo. The death toll has risen to more than 130 after a magnitude 7.4 earthquake struck Colombia on Monday. Secretary of State Marco Rubio says the Trump administration is closely monitoring the situation. Rescue efforts are underway to find people who may be trapped under the rubble of collapsed buildings. Todd Blanch has been sworn in as the nation's new attorney general. Mark Mayfield has details.
2: The ceremony took place in the Oval Office on Monday. The Senate confirmed Blanch on Saturday after weeks of debate with a handful of Republicans in opposition. The vote was 50-49 with Republican Senators Susan Collins of Maine and Lisa Murkowski of Alaska joining Democrats in opposition. Some Republicans expressed concerns about Blanch having a possible conflict of interest because he was President Trump's former personal attorney and because he helped create Trump's now rescinded $1.8 billion anti-weaponization fund. I'm Mark Mayfield.
1: The accused killer of a healthcare company CEO, Luigi Mangione, will be making an appearance in a New York courtroom today. Scott Carr has a preview.
3: The hearing is expected to focus on a request from Mangione's defense team to allow a live broadcast of the upcoming state murder trial. New York law bans cameras from most state criminal proceedings. Mangione is facing both federal and state charges for the December 2024 murder of UnitedHealthcare CEO Brian Thompson on a Manhattan sidewalk. Mangione's state trial is set for September, while the federal trial takes place next year. I'm Scott Carr.
1: The Powerball jackpot is moving closer to $1 billion. There was no grand prize winner in Monday night's drawing, so the jackpot on Wednesday will be worth at least $975 million. That's a cash value of a little over $422 million. Tickets are $2 each, with the odds of winning roughly 1 in 292 million. 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

0: Nothing says summer like Detroit Tigers baseball. 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
1: NBC News Radio, I'm Mark Mayfield. The death toll is now more than 130 after a magnitude 7.4 earthquake shook Colombia on Monday. Rescue efforts are underway to find survivors who may be trapped under the rubble of collapsed buildings. The accused killer of a healthcare company CEO, Luigi Mangione, will be making an appearance in a New York courtroom today. Scott Carr has a preview.
2: The hearing is expected to focus on a request from Mangione's defense team to allow a live broadcast of the upcoming state murder trial. New York law bans cameras from most state criminal proceedings. Mangione is facing both federal and state charges for the December 2024 murder of UnitedHealthcare CEO Brian Thompson on a Manhattan sidewalk. Mangione's state trial is set for September, while the federal trial takes place next year. I'm Scott Carr.
1: And the nation's strategic petroleum reserve is now below 300 million barrels for the first time since the early 1980s. Mark Mayfield, NBC News Radio.
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4: Here's the updated forecast from WHTC.com. Lows level off around 65 overnight under mainly cloudy skies. Cloudy skies Tuesday, chance of thunderstorms. High temperatures reach up to 80. I'm meteorologist Jennifer Wojcicki. Right now, it's 68 degrees.
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1: NBC News Radio, I'm Mark Mayfield. President Trump says Iran should pay damages for the harm the regime has inflicted on the world for the past 50 years. Trump was asked about Iran's latest demands on Monday as negotiations play out with the U.S.
2: They asked for money for the damage that we've done. I said, that's a good idea. Well, we're going to ask for money for the damage they've done over a 50-year period, whether you go SS Cole or whether you go all of the people that were so badly hurt or killed.
1: Over the weekend, Iran had a number of demands for the U.S., including that the U.S. must completely compensate Iran for damages from the five-month-long war. Trump told White House reporters that he thinks Iran should pay for all the people that they've killed over the last decades. Trump added that the U.S. controls the Strait of Hormuz. The death toll has risen to more than 130 after a magnitude 7.4 earthquake struck Colombia on Monday. Secretary of State Marco Rubio says the Trump administration is closely monitoring the situation. Rescue efforts are underway to find survivors who may be trapped under the rubble of collapsed buildings. The epicenter of the quake was located some 200 miles west of the capital city, Bogota, with reports it could be felt in parts of Venezuela, Ecuador, and Panama. July was the hottest month on record for the contiguous United States. Scott Carr has details.
3: The National Oceanic and Atmospheric Administration reports the average temperature across the lower 48 states and Washington, D.C. reached 76.9 degrees last month, narrowly surpassing records set in July of 1936 and in 2012. Overnight temperatures were especially notable, averaging 64.2 degrees, the warmest monthly nighttime average ever recorded, and nearly 4 degrees above the long-term average. I'm Scott Carr.
1: And the actress known for her role in The Christmas Story has died. Teddy Moore was best known for playing Ralphie's teacher, Miss Shields, in a 1983 holiday blockbuster. You're listening to the latest from NBC News Radio.
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0: Summer's here, the windows are down, and the soundtrack is ready. 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
1: NBC News Radio, I'm Mark Mayfield. President Trump's new executive order targeting childhood vaccine schedules is drawing criticism, including from a Republican senator and physician. Trump says the order would separate the MMR vaccine for measles, mumps, and rubella into three individual shots. Senator Bill Cassidy called the move wrong, warning it could increase vaccine hesitancy and make children less safe. It's back to school time and there's anxiety for kids, but they're not the only ones. Bree Tennis explains.
2: Psychology Today calls it the back-to-school blues, with nearly 87% of parents experiencing stress and anxiety when the kids go back to class. But they say the academic schedule becomes routine after about 2 weeks, with kids and parents adjusting to the new school year. So hang in there. I'm Bree Tennis.
1: And the death toll is now more than 130 after a magnitude 7.4 earthquake shook Colombia on Monday. Mark Mayfield, NBC News Radio.
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8: Here's the updated forecast from WHTC.com. Daytime highs approaching 80 today under overcast skies with a chance of thunderstorms. Chance of rain showers tonight. Lows dip down to about 65, partly cloudy skies. I'm meteorologist Paul Trombley. Currently, it's 68 degrees.
9: 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Holland's Cool

But their memory wasn't clear. Was it yesterday? No, wait, the day before. Finally got a ride with a preacher man who asked, were you bound on such a cold, dark afternoon? As we drove on through the rain, as he listened, I explained, and he left me alone.

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1: NBC News Radio, I'm Mark Mayfield. President Trump says Iran should pay damages for the harm the regime has inflicted on the world for the past 50 years. Trump was asked about Iran's latest demands on Monday as negotiations play out with the U.S.
2: They asked for money for the damage that we've done. I said, that's a good idea. Well, we're going to ask for money for the damage they've done over a 50-year period, whether you go SS Cole or whether you go all of the people that were so badly hurt or killed.
1: Over the weekend, Iran had a number of demands for the U.S., including that the U.S. must completely compensate Iran for damages from the five-month-long war. Trump told White House reporters that he thinks Iran should pay for all the people that they've killed over the last decades. Trump added that the U.S. controls the Strait of Hormuz. The death toll has risen to more than 130 after a magnitude 7.4 earthquake struck Colombia on Monday. Secretary of State Marco Rubio says the Trump administration is closely monitoring the situation. Rescue efforts are underway to find survivors who may be trapped under the rubble of collapsed buildings. The epicenter of the quake was located some 200 miles west of the capital city, Bogota, with reports it could be felt in parts of Venezuela, Ecuador, and Panama. July was the hottest month on record for the contiguous United States. Scott Carr has details.
3: The National Oceanic and Atmospheric Administration reports the average temperature across the lower 48 states and Washington, D.C. reached 76.9 degrees last month, narrowly surpassing records set in July of 1936 and in 2012. Overnight temperatures were especially notable, averaging 64.2 degrees, the warmest monthly nighttime average ever recorded, and nearly 4 degrees above the long-term average. I'm Scott Carr.
1: And the actress known for her role in The Christmas Story has died. Teddy Moore was best known for playing Ralphie's teacher, Miss Shields, in a 1983 holiday blockbuster. You're listening to the latest from NBC News Radio.
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6: Luigi Mangione, the accused killer of a healthcare company CEO, will be making an appearance in a New York courtroom today. More from Scott Carr.
3: The hearing is expected to focus on a request from Mangione's defense team to allow a live broadcast of the upcoming state murder trial. New York law bans cameras from most state criminal proceedings. Mangione is facing both federal and state charges for the December 2024 murder of UnitedHealthcare CEO Brian Thompson on a Manhattan sidewalk. Mangione's state trial is set for September, while the federal trial takes place next year. I'm Scott Carr.
6: There is now a law in Massachusetts that eliminates barriers to late-term abortions. The Prioritizing Patient Access to Care Act was signed Monday by Massachusetts Governor Maura Healey.
7: We're going to make sure that women in particular are able to make their own health care decisions, not the government.
6: Supporters note that under the new law, women will no longer have to go out of state to access the care they need. The act ensures that women experiencing serious pregnancy complications can receive appropriate medical care from their own health care provider. Critics see it as setting a dangerous precedent, arguing the previous law banning almost all abortions after 24 weeks was already too progressive. It's back to school time and there's plenty of anxiety for kids, but they're not the only ones. More from Bree Tennis.
8: Psychology Today calls it the back-to-school blues, with nearly 87% of parents experiencing stress and anxiety when the kids go back to class. They say it's the loss of lazy days of summer and the return to more structured routines. And then there's the fact that your kids are gone. But they say the academic schedule becomes routine after about 2 weeks, with kids and parents adjusting to the new school year. So hang in there.
6: Michael Kastner, NBC News Radio.
9: With a news update on WHTC Howland's Cool FM, I'm Gary Stevens. The Zeeland Township Board won't be going far in naming its new operational leader. During last night's special meeting, the governing panel, on a 6-1 vote, agreed to offer former Park Township Manager Howard Fink the interim managerial post, with a special meeting set for Thursday to approve a contract agreement. Trustee Dave Berry's sentiments perhaps echoed those of his colleagues.
10: Howard Fink's local. He's had to deal with some very difficult issues in a township that's near us. He's a gregarious personality. He interviews strong. He's very confident in all of that, and he's very likable and personable related to that. I think that has a lot of merit for what we're looking for in terms of engagement with the community, in terms of the some of the difficult challenges we have, such as solar energy. He had short-term rentals. That's just as volatile in that Park Township community as perhaps solar energy is for Zeeland. So he does have that experience.
9: Fink emerged from 4 finalists who had sought the job, as Josh Eggleston is leaving later this month to become Howland Township's manager. Before that vote, the board went into a closed session to go over its ongoing litigation against Silver Maple PV LLC in challenging the constitutionality of State Public Act 233, which preempts local control over the regulation of wind, solar, and energy storage facilities. The lawsuit has been moved to federal court from state court at the request of the defendants. It may just be a respite right now, but some motorists along the I-196 corridor between Holland and Grand Rapids are seeing fuel rates under $4 a gallon. AAA of Michigan's daily canvassing of stations as of dawn this morning showed a statewide average of $4.12, 2 pennies less than yesterday, but 11 cents less than the national level of $4.01. Locally, Ottawa County's current mean of $3.90 is a nickel less than Kent County and 18 and 16 cents under that of neighboring Allegan and Muskegon counties, respectively. Howard Huey with the Auto Club Group in Dearborn says that gas prices probably won't stabilize until after Labor Day.
11: They typically do kind of decrease right around that time. So I tend to stay away from projections because I can get yelled at if I'm wrong about the future. But yeah, we should anticipate this trend to sort of continue moving into the back-to-school season.
9: Michigan's 4.12 average is down 19 cents from last week, but is 12 cents higher than a month ago and 90 cents above what was seen on marquees at this time in 2025. Michigan State Police say two 15-year-old boys caused roughly $30,000 worth of damage at Grand Traverse County construction sites. Troopers say the two also steal thousands of dollars worth of tools. They responded to a residential construction site on August 1st in Long Lake Township, saying the teens caused damage to the inside and outside of a home being built. They responded on August 5th to a second site for similar damage. The teens were subsequently identified and arrested. Get the latest news anytime at WHTC.com.
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13: 6:09 now on the WHTC Morning News on this Tuesday, August 11th, with a look at traffic and weather together. No active incidents to report to start our day, as traffic is showing moderate on the 196 and the US 31 because of all the lovely road work out there. Let's keep it a clean slate today, folks. We didn't get to have one yesterday, but hopefully we can do better today. Here's the weather outlook from WHTC.com. Cloudy with a chance of storms today with a high of 80. Tonight, cloudy with a low of 65. Tomorrow, partly sunny, slight chance of afternoon showers with a high of 80. And Thursday, partly sunny, high of 80. Currently in Zeeland, it is 67. And in Holland, it is 69. 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
16: He's got about as much to be vain about as Gene Okerlund has hair. Hey, Gene, old buddy, I see more growth in the cue ball. Gene's afraid to get in the bowling alley. Where he lost your hat. That's okay. Dude, he's always trying to stick his spare fingers into his head and roll it down the lane. Oh, boy, David Letterman, here I come.
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22: What's up, Don?
13: And Gary Stevens. On Holland's Cool FM, WHTC. And a good and pleasant Tuesday morning to you all once again. No, I'm not Dan Evans. I'm Brian Spencer. You've got me for one more day today, as I am filling in for Dan Evans, who had to take some time off for the last few days. He's going to be back tomorrow. We're going to be really happy to see him here. We miss Dan. We hope everyone's okay there. Dan had to take some time off to pay respects to an old family friend. He is coming back tomorrow morning. It'll be good to have him back in studio and behind this chair where he belongs. The WHTC Morning News. But you got me for another day, and we got a great Tuesday coming ahead. We've got Paul Harvey and the rest of the story coming up in this hour. In the 7 o'clock hour, I'll be talking to Brian Wheeler for your Consumers Energy Update. Scott Watson continues his interview with Christopher Elliott about travel planning and how he approaches food. At 8:13, I had an interview with Dr. Q Ree from the National Association of Community Health Centers to discuss the community health centers in Michigan. And at 8:40, as we do every Tuesday, Garden Party, Caleb Holzman from DeBrine Seed will be here. We'll be playing a little bit of Michigan's Golden Oldies in between. And we're going to have a lot of fun, but we have a few headlines we're going to take a look at when we come back here on the WHTC Morning News on Holland's Cool FM.
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13: Ah, yes, and it's almost time for those to be wrapping up for the season already, if you can believe it. This week is blowing my mind. We have the final American Legion concert at Collin Park for the season tonight. We have the last street performers for the season this Thursday. We have the last Collin Park Summer Concert Series this Friday. And we've got Lions preseason football Thursday night at 6 o'clock, which coverage will start right here on WHTC after an afternoon Tigers game. And Tigers, busy couple days they have. Big playoff implications coming up as they face the Cleveland Guardians in Cleveland. First game is tonight at 6:15 with Dan Dickerson here on WHTC. Taking a look at some national headlines here, flying cars could soon become part of the Central Florida skyline. Governor Ron DeSantis says the cars could start operating in the region by the end of this year. The plan focuses on electric air taxis that can take off and land vertically, potentially offering a new way to get around the busy I-4 corridor. Before all this happens, officials still have to work through questions about safety, infrastructure, regulation, and cost. It doesn't sound like there's much of an update there. It sounds like he's just saying, oh yeah, it could possibly happen, but you know, we have to do everything, including make sure they work, how we're going to do it, are they allowed, how much is it going to be? Sorry, it doesn't seem like it's a very well set there. Well, maybe this will help. Maybe Governor DeSantis can do this. The Powerball jackpot is moving closer to $1 billion. There was no grand prize winner in last night's drawing. So tomorrow night's drawing will be worth at least $975 million with a cash value of a little over $422 million. Tickets are $2 each. Your odds of winning are roughly 1 in 292 million. And if that doesn't help, maybe he has some of these laying around that can help pay for the electric flying vehicles a la the Jetsons. A collection of ultra-rare Nintendo game cartridges could fetch millions when they hit the auction block. The nearly 100 Super Mario Bros. And Duck Hunt NES game cartridges that were made in 1983, 2 years after the last known printing of these games. They're unknown versions of the game and look brand new, with some getting the highest grades from Professional Sports Authenticator. It's believed they were intended to be melted down by Nintendo, but somehow were tucked away in a box somewhere in Wisconsin for decades. The games will be auctioned off this afternoon.
20: 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It's the greatest oldies in Michigan.
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23: Hey, West Michigan, it's Jer from Park Theater. 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People coming together through the arts. And right now, Park Theater's alive. 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I'm talking about humans celebrating humans. 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
13: 6:20 now, the WHTC Morning News on this Tuesday, August 11th. Right now, Matt McCauley is standing by with a look at the national sports scene.
0: Another lucrative deal in the NFL. The Cowboys and defensive tackle Quinnen Williams have agreed to a three-year contract extension. It's worth $106 million. It's the second richest deal behind the Eagles' Jalen Carter for an NFL D tackle. Other news from around the league. Chiefs offense coordinator Eric Bieniemy is back at training camp. Bieniemy has been away from the team during his wife Mia's recovery after she was allegedly shot by the couple's son. And more recognition for now Hall of Famer Larry Fitzgerald. The Cardinals are retiring Fitzgerald's number 11 and inducting him into their Ring of Honor. Among the baseball last night, the slumping Dodgers got a much-needed win, pushing across the go-ahead run in the seventh. They beat the Royals 6-5. Trade deadline pickup Tarek Skubal made his first home start and got no decision, giving up three runs in five innings.
1: We won, so it's, you know, I'd gladly take that in a win, you know, any day of the week, but, you know, I'll be better going forward.
0: That win for the Dodgers, just their second in their last 10 games. I'm Matt McCoy.
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13: 6:21 now in the WHTC Morning News. Normally, this is where I would tell you that this morning's Tigers Recap is brought to you by OK Tire Stores, serving the West Michigan Lakeshore since 1965 with locations in Holland, Zeeland, and Hamilton. But there's nothing to recap. The Tigers had a travel day. They'll be playing in Cleveland against the Guardians tonight at 6:15. So, since we have a little time, let's do this.

0: Yes, we haven't been able to do some birthdays in a couple of days, so let's take a look. If you're celebrating the birthday today, August 11th, congratulations and happy birthday. Hope you have a great year ahead. You share your birthday with some of these famous figures. Chris Hemsworth is 43 today, the man most known as Thor in the Marvel Cinematic Universe. Will Friedle is 50 years old. He played older brother Eric Matthews on Boy Meets World and Girl Meets World, opposite Ben Savage. His Corey Matthews character, Eric, was the older brother. Ian McDermott is 82 today. He is the Emperor / Darth Sidious / Supreme Chancellor Palpatine in the Star Wars franchise. And Apple Computer's co-founder Steve Wozniak, the Woz, is 76 today. Happy birthday to anyone celebrating a birthday on this Tuesday, August 11th.
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0: 6:24 now in the WHTC Morning News on this Tuesday, August 11th. 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
0: Paul Harvey and the rest of the story coming up in just 60 seconds.
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0: memory to begin with. He could read any textbook, tearing out and discarding each page as he went, thereafter employing nothing but its index to prompt his memory of its contents. It's not surprising, then, that Roos, more often than not, scored 100% on college tests. What is astonishing is that this same brilliant pupil also demonstrated extraordinary physical prowess. He was so powerful, so adventurous, in fact, that Father Laurenti selected him to captain the school's elite explorers club. One of the club's expeditions, the priest took his 70 boys up into the mountains, a dangerous exercise considering the rugged terrain and the vicious wild boars that roamed the territory. The first day, all day, it rained heavily, swelling a river in their path until it had become a swift-moving sea of eddies, undertow, nearly 200 feet across. The downpour was letting up now, but dusk was fast approaching. Father Laurenti said, "Roos, you first." Clenching a rope in his teeth, the boy dove in, swam to the opposite bank. When the rope had been secured to a tree, the Laurenti said, "Roos, you first." Clenching a rope in his teeth, the boy dove in, swam to the opposite bank. When the rope had been secured to a tree, and the river swept him away. Roos dove back in. He dove right back in before the other boys realized what had happened. It was almost dark now. He swam 100 yards or so before reaching the helpless Jesuit, and then, grasping him tightly with one arm, the teenager struggled through the rushing water and the gloom until they had reached the river bank. "It's a miracle we're safe," said the boy. "We ought to pray." Night had fallen. The clearing sky revealed shining stars, one by one. Beneath them, bathed in that pale starlight, the priest and his young rescuer knelt and uttered quietly, "Hail Mary, full of grace." And when their prayer had ended, Father Laurenti took the teenager's hand. "You are born to do something great," he said. The boy smiled in the darkness. "If I have kept you among us, I have done a great thing." Roos went on to study law, to establish a successful practice, often fighting in court for the dignity of the poor and the underprivileged. But later, when that fight extended to other battlefields, a paradox emerged, specifically the creation of a Marxist state in which the Catholic Church was attenuated and yet was permitted to survive. Only now, as you reflect on the apparent insincerity of a dictator embracing a pope, only now will you remember the 16-year-old boy who risked his own life to rescue a priest and then offered a prayer under the stars, a boy named Roos, Fidel Castro Roos, whom the world knows as Cuba's Fidel Castro. Only now you know the rest of the story.
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2: It is 6:30 now on the WHTC Morning News on this Tuesday, August 11th. Brian Spencer filling in for Dan Evans again here for one more day today. We're at the 6:30 hour, which means we're going to have an NBC News brief, and Gary Stevens is going to take a look at local headlines he's working on in our newsroom. And in this hour, we will also have Chris Conley with On This Day, Breakfast with the Beatles, Mike Avery's Outdoor Magazine Minute, and Rusty Halverson will have all your latest farm news in the Michigan Ag Now Report. Coming up right after this NBC News brief.
3: NBC News Radio, I'm Mark Mayfield. President Trump's new executive order targeting childhood vaccine schedules is drawing criticism, including from a Republican senator and physician. Trump says the order would separate the MMR vaccine for measles, mumps, and rubella into three individual shots. Senator Bill Cassidy called the move wrong, warning it could increase vaccine hesitancy and make children less safe. It's back to school time and there's anxiety for kids, but they're not the only ones. Bree Tennis explains.
4: Psychology Today calls it the back-to-school blues, with nearly 87% of parents experiencing stress and anxiety when the kids go back to class. But they say the academic schedule becomes routine after about 2 weeks, with kids and parents adjusting to the new school year. So hang in there. I'm Bree Tennis.
3: And the death toll is now more than 130 after a magnitude 7.4 earthquake shook Colombia on Monday. Mark Mayfield, NBC News Radio.
5: Good morning, I'm Gary Stevens in the WHTC newsroom, and these are some of the stories we're following for you. 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

0: Board of Commissioners. Battle Creek police say a teenager is in critical condition after being shot early on Saturday morning. And regional economic indicators were lower in July, but fears of a possible recession are a little premature. I'll have details on these and other stories on WHTC News, following NBC News at the top of the hour.
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3: At 6:33 now, the WHCC Morning News on this Tuesday, August 11th, with a look at traffic and weather together. No active incidents to report here as our morning continues. Let's keep it a nice, clean slate for our work commute today out there, ladies and gentlemen. Here is the latest forecast from WHTC.com. Cloudy with a chance of storms, high of 80 today. Tonight, cloudy with a low of 65. Tomorrow, sunny with a chance of afternoon storms, high of 80. And Thursday is looking like partly sunny with a high of 80. It is currently 67 in Zeeland and 69 in Holland. Get the forecast sent to you weekdays by texting the word storm to 80373.
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3: At 6:36 now on this Tuesday, August 11th, cloudy and 69 out there. We're taking a look at the lowest gas prices for those of us having our commute to work already as of 13 minutes ago. $3.79 is the lowest price at the Speedway on South Washington, followed by $3.87 at the Meijer on West Shore Drive and the Mobile, on Riley Street. 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We'll have an update on gas prices a little later as well. 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
0: Ah, there it is. Thank you very much. Brian Spencer filling in for Dan Evans today. Gary Stevens is in our newsroom and will be here at 9 o'clock for Talk of the Town. But right now he has a look at the local sports scene.
2: No baseball action last night, but plenty of games on tap for this evening as four teams are coming off of Sunday triumphs. A.J. Hinch's Tigers, who beat the Giants in San Francisco in 10 innings 3-1, host Cleveland at Comerica Park.
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2: 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The Guardians come to Detroit off of a 5-3 loss to the White Sox in Chicago, as Will Venable's Palehos are home to the Cincinnati Reds at Wrigley Field.
4: We've gone through some stuff here and have continued to push through and just get better and better, and obviously getting our 61st win and surpassing last year is evidence of that.
2: Matthew Boyd and the Chicago Cubs, who defeated the Royals in Kansas City 10-2, face the Nationals in Washington.
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2: The West Michigan Whitecaps, an 8-2 victor over the Tin Caps in Fort Wayne, entertained the Lansing Lugnuts at LMCU Ballpark in Comstock Park. That's a look at sports. I'm Gary Stevens.
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0: Chris Connolly will have On This Day coming up in just 60 seconds.
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10: In 1969, there was no bigger female singer than Diana Ross. The lead singer of the Supremes was about to launch her own solo career. But first, she invited about 350 friends to a Beverly Hills nightclub, and her record label, Motown, wanted to use the event to introduce the movers and shakers in the music industry to their newest act. They were a family group from the Midwest, unknown in California. She was 27, and she struck up a conversation with the youngest member of the musical family, a shy 11-year-old boy. They would be friends for a lifetime. They would even appear in a movie together, The Wiz, she as Dorothy and he as the Scarecrow. Within 2 years, he would take over lead vocals from his brothers and would become a superstar. On this day, August 11th, Michael Jackson and the Jackson 5 made their Hollywood debut. And on this day, remember, it's helpful to have friends to boost you up the ladder of success. I'm Chris Conley.
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3: This is Mike Avery with another Outdoor Magazine Minute. Early in the history of Michigan's salmon fishing, anglers were told those big fish didn't feed once they entered the river to spawn. We now know that's not true.
4: I grabbed some bass plugs, and that's really what it was at the very beginning. The body base is really what refined over the years, because you had to do stuff, obviously. Well, you know, I mean, we were out there. It's crazy how damaging those fish can be.
3: More with Tim Roller after this from Jay's Sporting Goods.
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3: Former fishing guide Tim Roller pioneered the technique of casting crankbaits to king salmon in the river. 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
4: 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I used, I don't even know how many variations and how many knockoffs and how many different things I tried.
3: More on river fishing for kings next time.
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1: With agribusiness news on WHTC Morning News, I'm Rusty Halverson. USDA will update its crop production estimates this week, and grain traders will be watching to see whether favorable growing conditions may have pushed yield forecasts even higher, or if dryness and heat in late July are keeping yield expectations in check. Last month, in its World Ag Supply and Demand estimates, USDA estimated national average corn yield at 183 bushels per acre for the season, while national average soybean yields were pegged at 53 bushels per acre. Private forecasters are releasing their estimates ahead of the government's report on Wednesday. University of Minnesota Extension economist Ed Ussett says while conditions remain mixed across parts of the Corn Belt, expectations still call for another large U.S. corn and soybean crop this fall.
2: Now, if you look nationwide, it is more of a mixed bag. It's always more of a mixed bag nationwide. I think speaking to something closer to a trend line yield, USDA's got, 183 for corn. And I hear this morning that StoneX came out at 184, and I'm not going to disagree with that, sort of that zone.
1: If the weather cooperates, Ussett said producers should be prepared for price pressure into the harvest, but he recommends keeping an eye on opportunities that may develop later.
2: Anyone who had the nerve to get some new crop sales done in the May bulge, in the echo that came in the last month in July, there's a great opportunity to roll that hedge forward, particularly in corn, from the D's to the March, the May, or the July of 2027 contract and add more to the bottom line. That doesn't help you much at harvest if you've got to run it across the scale.
1: That's Ed Ussett with the University of Minnesota. 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
4: Hey, West Michigan, it's Jer from Park Theater. 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
5: 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Here's Mark Mayfield with Today in Politics.
6: President Trump says Iran should pay damages for the harm the regime has inflicted on the world for the past 50 years. Trump was asked about Iran's latest demands on Monday as negotiations play out with the U.S.
7: They asked for money for the damage that we've done. I said, that's a good idea. Well, we're going to ask for money for the damage they've done over a 50-year period, whether you go SS Cole or whether you go all of the people that were so badly hurt, so badly wounded or killed.
6: Over the weekend, Iran had a number of demands of the U.S., including that the U.S. must completely compensate Iran for damages from the five-month-long war. Trump told White House reporters he thinks Iran should pay for all of the people they've killed over the past decades. Trump added that the U.S. controls the Strait of Hormuz. President Trump will be in Ohio today to attend the 2026 Patriot Games finale. It's a sporting competition created by the White House to celebrate America's 250th anniversary. And Todd Blanche has been sworn in as the next Attorney General. The ceremony took place in the Oval Office Monday. That's Politics. I'm Mark Mayfield.
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10: NBC News Radio, I'm Michael Kastner. The death toll has risen to more than 130 after a magnitude 7.4 earthquake struck Colombia on Monday. More from Mark Mayfield.
11: Secretary of State Marco Rubio says the Trump administration is closely monitoring the situation. Rescue efforts are underway to find survivors who may be trapped under the rubble of collapsed buildings. The epicenter of the quake was located some 200 miles west of the capital city, Bogota, with reports it could be felt in parts of Venezuela, Ecuador, and Panama.
10: President Trump will be in Ohio today to attend the 2026 Patriot Games finale. It's a sporting competition created by the White House to celebrate America's 250th anniversary, featuring one male and one female athlete representing each of the 50 states. The 14 to 17-year-olds will be competing for $125,000 in college scholarship money. Tyler Boebert, the 21-year-old son of U.S. Representative Lauren Boebert, faces multiple felony charges related to alleged sexual exploitation of a child in January of 2024. More from Gordon Scott.
12: Tyler Boebert was arrested Sunday by Garfield County deputies and released on a $10,000 bond. Three counts allege sexual exploitation of a child and two contributing to the delinquency of a minor. Boebert's next court appearance is scheduled for August 19th. Additionally, Tyler Boebert has two sentencing hearings scheduled for next month, one in Weld County in connection to a 2025 child abuse case, the other in Garfield County, stemming from a February 2024 arrest following a string of vehicle trespasses and property theft. I'm Gordon Scott.
10: Trump Media and Technology Group is reporting a nearly $240 million loss for the second quarter. Despite a sharp increase in revenue, the company behind Truth Social says revenue jumped 89% from a year ago. Michael Kastner, NBC News Radio.
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10: Flock safety cameras that record license plates and more are causing a national uproar. More from Sarah Lee Kessler.
14: It's Big Brother on steroids. Flock admits it, noting that its 120,000 black cameras record everything about your vehicle, and that means you. Police departments across the country pay Flock to access the info, which they say gives them a national network to find stolen cars, missing people, and criminals. But not everyone's a fan. A Tennessee congressional candidate is charged with felony vandalism for shooting out Flock cameras. Connecticut's governor is ordering a review, and there's a GOP congressional bill requiring federal agents to get a warrant to access Flock's data.
10: Joint Base Charleston in South Carolina has been renamed Joint Base Lindsey Graham in honor of the late senator. A ceremony was held on Monday in Charleston. Graham died unexpectedly on July 11th at the age of 71. The OnlyFans model charged with a second-degree murder of her boyfriend in their Miami high-rise condo back in 2022 is pleading guilty to a lesser crime of manslaughter with a deadly weapon.
15: When there's any agreement, no one is happy at the end of this, and we understand that. But the agreement that the state is willing to accept is that the defendant would be adjudicated guilty. She'll be sentenced to 6 years in state prison, followed by 5 years of reporting probation.
10: Courtney Clenny claimed she acted in self-defense when she stabbed Christian Abumsele in the chest. Wine sales are down and researchers say the industry may be in trouble. More from Bree Tennis.
16: Younger consumers are drinking less alcohol overall, and wine sales are now at a 20-year low. According to Impact Database, U.S. wine sales fell below 300 million cases last year for the first time in two decades. And that trend is worldwide, with sales falling by nearly 3% last year.
10: Michael Kastner, NBC News Radio.
17: With a news update on WHTC Highlands Cool FM, I'm Gary Stevens. It's a Tuesday morning for committee meetings and work study by members of the Ottawa County Board of Commissioners. A week after formally receiving the recommended fiscal year 2027 budget of $243 million, which would necessitate taking $3.7 million in reserves in order to balance the books, as well as a five-year capital improvement plan, the governing panel will go over those documents in an 11 a.m. work session at the Fillmore Street Complex. These are the first such documents produced under the leadership of County Administrator Patrick Waterman, who was named to the operational leadership post 11 months ago. His work has not gone unnoticed, says District 7 Commissioner John Teeples of Jenison.
18: He's a true professional, very calm, under pressure, tries to be inclusive. He's a good listener. And yeah, this is his budget, and he's bringing forth it. And I think everybody that works with him in the county really respects him a lot.
17: Commissioners will stage separate committee meetings beforehand involving finance and administration as well as planning and policy. A public hearing before a final vote on the budget is set for 2 weeks from today on August 25th. An online link to the proposed spending plan is in this story at WHTC.com. Battle Creek police say a teenager is in critical condition at a hospital after being shot early on Saturday morning.
19: Shooting happened at 1:30 a.m. near the Sunset Party Store on West Michigan Avenue. 18-year-old man was shot in the upper body. Suspect fled the area by the time officers were able to respond. Victim is expected to survive. I'm Mike Alarney.
17: Regional economic indicators were lower in July, but fears of a possible recession are a little premature. That's according to Dr. Brian Long, Director of Supply Management Research with the Seidman College of Business at Grand Valley State University. His monthly canvassing of purchasing managers in the Kalamazoo and Grand Rapids markets, which comprises his West Michigan Current Business Trends report, showed new orders, production, and employment indices down from June levels, but still trending in positive territory.
20: Granted, we could have a bust in the overall data center market, a collapse in too many AI firms grappling for the same business, or even the stock market at this frothy level could be a problem, but our local and national and even international industrial markets are still holding up, so there's no recession on our immediate doorstep.
17: Long added that respondents were somewhat cautious about the uncertainty stemming from the Iran conflict, which has impacted prices and supply chains, and optimism can't last forever as higher costs persist. Governor Whitmer says Operation Safe Neighborhoods has led to over 1,000 illegal guns being seized by police. Officers conducted a statewide crackdown on illegally possessed firearms when they were doing compliance checks on felony offenders. Since it began, they have had over 11,000 check-ins and also recovered ammunition and illegal drugs. Whitmer says the partnership and investments in public safety have helped drive violent crime down 11% over the last 5 years. Get the latest news anytime at WHTC.com.
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5: And it's coming up on 7:09 now on the WHTC Morning News on this Tuesday, August 11th. Brian Spencer filling in for Dan Evans with a look at traffic and weather together. No active incidents to report out there. Traffic is showing moderate to slightly severe on the 196 and the US 31, so be careful out there, folks. Let's have a nice clean slate to get us through the rest of the day today. Here's the latest forecast from WHTC.com. Cloudy with a chance of storms today with a high of 80. Tonight, mostly cloudy with a low of 65. Tomorrow, partly sunny, a chance of afternoon storms, the high of 80. And Thursday, partly sunny for a high of 80. Currently, it's 67 in Zeeland, 69 in Holland. The latest news, weather, and sports is available anytime at WHTC.com.
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5: 7-Eleven now on the WHTC Morning News. Brian Wheeler from Consumers Energy is going to be on in just a couple of moments to talk about the latest Consumers Energy update. But right now, here's Sarah Lee Kessler with the latest health news.
4: Hunter Biden says former President Joe Biden's prostate cancer has spread. The 83-year-old was diagnosed with stage 4 prostate cancer in May 2025, 4 months after his time in the White House ended. Biden told the BBC the cancer has metastasized, adding that it's very painful and debilitating. A Brooklyn TikToker is going viral with a warning about a margarita-related health hazard.
24: Wasting away.
4: TikToker Haley Peacock claims making margaritas is dangerous. Says she got second-degree burns from hand-squeezing 30 limes, then spending the rest of the day in the sun. Dermatologists aren't surprised. Lime juice is the most common cause of something called phytophotodermatitis. Peacock described it as blisters the size of golf balls on her hands. To reduce the risk, wash your hands with soap and water after handling lime or other plant juices and use SPF outdoors. Health update. I'm Sarah Lee Kessler.
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1: It's 7:13 now on the WHTC Morning News on this Tuesday, August 11th, 69 and cloudy in Holland currently. And now it is time for your Consumers Energy Update. Joining me this morning is Mr. Brian Wheeler. Brian, good morning. Thank you for joining us today.
2: Good morning. Nice to talk to a fellow Brian.
1: Yes.
2: On a Tuesday morning.
1: A tale of two Brians today. Absolutely. Well, Brian, let's get right into it. We've received very great news for potential customers for Consumers Energy. A new press release was just released, and I will let you share that news here.
2: Yeah, you know, and actually this is, for me, it's a little bit of a treat because we're pretty used to talking about storms, bad weather, our efforts to keep power outages to a minimum, all that sort of stuff. But I think a lot of times people don't know that there's a whole other world when it comes to consumers' energy, and that involves, in this case, our foundation. Our charitable foundation provides money to nonprofits and community groups and organizations across the state. And actually, we're doing things a little bit differently. We're starting up what we're calling our Community Impact Awards, which are going to focus on giving away up to $500,000 over the course of the next year, but in the form of smaller grants. Traditionally, we've done these grants a little bit larger, but we're looking to work with up to 25 organizations, including, I hope, some in the Holland area, with awards up to $20,000 apiece. So trying to really spread the wealth, so to speak, to more organizations and make more of an impact across our entire Lower Peninsula.
1: That is absolutely fantastic. Now, Brian, can you explain a little bit more about the Consumers Energy Foundation?
2: Yeah, for sure. You know, we're a company that's almost 140 years old. The foundation itself, I think, is in the neighborhood of 40 to 50 years, so a little bit more modern. But like a lot of organizations, like a lot of businesses, we're focused on helping our communities. And one way we do that is when we have dollars that we can make available, we provide them, again, with nonprofits and community groups. I think about organizations like for example, in the Ottawa and Allegan County United Way, just a few years ago, we provided $150,000 to help with their goods donation center. That was something coming out of COVID where there was a need to get food and necessities, blankets, things like that to families and people who needed them. And so we put money into that organization to really stand up and support a lasting change in the community. I think everybody feels that way, right? If I had a dollar to spend, $1 million extra to spend, what can I do that makes a positive difference? Well, those of us who are fortunate enough to support, and in my case, talk for the Consumers Energy Foundation, we're finding ways to do good across Michigan.
1: We're speaking with Brian Wheeler on this week's Consumers Energy Update. Brian, what are some of the criteria you look for in awarding these grants?
2: Yeah, so these are called Community Impact Awards, and they used to replace something we called our Prosperity Awards. The names probably aren't as important as much, right? But, you know, we're looking to focus in this with this round of giving, really investing in neighborhoods and communities, trying to find opportunities that are going to perhaps put people to work or support, you know, really critical needs across communities. If you're a member of a nonprofit organization, you say, yeah, you know, I could use $20,000 or up to it. The simplest thing to do is going to be go to consumersenergy.com/foundation for our charitable foundation, and you can get an idea about these and other grants that you can apply for. We want people to know that across our state, whether it's on an individual level or organizationally, help is available. And we talk a lot about that this year where, you know, there are so many economic struggles, gas prices being what they are. Whatever your need here in Michigan, whether it's Consumers Energy or other folks who are doing great work in our community, there are resources, there is help. We want to give away up to $500,000 with these charitable awards that we're talking about, these community impact awards. So part of the reasons why I'm talking to you is get the word out here and let people know that we can support your organization.
1: Now, this is absolutely fantastic news. Now, for these nonprofit organizations and community wellness programs, you talked a little bit about where they can go. Tell us a little more about the application process, how long it goes, and just another reminder of where anyone who runs these organizations can go can apply for one of these grants.
2: Yeah, for sure. And, you know, the interesting part is that the work that goes on to support our organizations goes on throughout the year. We're asking for applications through September 15th for these awards in particular. I believe the idea is to get the dollars out the door yet this calendar year. But, you know, if you think about it, our foundation, plus our company, plus our employees, people like me who work for Consumers Energy, we provided last year $17 million to nonprofits across the state. I'll just share really quickly. One interesting thing is that our company in particular rewards employees for giving. If I say coach my kids, softball team or little league, something like that, for example, I put enough hours into that volunteer cause, I can apply for a grant, a couple hundred dollars that'll go to that organization. Similarly, when we get large groups of employees together, just five or more people actually, to do volunteer work in Kimai for a grant, a couple hundred dollars that'll go to that organization. Similarly, when we get large groups of employees together, just five or more people actually, to do volunteer work in Kimai.

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1: 7:21 now on the WHTC Morning News on this Tuesday, August 11th. Here's Matt McCauley with a look at the national sports scene.
2: Another lucrative deal in the NFL. The Cowboys and defensive tackle Quinnen Williams have agreed to a three-year contract extension. It's worth $106 million. It's the second richest deal behind the Eagles' Jalen Carter for an NFL D tackle. Other news from around the league. Chiefs offense coordinator Eric Bieniemy is back at training camp. Bieniemy has been away from the team during his wife Mia's recovery after she was allegedly shot by the couple's son. And more recognition for now Hall of Famer Larry Fitzgerald. The Cardinals are retiring Fitzgerald's number 11 and inducting him into their Ring of Honor. I'm on the baseball last night. The slumping Dodgers got a much-needed win, pushing across the go-ahead run in the seventh. They beat the Royals 6-5. Trade deadline pickup Tarek Skubal made his first home start and got no decision, giving up three runs in five innings.
3: We won, so it's, you know, I'd gladly take that in a win, you know, any day of the week, but, you know, I'll be better going forward.
2: That win for the Dodgers, just their second in their last 10 games. I'm Matt McCauley.
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6: 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But I don't know about that. As many times as we've loved and we've shared love and made love, it doesn't seem to me like it's enough. It's just not enough, baby.

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6: Meta CEO Mark Zuckerberg wants to see lower barriers in the U.S. for open source AI in order to compete with Chinese companies. Matt Pattinson explains.
7: Zuckerberg made the call Monday as Meta released a new AI model called Muse Glimmer. It's smaller than other top AI models in use and is looking to serve as a system that can run directly on someone's device. Zuckerberg said new policies for open-weight models are needed if domestic AI companies want to lead the industry. Open-weight models have publicly accessible components for customization as opposed to closed models, which companies keep under their full control.
6: The online backlash continues after a top executive at Meta told workers that the gains from AI should free up employees to do even more work. CTO Andrew Bosworth also lashed out at employees who asked about getting more time off. This comes after Meta laid off over 10,000 people over the past 12 months. And according to Bloomberg, there might be a return of the ceramic version of the Apple Watch. Tech Report, I'm Mark Mayfield.
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5: That means it's 7:30 on the WHTC Morning News on this Tuesday, August 11th. Thank you so much for joining us here as part of your Tuesday workday morning. If you're just joining us, welcome. And if you've been on since 6 o'clock, thank you so much for doing that. We've got NBC News coming up in just a moment here, and Gary Stevens will have a look at local headlines he's working on. He'll also have a look at the local sports scene coming up, and Hearing Voices with Scott Watson is coming up in the bottom half hour of our 7 o'clock part of the day. So as Dan likes to say, grab that fresh hot cup of coffee, sit back and relax, or sit on the edge of your seat. Who knows? It's going to get real exciting here, folks. It's the WHTC Morning News on Holland's Cool FM.

0: NBC News Radio, I'm Michael Kastner. The death toll has risen to more than 130 after a magnitude 7.4 earthquake struck Colombia on Monday. Rescue efforts are underway to find survivors who may be trapped under the rubble of collapsed buildings. The epicenter of the quake was located some 200 miles west of the capital city, Bogota. President Trump will be in Ohio today to attend the 2026 Patriot Games finale. It's a sporting competition created by the White House to celebrate America's 250th anniversary and features one male and one female athlete representing each of the 50 states. The Powerball jackpot is moving closer to $1 billion. More from Mark Mayfield.
1: There was no grand prize winner in Monday night's drawing, so Wednesday's will be worth at least $975 million with a cash value of a little over $422 million. Odds of winning, roughly 1 in 292 million.
0: Michael Kastner, NBC News Radio.
2: Good morning. I'm Gary Stevens in the WHTC newsroom, and these are some of the stories we're following for you. The Zeeland Township Board won't be going far in naming its new operational leader. It may just be a respite right now, but some motorists along the I-196 corridor between Howland and Grand Rapids are seeing fuel rates under $4 a gallon. And two 15-year-old boys caused roughly $30,000 worth of damage in Grand Traverse County's construction sites. I'll have details on these stories on WHTC News following NBC News at the top of the hour.
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6: And it's 7:33 now on the WHTC Morning News on this Tuesday, August 11th, with a look at traffic and weather together. And it looks like we still have no active incidents to report out there, as traffic is showing moderate on the US 31 and the 196. Let's keep it a nice clean slate today, folks. We lost our streak yesterday, and let's continue it today. Here's the latest forecast from WHTC.com. Cloudy with a chance of storms today with a high of 80. Tonight, mostly cloudy with a low of 65. Tomorrow, partly sunny, chance of afternoon storms with a high of 80. And Thursday, sunny with a high of 80. It's currently 68 in Zeeland and 70 in Holland. Get the forecast sent to you weekdays by texting the word storm to 80373.
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6: Hard to believe that some things are wrapping up this week for the summer season, including the American Legion Band concerts at Collin Park tonight. That will be their last one for the season. The last Street Performers is happening this Thursday in downtown Holland, and the last Collin Park Summer Concert Series is this Friday down in Collin Park, so make sure you get out to them if you want to at some point this season.
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6: At 7:36 now, the WHTC Morning News. Time for a look at some updated lowest gas prices out there. It looks like $3.79 is still the lowest price as of an hour ago at the Speedway on South Washington. $3.83 is the next lowest price below that as of 10 minutes ago. That is at the BP on Cabill Drive. $3.87 follows that. That is at the Mobile on Riley Street and the Meyer on West Shore Drive. And $3.97 is the cash only Love's Travel Stop price on Adams Street as of 37 minutes ago. You can text the word gas to 80373 and get the three lowest gas prices sent to your phone every weekday afternoon, courtesy of WHTC. And this morning's lowest gas prices are fueled by Tim's Towing in Holland. 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Because it's not who knows you, it's who tows you. 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
6: 7:38 now on the WHTC Morning News. It's the end of an era. For the first time in over 15 years, 7-Up is changing its recipe. Now it will no longer be a lemon-lime soda. Instead, it will be a lime-lemon soda. They're tweaking the formula to be more lime-forward, and they're doing it across the full lineup, including Zero Sugar, Cherry 7-Up, and Cherry Zero Sugar. The new recipe will start hitting stores soon, within the next couple of weeks, and you'll know you're trying one of the new 7-Ups because the branding will look different. It'll say Lime Lemon on the packaging instead of Lemon Lime. The company says by giving lime the spotlight, they're delivering a more refreshing taste experience. They say 72% of Gen Alpha and Gen Z consumers gravitate towards citrus-forward flavors, and 64% prefer bold, intense taste experiences.
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6: Forty on the WHTC Morning News on this Tuesday, August 11th. Partly sunny, 70 degrees right now in Holland. Brian Spencer filling in for Dan Evans. Gary Stevens is in our newsroom. He'll be here at 9 o'clock for Talk of the Town, but right now he's got a look at the local sports scene.
2: No baseball action last night, but plenty of games on tap for this evening as four teams are coming off of Sunday triumphs. A.J. Hinch's Tigers, who beat the Giants in San Francisco in 10 innings 3-1, host Cleveland at Comerica Park.
17: There's been a lot of noise around us, and we just keep stacking series wins. 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
2: 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The Guardians come to Detroit off of a 5-3 loss to the White Sox in Chicago, as Will Venable's Pale Hose are home to the Cincinnati Reds at Wright Field.
18: We've gone through some stuff here and have continued to push through and just get better and better, and obviously getting our 61st win and surpassing last year is evidence of that.
2: Matthew Boyd and the Chicago Cubs, who defeated the Royals in Kansas City 10-2, face the Nationals in Washington.
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2: The West Michigan Whitecaps, an 8-2 victor over the Tin Caps in Fort Wayne, entertained the Lansing Lugnuts at LMCU Ballpark in Comstock Park. That's a look at sports. I'm Gary Stevens.
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6: 7:42 now, coming up on 7:43 on the WHTC Morning News on this Tuesday, August 11th. Brian Spencer filling in for Dan Evans, who will be back in this chair tomorrow. But it's time now for Hearing Voices with Scott Watson. 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
25: This morning on Hearing Voices with Scott Watson, we continue our visit with Christopher Elliott. 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When you travel, is it about travel? Is it about history, nature, adventure, culture? Is there one aspect that grabs you more than another?
26: Well, right now, my coverage areas for travel are sustainability and wellness. And so I tend to focus on those two things, but I'm curious about everything. Pretty much if I think something is interesting, I'll pursue it. We just lived in Sydney, for example, for about a month, and in Australia, and they have such great museums there. We got out of town and we went to a sanctuary for koala bears. And it's just like, you just never know what you're going to find out there. And I think that that's really the cool thing about travel, is that you just never know. And I think that's a great reason to travel, is because you never know what you're going to find.
25: About 2 hours before you and I taped this, I was on the phone with the guy that I do a lot of my traveling with, and he ended the conversation by saying, the planning is a lot of work, but it's so much of the fun. Say from Sydney to where you are now, or any of the big travel plans. What's your mindset? Because you frequently are traveling with two 20-year-olds. Like, what's the MO for planning and some of the infrastructure, or do you just show up?
26: I would politely disagree with your friend, actually. The planning is not that much fun. That's why we outsource it to, places like travel agents and travel advisors. But for us, we stay in one place for about a month. So we will get a rental, and I don't view it as a vacation rental. I view it as a home. So we have to make sure that it has three separate bedrooms, or at the very least, three separate beds. A lot of Airbnbs will market a place as sleeps three, but then there's a sofa bed. a full kitchen, working air conditioning, things like that. I'm in Seoul right now in South Korea, and we've had probably the hottest weather on record here. It was, you know, several days of triple digit temperatures. And there are some places, we weren't in one of them, fortunately, where the air conditioning is kind of iffy. We have good air conditioning, thank God. But, you know, that's the kind of thing you have to start worrying about when you're traveling all the time.
25: Frequent listeners to the show will recognize the voice of Christopher Elliott. He joins me this morning on Hearing Voices with Scott Watson. We mentioned it yesterday. I want to mention it again today. For people that love to travel, the newsletter is available. How do they access that?
26: Yeah, well, you can go to my website, Elliott Report, which is just elliott.org, E-L-L-I-O-T-T.org. The newsletter, it's a free newsletter, is at Elliott Confidential, which is also spelled Elliott with two L's and two T's, confidential.com, and you can sign up there.
25: What has your travel taught you about yourself?
26: Ooh, that's a good question. I mean, I think travel has taught me to be patient and much more open to other ideas. And I mean, it's also taught me a lot of really bad habits, my kids would tell you. but I mean, every trip is different. Every trip is a new experience. And it and I think that I was telling my kids this, like, no one ever looks back and says, I really regret taking that vacation or taking that trip. They always look back and say, I really wish that I had gone here or I had traveled more. So I don't want my life to go by and then to just say, yeah, I did nothing. I just stayed home and watched TV. So I don't want that to be me.
25: When you are in some of the places that you're in, it is your home for that month. Do you approach it, though, as a tourist? Are you doing the museums? Are you doing the things that we see in brochures? And how much of that is arranged by you? And how much of that are you using a travel consultant for?
26: I do all the planning myself. We get into a routine. We like going out and taking walks. My oldest son and I love coffee. So we go out and check out the coffee shops. But we also do the touristy things. We find museums, any sites that are worth seeing in a city. We make sure that we check those out. But, you know, after you've seen like the Sydney Opera House, you that's it. You know, they move on to something else. So after the second or third visit to a place like Australia or to South Korea, you start to really explore the neighborhoods and find and start living like locals and getting to know people. And that's really, I think, what makes travel very interesting is getting beyond what all the tourists do.
25: How do you approach food?
26: Oh, well, two of us are on a plant-based diet, so it is a difficult dance. My oldest son and I are vegan, and it's for a reason, because we I think, and this is not the only reason why we're on a plant-based diet, but a lot of times some of the foods that you get are of questionable quality. If you go on a plant-based diet, you're going to avoid a lot of the meats where you end up in the emergency room and with food poisoning. But it takes a lot of planning. You have to really, you know, do your research, and grocery stores are your friend.

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2: Mississippi is a dangerous state for delivery drivers. That's according to a new commercial risk study from AutoDS. The firm evaluated job hazards across 29 states, including highway fatalities, dog attacks, vehicle thefts, and commute time. Mississippi scored a maximum 100 on the study's danger index, taking the top spot nationwide due to having the most traffic deaths of any state analyzed. Missouri and Colorado ranked second and third most dangerous, while Utah scored as the same. Safest. And flock safety cameras that record license plates and more are causing a national uproar. Here's Sarah Lee Kessler.
3: It's Big Brother on steroids. Flock admits it, noting that its 120,000 black cameras record everything about your vehicle, and that means you. Police departments across the country pay Flock to access the info, which they say gives them a national network to find stolen cars, missing people, and criminals. But not everyone's a fan. A Tennessee congressional candidate is charged with felony vandalism for shooting out Flock cameras. Connecticut's governor is ordering a review, and there's a GOP congressional bill requiring federal agents to get a warrant to access Flock's data.
2: Realtor.com out with a list of the most in-demand zip codes for home buyers in the first half of 2026.
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5: With a $600,000 median list price, Peabody, Massachusetts is the hottest place for U.S. home shoppers right now, with views per property in the area receiving just over four times the U.S. average. For the fourth year in a row, the website's top 10 hottest zip codes are all in the Northeast or Midwest. That's largely because fewer homes have been built in those regions, leaving buyers to compete for fewer properties. I'm Michael Kastner.
2: And a lot of parents around the country noticing the high price of school supplies. Thomas McMillan with Texas A&M.
6: 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Some of it is, I would call, product costs. So the price of the basics have gone up. That is making the cost of the total bill go up.
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1: 7:54 now, the WHTC Morning News. Coming up in the 8 o'clock hour, I'll have an interview with Dr. Q Ree from the National Association of Community Health Centers and the Garden Party with Caleb Holzman. But right now, this is going out to a very special woman listening in West Olive.

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1: 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We'll look at traffic and weather together. No active incidents to report. Traffic is showing moderate to slightly severe in some areas out there. Let's keep it safe here today, folks. Here's the latest forecast from WHTC.com. Mostly cloudy with a chance of storms today with a high of 80. Tonight, mostly cloudy, low of 65. Tomorrow, partly sunny with a slight chance of afternoon showers and storms with a high of 80. And Thursday, partly sunny with a high of 80. It's currently 69 in Zeeland and 71 in Holland. The latest news, weather, and sports is available anytime at WHTC.com. Well, looks like we got to bring us up to the top of the hour with another song here. And did you think I was going to let you get away without hearing Elvis today? Oh, no. It's the King on Holland's Cool FM.

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1: NBC News Radio, I'm Michael Kastner. President Trump's newly signed executive order focused on childhood vaccine schedules is catching some flack. Speaking from the White House, Trump said the order would split the childhood MMR vaccine for measles, mumps, and rubella into three shots. NBC's Alice Barr.
2: The president says he was motivated to make these changes because of a recent rise in autism, even though studies have shown no links between the two. Doctors with the American Academy of Pediatrics warn that this move by the White House is only going to cause confusion.
1: Republican Senator Bill Cassidy, who's a physician, called the order wrong in a post on X. At least 130 people are dead after a magnitude 7.4 earthquake struck Colombia on Monday. Rescue efforts are underway to find survivors who may be trapped under the rubble of collapsed buildings. There's a full slate of primary elections today. More from Mark Mayfield.
3: Voters enter the polls in Alabama, Connecticut, Minnesota, Vermont, Wisconsin, and in South Carolina, where there's a special Senate primary after Senator Lindsey Graham's sudden death. The governor appointed his sister Darlene Graham to serve out the remainder of his term, and she's running for his full term Tuesday in a crowded Republican field. Meanwhile, in Wisconsin, all eyes are on the Democrat primary race for governor, where Democratic Socialist Francesca Hong has skyrocketed in the polls.
1: Some House Democrats want the biggest names in AI to testify on Capitol Hill. Rory O'Neill reports.
4: Concerned about reports of AI models going rogue and breaking free of their testing environments, some House Democrats are asking Speaker Mike Johnson to schedule hearings. They want AI CEOs and other executives to answer under oath questions about the threats posed by AI development and potential implications for American safety and security. AI breaches have been confirmed by tech giants, including Anthropic and OpenAI.
1: Michael Kastner, NBC News Radio.
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1: The man accused of killing UnitedHealthcare CEO Brian Thompson is in Manhattan State Court today ahead of the start of his trial next month. More from Scott Pringle in New York.
9: Lawyers for Luigi Mangione are trying to get permission for a live broadcast of his trial. They want an overflow courtroom for more people to have access to it. Prosecutors are concerned, though, that Mangione supporters will try and intimidate witnesses and jurors. That's the focus on today's hearing. Mangione's state murder trial scheduled to start September 8th. Then he'll have a federal trial next year. Mangione's pleaded not guilty to murder and other charges. He's accused of shooting Thompson outside a Midtown hotel in 2024. In New York, I'm Scott Pringle.
1: A post on True Social from President Trump is being criticized by the Council on American-Islamic Relations of Michigan for using the full name of U.S. Senate nominee Dr. Abdul Al-Sayed. CAREMI Executive Director Dawood Walid says Trump used El-Sayed's full name in a post with the title of two very different, all caps, Americas, with Americas misspelled with an apostrophe.
10: He is intentionally saying his full name, Abdul Rahman Muhammad El-Sayed, to say, look, this guy is outside of what we would consider to be a normative American. It's a political tactic, and we've seen it before.
1: The Post has a picture of Trump and First Lady Melania Trump in formal attire compared to El-Sayed and his wife, Sarah, dressed casually at a restaurant. The NCAA and FBI are teaming up to stop a rash of crimes against student athletes. More from Tammy Trujillo.
11: They've announced a partnership to educate athletes about keeping their private images safe online and how to avoid becoming victims of sexploitation. The feds say strong social media presences and name, image, likeness money are making student athletes targets of bad actors who steal the images, then demand money to keep them from going public.
1: Michael Kastner, NBC News Radio.
12: With a news update on WHTC Holland's Cool FM, I'm Gary Stevens. The Zeeland Township Board won't be going far in naming its new operational leader. During last night's special meeting, the governing panel, on a 6-1 vote, agreed to offer former Park Township Manager Howard Fink the interim managerial post, with a special meeting set for Thursday to approve a contract agreement. Trustee Dave Barry's sentiments perhaps echoed those of his colleagues.
13: Howard Fink's local. He's had to deal with some very difficult issues in a township that's near us. He's a gregarious personality. He interviews strong. He's very confident in all of that, and he's very likable and personable related to that. I think that has a lot of merit for what we're looking for in terms of engagement with the community, in terms of the some of the difficult challenges we have, such as solar energy. He had short-term rentals. That's just as volatile in that Park Township community as perhaps solar energy is for Zeeland. So he does have that experience.
12: Fink emerged from four finalists who had sought the job, as Josh Eggleston is leaving later this month to become Holland Township's manager. Before that vote, the board went into a closed session to go over its ongoing litigation against Silver Maple PV LLC in challenging the constitutionality of State Public Act 233, which preempts local control over the regulation of wind, solar, and energy storage facilities. The lawsuit has been moved to federal court from state court at the request of the defendants. It may just be a respite right now, but some motorists along the I-196 corridor between Holland and Grand Rapids are seeing fuel rates under $4 a gallon. AAA of Michigan's daily canvassing of stations as of dawn this morning showed a statewide average of $4.12, 2 pennies less than yesterday, but 11 cents less than the national level of $4.01. Locally, Ottawa County's current mean of $3.90 is a nickel less than Kent County and 18 and 16 cents under that of neighboring Allegan and Muskegon counties, respectively. Howard Huey with the Auto Club Group in Dearborn says that gas prices probably won't stabilize until after Labor Day.
14: They typically do kind of decrease right around that time. So I tend to stay away from projections because I can get yelled at if I'm wrong about the future. But yeah, we should anticipate this trend to sort of continue moving into the back to school season.
12: Michigan's 4.12 average is down 19 cents from last week, but it's 12 cents higher than a month ago and 90 cents above what was seen on marquees at this time in 2025. Michigan State Police say two 15-year-old boys caused roughly $30,000 worth of damage at Grand Traverse County construction sites. Troopers say the two also stole thousands of dollars worth of tools. They responded to a residential construction site on August 1st in Long Lake Township, saying the teens caused damage to the inside and outside of a home being built. They responded on August 5th to a second site for similar damage. The teens were subsequently identified and arrested. Get the latest news anytime at WHTC.com.
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16: Hi, this is Craig Kleinixel from Dykstra Funeral Homes. Over the years, we've talked about a lot of things, from illness, importance of family to our great Holland, Zeeland, and Saugatuck communities. We know there are many things that can claim a loved one. Heart disease, cancer, addiction, but one of the most dreaded is dementia and Alzheimer's. This disease leaves your loved one with the inability to communicate. If you've lost a friend or family member that has suffered with this horrendous disease, you know what I'm talking about. Now I'm asking you to take the opportunity to start a conversation. If you have a family member who may show early signs of dementia or Alzheimer's, don't lose this valuable time to have a talk. As there is no cure, there are treatments that can slow down this debilitating disease and resources for the caregivers. Dementia and Alzheimer's directly impacted our family. Maybe you can lessen this impact on yours. That's why we at Dykstra Funeral Homes hope you will start a conversation before it's too late.
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15: 8:09 now, the WHTC Morning News on this Tuesday, August 11th, with a look at traffic and weather together. Still no active incidents to report out there, as traffic is showing moderate to slightly severe in some areas on the 196 and the US 31. Here's the latest forecast from WHTC.com. Mostly cloudy, chance of storms today with a high of 80. Tonight, mostly cloudy with a low of 65. Tomorrow, partly sunny, chance of afternoon storms with a high of 80. And Thursday is looking like partly sunny and a high of 80, currently at 69 in Zealand and 71 in Holland. The latest news, weather, and sports is available at any time at WHTC.com.
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15: 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Hello, I'm Brian Spencer. And as more families turn to community health centers for care, they're becoming an even more important part of our nation's health care system, especially in rural and underserved communities where they may be the only local source of primary care. Here to talk about community health centers and their ever-growing role in the nation's healthcare system is Dr. Q. Ree, the president and CEO of the National Association of Community Health Centers. Doctor, thank you for joining me today.
27: Thank you, Brian. Thank you for having me.
15: Doctor, nearly half of working-age adults struggled to afford healthcare last year. Why is this happening even to people who have insurance?
27: Healthcare and healthcare costs are a big challenge, and access is a big challenge. But this is why we're so excited to share that community health centers are the solution for those challenges. We've now grown over the last 60 years to serve over 50 million people. That's one in seven, including one in three in rural America. We have over 17,400 welcome mats saying all are welcome. We are the front door to health.
15: Doctor, what does it look like when a family has to skip care because of the cost?
27: The consequences, I've seen this firsthand as a primary care doc, when people skip care, it is tragic what can happen when people don't get their cancer screenings, and unfortunately it leads to a finding of a metastatic colon cancer or breast cancer. It is challenging when you have a person with diabetes who doesn't get their care and they eventually need their legs amputated or their eyes go blind or they need to be on dialysis because their kidneys have failed. That is tragic. But that's the job we have in community health centers. That's the job we have in primary care, to prevent those consequences from happening, to prevent that pain and suffering, and to prevent the downstream healthcare costs that are typically so expensive in hospital settings and emergency rooms and specialty visits.
15: Getting back to the cost and affordability problems, data shows that problems aren't felt equally across communities. What's driving that gap?
27: I think a big reason for our gap is our value of primary care. So we only spend 5 cents on a dollar in healthcare of the $5 trillion we spend on primary care. Community health centers, even though we serve 14% of the population, we only cost 1% of healthcare spend. If we invest more in community health centers, if we invest more in primary care, we will save more lives and save more money. And community health centers, when I started seeing patients over 20 years ago, we served a third of the patients we serve today. So I'm so grateful for the fact that we've gotten support from all parts of the health system.
15: We're speaking with Dr. Q Ree, President and CEO of the National Association of Community Health Centers. Doctor, what in your mind needs to change to make healthcare more affordable for everyone?
27: We need to invest in primary care and prevention more, and we need to invest in community health centers. If we spend 5% of all healthcare spent on community health centers, we can deliver to 50% of the population affordable, comprehensive, effective whole person care, whole family care for the whole community. And so we really need to address that. I also think we have a trust crisis in our American healthcare system. And the beauty of health is that we're patient governed boards and we see everyone regardless of ability to pay. And we deliver those savings, not only in saving lives, but also saving money.
15: Dr. Ree, to wrap up this interview today, where can anyone go to learn more about community health centers and possibly find one in their area?
27: So I would ask all of your listeners to go to NACHC.org, and do three things. 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
3: 8:25 now on the WHTC Morning News. On this Tuesday, August 11th, 71 and partly cloudy out there. I see a little sun poking out of the window. So this was under our STUPID, I'm spelling it in case my son's listening, news. Two co-workers, they work at this same place, got married at the McDonald's they work at over the weekend. Their names are Jamie and George Calicote.
4: I actually moved to Akron shortly after that and applied here as well and ended up working right alongside George. We open together 5 days a week as of right now. I'm actually now training to be a manager here, so my schedule is changing a little bit, but he is a regular opener at this store.
3: You know what? I, for one, applaud their gumption. This is honestly a great idea. Think about it. You work at the McDonald's. The building's got to be cheap. You could just go in before you open or right after you close or something like that. Depending on what McDonald's is, it could be spacious or could be the Playland. Those are starting to come back, right? And the best part about it is the catering is already taken care of because you're at the restaurant. And you got to think they're McDonald's employees. They've got an employee discount, right? Right? I mean, prices these days... catering's covered? That's half your problem with the wedding right there.
5: Even though most weeds are green, they do detract from the lush green carpet of grass we strive to achieve. 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Greenview's Broadleaf Weed Control Plus Lawn Food also speeds up root growth of your grass to improve nutrient absorption, all while it feeds your lawn for up to 12 weeks. 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
1: It's 8:30 now on the WHTC Morning News on this Tuesday, August 11th. Brian Spencer filling in for Dan Evans for today. Dan Evans will be back in this chair tomorrow. Gary Stevens is in our newsroom today, and he has one final look at local headlines that he'll be taking a look at in this bottom half hour, and Caleb Polesman from the Brine Seed will be joining us for our Tuesday garden party. All that coming up and more in our final half hour of the WHTC Morning News here on Holland's Cool FM.
2: NBC News Radio, I'm Michael Kastner. President Trump's newly signed executive order focused on childhood vaccine schedules is catching some flack. Speaking from the White House, Trump said the order would split the childhood MMR vaccine for measles, mumps, and rubella into three shots. Republican Senator Bill Cassidy, who's a physician, called the order wrong in a post on X. At least 130 people are dead after a magnitude 7.4 earthquake struck Colombia on Monday. Rescue efforts are underway to find survivors who may be trapped under the rubble of collapsed buildings. A collection of ultra-rare Nintendo game cartridges could fetch millions when they hit the auction block. The nearly 100 Super Mario Brothers and Duck Hunt NES game cartridges were made in 1993. That's 2 years after the last known printing of these games. Michael Kastner, NBC News Radio.
3: Good morning, I'm Gary Stevens in the WHTC newsroom, and these are some of the stories we're following for you. It's a Tuesday morning for committee meetings and work study by members of the Ottawa County Board of Commissioners. Battle Creek police say a teenager is in critical condition after being shot early on Saturday morning, and regional economic indicators were lower in July, but fears of a possible recession are a little premature. I'll have details on these and other stories on WHTC News, following NBC News at the top of the hour.
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1: 8:33 now, the WHTC Morning News on this Tuesday, August 11th, with a look at traffic and weather together. No active incidents to report at this time. Traffic is showing moderate to severe in some areas, especially around the road work that's at US 31 and south of James. So just watch out there, folks. It's kind of congested there at that moment. Time to check the weather now from WHTC.com. Mostly cloudy with a chance of showers and storms today, with a high of 80. Tonight, cloudy with a low of 65. Tomorrow, partly sunny, slight chance of afternoon storms with a high of 80. And Thursday, partly sunny with a high of 80. Currently at 70 in Zeeland and 72 in Holland. 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
1: Coming up on 8:35 on the WHTC Morning News on this Tuesday, August 11th, Caleb Holzman from DeBryant Seed will be joining us in just a few moments with the Tuesday Garden Party. But right now, here's Daria Albinger with the latest entertainment news.
8: A judge says no cameras or recording in the courtroom for Nick Reiner's upcoming court hearing in L.A. The 32-year-old is accused of killing his parents, iconic filmmaker Rob Reiner, and photographer Michelle Singer Reiner at their home in Brentwood, California last December. The August 17th hearing will determine if Reiner can access a more than $1.5 million trust fund to help pay for his defense. The judge will permit laptops in the room, but only for note-taking. Talk about multi-talented. Gene Simmons and Paul Stanley are getting ready to show off their athletic skills.
9: The KISS musicians will throw out the ceremonial first pitch at Angel Stadium in Anaheim, California this weekend before the Los Angeles Angels and Kansas City Royals game. Tickets for Saturday's game on sale now. I'm Mark Mayfield.
8: And Winona Judd is gearing up to hit the road. The singer has announced the Hard Truth Tour, which will kick off on October 8th in New York City and wrap up November 21st in Gary, Indiana. Troubadour Blue will join her as special guest. Winona is also said to be working with the Music Community Foundation to donate $1 per ticket to the Only Love Fund. That's entertainment. I'm Daria Albinger.
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1: 8:39 now, coming up to 8:40 on the WHTC Morning News on this Tuesday, August 11th. Partly cloudy and 72 right now in Holland. Sounds like perfect gardening weather to me, so why don't we throw it to our garden party as we do every Tuesday morning, courtesy of DeBrine C. Joining me, Caleb Holzman from DeBrine C. Caleb, it has been a while since I've gotten to talk to you. How are you, sir? It's good to see you again.
2: Doing great. Yourself?
1: I'm doing very well. Thank you very much for joining us as you do every Tuesday, carrying on the proud tradition of our friend Jan Musin with the Tuesday Garden Party. And we've got a lot to cover, so let's start off at DeBrine Seed with those sales, sales, sales.
2: Absolutely. Yes, we are running lots of different sales right now. We are running our Tuffy, specifically Tuffy brand dog food and cat food. The Tuffy Adult Premium and the Tuffy Maintenance Dog Food are on sale $5 off a bag right now through the end of September. They are running a nice fall sale for us. So if you use that one for your dog, this is a great time to get stocked up for the fall and the winter. And we are also running a sale on the Tuffy Dinnertime Cat Food. That is a very, very popular seller for us. Lots of different people love that for their cats, whether it be indoor cats, barn cats, outdoor cats, whatever it may be. That one is on sale right now for $29.98 as well. We have 20% off all watering supplies. It has been very dry up until about yesterday and today. So hopefully we get some more rain today. We will not complain about more rain. We love to see rain in the forecast. And then the other thing that kind of touches on one of our topics coming up here is the Crabgrass Destroyer is $2 off right now. Crabgrass is in real hot, I wanted to say demand, but the crabgrass itself is not in high demand.
1: No, no.
2: The stuff to get rid of the crabgrass is in high demand because the crabgrass is out and in full force right now. If you have lots of sunny, dry areas in the yard where it gets really hot during the day, you will see a lot of crabgrass there. And then around the sidewalks, the driveways, those spots in the yard that hold a lot of heat, that Crabgrass Destroyer is a real great product that you can spray on there. It will start to turn it white, kind of like it's got a dusting of snow on it. But that white color is stopping the photosynthesis, so you are essentially starving that plant, getting it out of your lawn.
1: Sounds like that's a great way to segue into our product of the week, which is, in fact, that Crabgrass Destroyer. And you said that was on sale right now?
2: Absolutely, yes. The half-gallon Crabgrass Destroyer is on sale for $12.98. That is $2 off the normal price of $14.98. So this is a really great time to stock up on that. It never goes bad as long as it doesn't freeze like an ice block. So bring it inside for the winter, store it in the basement, store it in the garage. It doesn't go bad, and you can always use it next year because crabgrass, unfortunately, is not a problem that's going to go away anytime soon. as long as we keep having the nice, hot, dry summers that we've had the past few years, crabgrass is going to be relevant for quite some time.
1: Caleb Holzman from DeBrine Seed joining us as he does every Tuesday morning with the DeBrine Seed Garden Party here on the WHTC Morning News. We're going to jump back into all those pesky crabgrass and weeds and everything that we don't like seeing in our lawns in just a second, but it's hard to believe we're actually needing to talk about this, but it sounds like right now you are accepting photos for the 2027 pet calendar.
2: Absolutely, yes. This is the first week here that we are starting to accept pictures for the 2027 pet calendar. That typically runs until September 30th, although there is a little bit of wiggle room after that. You can bring in pictures. I'll scan them in with the printer, and we'll scan them into the computer here. Otherwise, you can email some pictures to dbrinepetcalendar@gmail.com. That is just dbrinepetcalendar, spelled out as you would assume, @gmail.com. And I'll be checking that daily, responding to those who do get those sent over. And if you stop in, I do have little reminder cards on the counter. If you need a little bit of reminder, like myself, I tend to get very forgetful sometimes.
1: Absolutely. Caleb, we were talking about the pests known as weeds and crabgrass. Let's talk about another pest, something, a couple of things that I have very big infestations of in the West Olive area. Those are those flying flies and mosquitoes.
2: Yes, absolutely. If you, it seems like this year, if you have them real bad. If you don't have them, you really haven't had much of an issue with them all year. But in those wet areas, those mosquitoes really, really, really like to repopulate themselves, and it can be a real bugger for us. We have lots of different products that you can apply to get rid of those nasty little buzzing suckers, whether it be a hose end product or a concentrate or something that you want to spray on the yard to get rid of them, or whether there's something that you want to hang up, attract them from the area, draw them in, and then kill them that way. There's plenty of different options to get rid of those nasty little guys, because nobody likes mosquitoes. We don't want them buzzing around our face, and we don't like pitching on those little mosquito bites all night long.
1: So. Now, let's not limit this to the air. There's also some, I don't want to say pests, but rather some other animals that are also a big problem right now. On top of that, deers and moles, deers and rabbits, tell us about these moles.
2: Yes, absolutely. Yes, lots of different pests, deers, rabbits, moles, voles, the whole kit and caboodle. It seems like they are all out right now trying to feed up and get some fat on their bones for, I hate to say it, but fall and winter, it's coming quicker than we like it. It may not feel like it right now. We're still out here sweating, but
1: yeah,
2: it is coming, and they are trying to prepare because they know it too. But the deer and rabbit, we are seeing a lot of damage on vegetable gardens right now. So our Everguard deer and rabbit spray is our favorite one. That one you can spray right on the plant, whether it be an edible like a vegetable or whether it be an ornamental like a flower. You can spray it right on there. It won't hurt anything. You can then that also comes in a granular too. Some people prefer to use a granular that you can shake around the plant or shake around the perimeter of the plant.
1: I see.
2: That is a great product as well. I personally like the granulars. It seems a little bit easier, at least for my certain areas I have to do. But it is always up to your kind of your preference. So whatever's easiest of use, there's not a liquid doesn't work better than a granular, or a granular doesn't work better than a liquid. But they are both very, very great products. But it is important that once you start to see damage, you got to act as quickly as you can, because they can decimate a garden within a night.
1: Caleb, one last reminder of hours and location, please.
2: Absolutely, yeah. We are DeBrine Seed here, one block north of Main Street in downtown Zeeland, right on the corner of Washington and Elm Street. We are 101 East Washington Avenue. We're here Monday through Friday, 7:30 to 5:30, and Saturday, 7:30 to 3. Our phone number is 616-772-2316. If you have any questions, comments, concerns, feel free to give us a call. We are always happy to help.
1: And if you drive by their store, you'll know which one is theirs. It always looks full and busy. Caleb, thank you so much for joining us again here for the Garden Party, and Dan, we'll talk to you next week.
2: And thank you for having me.
3: 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Crabgrass Destroyer contains a herbicide previously used only by a professional lawn care company. 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
1: 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Partly cloudy, high of 72 right now currently. Before we get to our last look at traffic, weather, and gas prices, here's Vicki Sue Robinson on Holland's Cool FM.

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2: All right. Ladies and gentlemen, now it's time for Great Moments in Presidential Speeches. Watch this.
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4: The challenge facing the United States is that we have to be right one time. 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
5: Oh, I figured it was appropriate to play that, as today is known as National Presidential Joke Day. That was an old David Letterman bit. During the George W. Bush administration, Great Moments in Presidential Speeches. 8:55, we're going to have one last look at traffic, weather, and gas prices coming up after the Ohio Players. Sing along if you know it, dance along if you know it. Let's keep this workday going. It's Love Roller Coaster right here on Holland's Cool.

0: Hey guys, this is Chris with Black River Billiards. 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
2: And at 8:58 now, with one final look at traffic, weather, and gas prices here, and no active incidents to report, despite it being moderate to severe in some areas out there, we did make a Gary Stevens clean slate here during the WHTC Morning News. Congratulations! Keep that safety going for the rest of the day and the rest of the week, folks. Time to check the weather now from WHTC.com. Mostly cloudy, chance of storms later, high of 80. Tonight, cloudy, low of 65. Tomorrow, partly sunny, chance of afternoon showers, high of 80. Thursday, sunny and high of 80. It's currently 71 in Zealand and 73 in Holland. Get the forecast sent to you weekdays by texting the word storm to 80373.
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2: 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Get the three lowest gas prices sent to you. Folks, it has been a fun couple of days. Dan Evans is coming back tomorrow to be back here in this chair. In the meantime, stick around for Gary Stevens. Executive Director Michelle Stempien of the Holland Museum will be here. And the Community Action of Allegan County Update with Executive Director Lisa Evans, no relation to Dan, and Board Member Alyssa Simmons. Until I see you again for What's New Around Holland, have fun, enjoy your day with all my love to my wife and sons. As Dan likes to say, be good to yourselves and take care of each other.
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4: NBC News Radio, I'm Michael Kastner. It's another big primary election day in America. Voters head to the polls in Alabama, Connecticut, Minnesota, Vermont, Wisconsin, and in South Carolina, where there's a special Senate primary after Senator Lindsey Graham's sudden death. The death toll has risen to more than 130 after a magnitude 7.4 earthquake struck Columbia yesterday. In San Jose, California, restaurant owner John Bettencourt says he's relieved his family back home is okay, but worries for those who still can't contact loved ones in Colombia.
5: In one moment, everything down, you know. In one moment, in 3 seconds, your life, the people, the family, babies.
4: Rescue crews are searching through collapsed buildings for survivors who may still be trapped inside. The earthquake's epicenter was about 200 miles west of the capital, Bogota. The tremor was also felt in parts of neighboring Venezuela, Ecuador, and Panama. President Trump has signed an executive order focused on childhood vaccine schedules. Speaking from the White House yesterday, Trump said the order would split the childhood MMR vaccine into three shots. It would also push for all childhood immunizations to be administered at separate medical visits instead of one visit. Garrett Hake with more at the White House.
6: Is there any evidence of that?
7: No, what I've heard is that there are some people that say it is that way.
8: The president says he was motivated to change vaccine recommendations by recent rises in autism, though studies have shown no links between them. The order blasted by the American Academy of Pediatrics.
4: In addition, Senator Bill Cassidy, a Republican from Louisiana who's a physician, said on X, the order was wrong, adding the president doesn't have the expertise to make these changes. Michael Kastner, NBC News Radio.
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10: Here we are again, Michigan. Six innocent lives taken. Mass attacks can be prevented. There are always warning signs. It starts with a grievance.
11: They fired me! I know you all have something to do with it!
10: It's social media. How many people saw that? Bought a gun, ammo. He had a plan. People saw the clues, but were too afraid to tell anyone. Stop a plot. Speak up.
4: President Trump is planning a trip to Long Island, New York this Friday. More from Natalie Migliore.
12: Nassau County Executive Bruce Blakeman, who's also the Republican candidate running to be New York's next governor, says the president will visit the county's law enforcement facilities. In a brief statement, Blakeman said Trump would also pay tribute to first responders and their outstanding efforts to protect Nassau County, the state, and country. The president was most recently in the tri-state area for a golf event hosted at Trump National in Bedminster, New Jersey, and for the FIFA World Cup final. In New York, I'm Natalie Migliore.
4: A group of House Democrats wants the head of major AI companies to testify before Congress about recent hacking incidents. In a letter to House Speaker Mike Johnson Monday, they say the incidents have serious implications for American safety and security. Some of the breaches reported were carried out by AI models developed by OpenAI and Anthropic that escaped their testing environments. Facebook owner Mark Zuckerberg's $300 million yacht failed to respond to radio calls for help by a small skiff that ran out of gas off Alaska's Farragut Bay. More from Rich Cassone.
13: Alaska Beacon reports that while Zuckerberg's yacht was closer, a small cruise ship made the rescue instead. Maritime law mandates the nearest ship to render aid to a distress call. In a social media post, a passenger on the cruise ship said that fellow passengers booed loudly when the captain explained the situation. A spokesperson for Zuckerberg told Alaska Beacon Sunday that the billionaire and his family were not on board during the incident. I'm Rich Cassone.
4: A spokesperson also said the crew on the yacht did not hear that call for assistance. Flying cars could soon become part of the Central Florida skyline. Governor Ron DeSantis says the cars could start operating in the region by the end of the year. The plan focuses on electric air taxis that can take off and land vertically, potentially offering a new way to get around. Michael Kastner, NBC News Radio.
14: With a news update on WHTC Highlands Cool FM, I'm Gary Stevens. It's a Tuesday morning for committee meetings and work study by members of the Ottawa County Board of Commissioners. A week after formally receiving the recommended fiscal year 2027 budget of $243 million, which would necessitate taking $3.7 million in reserves in order to balance the books, as well as a five-year capital improvement plan, the governing panel will go over those documents in an 11 a.m. work session at the Fillmore Street Complex. These are the first such documents produced under the leadership of County Administrator Patrick Waterman, who was named to the operational leadership post 11 months ago. His work has not gone unnoticed, says District 7 Commissioner John Teeples of Jenison.
15: He's a true professional, very calm, under pressure, tries to be inclusive. He's a good listener. And yeah, this is his budget, and he's bringing forth it. And I think everybody that works with him in the county really respects him a lot.
14: Commissioners will stage separate committee meetings beforehand involving finance administration as well as planning and policy. A public hearing before a final vote on the budget is set for 2 weeks from today on August 25th. An online link to the proposed spending plan is in this story at WHTC.com. Battle Creek police say a teenager is in critical condition at a hospital after being shot early on Saturday morning.
16: Shooting happened at 1:30 a.m. near the Sunset Party Store on West Michigan Avenue. 18-year-old man was shot in the upper body. Suspect fled the area by the time officers were able to respond. Victim is expected to survive. I'm Mike Alarney.
14: Regional economic indicators were lower in July, but fears of a possible recession are a little premature. That's according to Dr. Brian Long, Director of Supply Management Research with the Seidman College of Business at Grand Valley State University. His monthly canvassing of purchasing managers in the Kalamazoo and Grand Rapids markets, which comprises his West Michigan Current Business Trends report, showed new orders, production, and employment indices down from June levels, but still trending in positive territory.
17: Granted, we could have a bust in the overall data set Senator Marcotte, a collapse in too many AI firms grappling for the same business, or even the stock market at this frothy level could be a problem. But our local and national and even international industrial markets are still holding up, so there's no recession on our immediate doorstep.
14: Long added that respondents were somewhat cautious about the uncertainty stemming from the Iran conflict, which has impacted prices and supply chains, and optimism can't last forever as higher costs persist. Governor Whitmer says Operation Safe Neighborhoods has led to over 1,000 illegal guns being seized by police. Officers conducted a statewide crackdown on illegally possessed firearms when they were doing compliance checks on felony offenders. Since it began, they have had over 11,000 check-ins and also recovered ammunition and illegal drugs. Whitmer says the partnership and investments in public safety have helped drive violent crime down 11% over the last 5 years. Get the latest news anytime at WHTC.com.
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14: Here's the latest forecast from WHTC.com. Mostly cloudy today with a chance of showers and storms, 80. Mostly cloudy tonight, 65. Partly sunny tomorrow with a slight chance of afternoon showers and storms, 80. Partly sunny on Thursday, 80. Currently 69 in Zeeland, 72 in Holland. 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
1: 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The virtual backyard fence, where people in the Holland Zeeland area have had a chance for more than 50 years to get what's on their mind off of their chest and onto the radio, as well as hear from and talk to newsmakers and newsbreakers from the Lakeshore. 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
14: I got two problems with that, Wimpy. One, today is Tuesday, so what do you do about that? And two, I've already had hot dogs. Why do I want a hamburger? Good morning. Welcome to Talk of the Town for this Tuesday, August 11th. Yeah, I know. 9:12 on a Tuesday morning, and I've already had hot dogs. It's like having pizza for breakfast.
0: But if you're up at 2 o'clock in the morning on, if, you know, a daily basis, you know, most people get up between 6 and 8. So you push it back 4 hours, okay? So if you do that, it's like noon, 1 o'clock when it's time to eat, you know, when I had the hot dogs. My body clock is, you know, adjusted to Emirates, as in the home of the Premier League champions. London is 5 hours behind ahead of us. So my internal body clock is more in line with Arsenal than it is here. So hot dogs at 7:30, 8 o'clock? Yeah. Got the hot dog toaster working. Carolyn Stitch was here yesterday with Brian Spencer with the Learn to Draw segment on Morning News. She got a kick out of that. My little hot dog toaster works. Yum, yum. Yeah, I know I should be eating healthier stuff or the all beef, but that's not the same. And yes, I do support the locals. Kogel Hot Dogs out of Flint, Michigan. And if I can't get Kogel, I'll get Kowalski out of Detroit. No Nathan's. No Vienna's. No Oscar Mayer. I support the locals. And yes, I love the casing hot dogs. The good snap to them. But it doesn't work too well in the toaster. So I get the skinless ones. That's fine. But it plumps when you cook them, just like High Grades, Ballpark Franks. They used to do that. They used to sell those at Tiger Stadium. When I was younger, I always, you want to have hot dog at the ballpark, but I always wanted to get it from the vendor, not from the hot dog stand. Why? Because the vendor had them boiled. And they tasted better, me, when I was a kid, boiled, than it is from the grill. Now I'm the other way around. I like them in the grill and not so much in the boiled. But, you know, when you're a kid, you know, you had different tastes. But, yum, yum hot dogs. So that's my lunch this week. Anyway, how's your Tuesday? Hopefully it's a good one. At least it's a little better. I know it was a little foggy, but it wasn't too bad. Didn't hit any deer. Didn't hit anybody. That's great. But it was okay day. It was okay morning driving in, and it's okay Tuesday. Not too much going on. Howard Fink looks as if he's going to be back in business. New Zealand Township's new supervisor on an interim basis, with the possibility of them taking the interim off the title. Last night, during a special meeting, the Zealand Township trustees voted 6-1 to offer the contract of interim to interim manager to Howard Fink, Josh Eggleston, leaving Zealand Township later this month to become the new manager of Holland Township, replacing the retiring Steve Boltice. And there's going to be a celebration for Steve later this month as well. So that, you know, looking forward to that. But it'll be interesting to see how that works out, if they're going to take the interim off that title as they evaluate the job. So that was the big news locally yesterday. And not too much else. We're steaming along. This is the final week of outdoor activities on a weekly basis in Holland. I think that it's the last American Legion concert at the Manchel in on Collin Park. Brian Spencer will tell us more about that when he comes in around 20 after 10 with what's new around Holland. The last street performer series Thursday night is this Thursday night. Gentech's going to have a big block party on that. The major sponsor of the Street Performer Series. And then Friday, last Collin Park concert overall. As kids go back to school in a little bit. High school, as I mentioned yesterday, high school football team's already working out. Yesterday was the first day they can hit the pads or have organized workouts. I'm not certain if they're allowed to hit the pads this early with the awareness now of concussions and the like and injuries. But it'll be school time before you know it. And a week from today, we'll have Holland School Superintendent Nick Cassidy stopping by. Tell us about what's going on and what's new in Holland Public Schools. That's next Tuesday. What do we have today? Michelle Stempien from the Holland Museum will be stopping by, telling us what's going on at the museum. Had a good fiscal year as well. They made the announcement this week. We'll talk to Michelle about that. And you get a chance to win a couple of passes to the Holland Museum if you know your Holland history. And after Brian's What's New Around Holland, around 10:30, we'll have an update from Community Action of Allegan County. The Executive Director, Lisa Evans, will be stopping by, and she'll be bringing on a member of the Board of Directors, one of her bosses, Alyssa Simons, will be joining her as well. So we'll talk about what's new with the Community Action of Allegan County. And then following, a little after 11 o'clock, following Michael Kastner's NBC News, it will be Lindsay Lawrence's Evergreen Commons Report. 616-395-1450. Let's talk about a few things. We'll give you some open lines. 616-395-1450. 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
0: Welcome back to Talk of the Town for this Tuesday, August 11th. I'm Gary Stevens, and our phone lines are open to you. 616-395-1450.

0: I mentioned this a few weeks ago when we had John Teeples, the District 7 Ottawa County Commissioner from Jennison, in. And we were talking about parks, ahead of the parks millage renewal question, which did pass a week ago. But I mentioned this to him about the fact that it just seems, maybe I'm noticing it more because I'm doing it, but it just seems as if there's more people walking, jogging, riding bikes than in the past. Now, maybe part of it is where I live. You know, north of Hudsonville, it's a relatively quiet neighborhood, and, you know, people like to go out, walk their dog, walk their baby. They don't walk their cats. But it's a sign of a good neighborhood when people do a lot of walking and you see them. Well, we are getting into the dog days of summer. Usually, you know, middle of August through Labor Day, when temperatures are the hottest or at its hottest, we do, you know, what's called the dog days of summer, traditionally. And we may have gotten them a little bit earlier because we had a lot of warm days early summer this year. Not as much now. It's more, you know, they say seasonal, and that's fine. But it just feels cooler. When I'm talking about temperatures in the 80s instead of the 90s with high humidity and, you know, do your share for cleaner air stuff. So but it's still warm enough. And exercising, walking, running, and really hot weather can be dangerous. But Laura Marsh, who is the head of sports medicine fellowship with the Aggies, Texas A&M, and College Station, recommends exercising in the morning and in the evening on really hot days.
1: Most importantly is to find a cool space. And so either get in the shade, preferably get into an air-conditioned situation, hydrate, cool cloths, cool water.
0: Yeah, and once the temperature is over 90 for heat index, that's when the concern starts going up. And if it hits 103... It heightens the risk of heat illness and heat injury. So don't go exercising in the sun for probably more than 30 minutes when the heat index is in three figures.
1: A bottle of water, 8 to 12 ounces, at least every hour. If you're heavily sweating, it's going to need to be more than that. And you're also going to need to consider the loss of electrolytes and the need for an electrolyte replacement.
0: Yeah, to push, you know, push the Gatorade. Yeah, right. But I've not done as much outdoor work the last couple of years. Ever since I, you know, joined Evergreen Commons back in February of 25, most of my exercising has been done there, and I did it again yesterday in terms of on the elliptical and on the treadmill, working on the cardio. Yeah, I know I probably should hit the weights, but until I get a little bit of a little bit more of the weight loss, and I don't want to hit, then I'll hit the weights. And I really want to do that with guidance as to, you know, what I should be doing, how many reps and all that. But, yeah, I'm doing my share. I'm trying to get ready. A little bit healthier, take care of my wife. And also, 29th of this month, high school reunion number 50 over in Livonia. And looking forward to that. Unfortunately, Holly can't make it, but it'll be me. So we'll have some fun. It's a Saturday night, so I won't be taking any time off, but... it's a goal, and it's nice to have a tangible goal to work out, just to, you know, not be totally spelt. I'm not going to be a skinny rail, no way. Never was, never will. I'm always going to be a little bit chunky, but at least it won't be too terribly bad. Tonight, Tiger baseball. Tigers and the Guardians, the G-Men, coming in for three. And the Tigers are 0-6 right now, I think, against Cleveland. Ever since the Indians became the Guardians, it's like the Tigers just can't do anything with them. When it was the Cleveland Indians, oh, feast time, you know, ring up the wins. One of the great soccer/football chants I know. And I wonder if it's going to catch on here, stateside. But it's a funny one across the pond. When one opponent completely overwhelms the other, the winning opponent, the winning fans start chanting, "Can we play you every week?" I thought about that chant not this last weekend, the weekend before when the Tigers were in Sacramento against the A's. And they swept not only three games in Sacramento, but also they swept earlier at Comerica Park. Can we play the A's every week? Can we play you every week? Can we play you every week? I like that chant. Maybe we can do that with Coventry on the 21st. Time to check the weather. Way we're playing defense, probably not. Time to check the weather now from WHTC.com. Mostly cloudy today with a chance of showers and storms, 80. Mostly cloudy tonight, 65. Partly sunny tomorrow, slight chance of afternoon showers and storms, 80. Partly sunny on Thursday, again, 80. Currently in Zeeland, it is 69. And in Holland, it's 72. 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
0: The death toll has risen to more than 160 after a magnitude 7.4 earthquake struck Colombia yesterday. More on that with a NBC News brief with Michael Kastner. And then Michelle Stempien from the Holland Museum will be joining us, 616-395-1450.
3: Hey, West Michigan, it's Jer from Park Theater. 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
6: NBC News Radio, I'm Michael Kastner. President Trump's newly signed executive order focused on childhood vaccine schedules is catching some flack. Speaking from the White House, Trump said the order would split the childhood MMR vaccine for measles, mumps, and rubella into three shots. Republican Senator Bill Cassidy, who's a physician, called the order wrong in a post on X. At least 130 people are dead after a magnitude 7.4 earthquake struck Colombia on Monday. Rescue efforts are underway to find survivors who may be trapped under the rubble of collapsed buildings. A collection of ultra-rare Nintendo game cartridges could fetch millions when they hit the auction block. The nearly 100 Super Mario Brothers and Duck Hunt NES game cartridges were made in 1993. That's 2 years after the last known printing of these games. Michael Kastner, NBC News Radio.
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0: Welcome back to Talk of the Town for this Tuesday, August 11th. It is the second Tuesday of the month, which means let's get an update from the Holland Museum. And our friend, the executive director of the Holland Museum, Michelle Stepping, on the other side of the table. Good morning, Michelle. Nice to see you.
8: It's nice to see you. Good morning.
0: No, it's nice to be seen, you know.
8: Absolutely.
0: Yeah, and I think we're both in the same boat. We do need a couple of days off. But anyway.
8: So true. We were talking about vacations before we got on
0: vacations
8: the air.
0: Vacations and, you know, just time to get away. But we're here. And we're here for you. If you have a question about the museum, Michelle will be happy to answer it at 616-395-1450. Get your thinking caps on. About 10-2, we'll ask you a trivia question for a chance for you to win a couple of passes to the Holland Museum. First of all, granted, yes, we all could use a few days off, but there's some good news involving the museum. An upswing this summer with some good financial news. That means Michelle is the bearer of good news this time.
8: It's always nice to share good news. So, yeah, we just put out a press release. The museum is the recipient of a National Endowment for the Arts grant. That is a federal national grant, and it's the first time we've ever gotten an NEA grant, I'm pretty sure, in the history of the museum. And so we're very excited about that. We just found out about it a few weeks ago. It's a $19,000 grant, and it's to help support the blue and white exhibit, which is already on display in the museum, but also an upcoming exhibition that we are working on that will open in November called the Anishinaabe Artists of the Great Lakes. So it will be an exhibition featuring Native American artists from the Great Lakes area. So mostly Michigan, but there will be a few artists that are from Canada and some other locations around the Great Lakes. And all of the pieces are coming from a private collection. It's exciting to get a national grant to support the work that we're doing at the Holland Museum. And what we put forward for the grant, we called it the Origins Project. So really looking at the origins of Holland. And so, of course, that features the indigenous story, but we're telling it through contemporary artists, but also the Dutch origin story. And again, looking at it through the eyes of artists who are interpreting Dutch blue and white Delftware, but in a contemporary way. So to have both of these exhibits and the accompanying programming for those two exhibits to be supported by a National Endowment for the Arts grant is very exciting.
0: Talk a little bit about applying for such a grant with the NEA, especially for an entity that maybe didn't have much of a history with the NEA before.
8: Well, so we applied for this grant a year ago, and we really figured by the time it got to be May, we're like, okay, we're probably not getting this grant because we hadn't heard anything. And then we got a notification at the end of May. We still had a few hoops to jump through, and then got the final notification at the end of June. And I'm glad we went ahead with the blue and white exhibit because that was in the grant. We planned to do it anyway, no matter what. We were so excited about it. But it was a long process. And obviously, it's we're doing the grant now. We'll be, and then there's a long process at the end of the grant when you do the reporting and the and all of the things you have to do to show how you use the grant and how you use those funds wisely and in accordance with the grant. There's a lot of reporting you have to do at the end.
0: But I think you know what I'm getting at when I mentioned the fact that the Holland Museum hadn't had a history. When entities usually gives the grants out, a lot of times, if they've had a past history with that entity, that helps, you know, get
8: absolutely, because you've been through the process and you know how to do it. But also,
0: and they know you,
8: and they do know us, and they do tend to go, not always, but they do. I'm thrilled that they've looked at an organization that they haven't funded before, and that they looked at an organization that we are considered a smaller museum. A lot of times you hear about these grants going, of course, to very large museums, and it's thrilling to be able to have been able to make that connection. And now that we do have that relationship, you know, hopefully that bodes well for the future.
0: Will that also be a determining factor on perhaps any decisions in the future? Not saying that you're going to need the grant, an NEA grant to get it, but will this say, hey, let's try this because perhaps we can get some extra funding to do something that might be, in the past, would have been beyond the grasp of the museum?
8: Oh, I think so. It does add a little, I think, more credence to the museum and the work that we're doing, obviously, to receive a national grant. But also, I think it gives us the confidence to approach some of these other bigger grants. As I said, it's a long, in-depth process, but we've done it once, and we can do it again.
0: The other thing, too, and on the financial aspect of it, I want to present this in a way that says, yes, it's great that the museum is running well and being good stewards of their funds because you had a slight surplus, but don't interpret that saying, well, that we don't need to get all these contributions from donors and stuff like that. You still need it, but at least when you came out with a surplus for the fiscal year, that's a sign that things are running very smoothly.
8: It is. It's a positive sign. It's a positive sign that the community is in support of its museum, which is very important. And again, we are working hard to do all the things that we do. And it was amazing to come out with a slight surplus at the end of our fiscal year, but we are in the new fiscal year. And every year we have to raise 90% of our operating budget. And that's a lot. So, you know, when the new fiscal year starts, yes, we have a little bit extra. We were able to put a little bit of money in the bank, which is great. You want to have reserves just in case things, you know, take a dip. But so we're thrilled, and it tells us that what we're doing at the museum is resonating with the community, and the community supports this museum and our activities. And so, yeah, we're not done fundraising. It's a constant process. So if you're interested in donating, come see us. Come check us out. Visit the website.
0: Not just donating, but being a member of the museum.
8: Absolutely.
0: And all the perks. And you go to hollandmuseum.org for that information. If you have a question for Michelle Stempy, and she is the executive director of the Holland Museum, she'll be happy to take it at 616-395-1450. Last weekend, last call for the Capon House and the Settlers House with some special weekend summer hours.
8: Yes, this is our last weekend. The Capon and Settlers Houses will be open. So Saturday, August 15th and Sunday, August 16th, they'll be open from 11 to 3 with tours starting on the hour. So 11, 12, 1, and 2. And the admission for the houses is $10 for adults, $8 for seniors, $5 for students, free for museum members and kids 5 and under, and $1 per person for museums for all.
0: All right. And then since this will be the last time we'll be having Michelle with us before the holiday, Labor Day, don't go to the museum. It'll be locked up.
8: Yes, we will be closed for Labor Day. And then Labor Day kind of, again, like for everybody, it's the shift into fall. And so we will be shifting from our summer hours to our fall hours starting after Labor Day. So before Labor Day, we will be open Mondays, Thursdays, and Fridays from 11 to 4, Saturdays 10 to 4, and Sundays 12 to 4. But after Labor Day, we will be open Thursdays and Fridays 11 to 4, Saturdays 10 to 4, and Sundays 12 to 4. We won't be open on Mondays unless it's a free second Monday when we'll be open from 4 to 7.
0: Yes, a chance for you to scope out the museum. As we've said in the past, to use an old marketing term, it's a loss leader. Yes, it does cost a little bit for the museum to be open normally, And when you have free admission, you don't get the revenue. But if you have a museum open, people come in, they're curious, they like what they see, bingo bango, they might become a member.
8: Absolutely. It's a great opportunity to come check out the museum. And we are fortunate that our free second Mondays do have a sponsor, which helps us offset the costs. So it's sponsored by Meyer Foundation, and we appreciate their support.
0: All right. Let's talk a little bit about some of the programs tying into some of the exhibits going on. On the 28th of August, it's going to be a program tied in with the blue and white exhibit, the Delphiware exhibit.
8: Yes, as we just mentioned about the blue and white exhibit, that is still currently on view and will be on view into October. But we do have a program coming up, and this is a collaboration with the Holland Area Arts Council. So on Friday, August 28th at 6 o'clock, this program will be at the Holland Area Arts Council, located on 8th Street. And we'll be talking about the rich history of Dutch Delft pottery with Gemma Fletcher, who is the Arts Education Manager at the Arts Council. So she'll be doing a very engaging and approachable talk, talking about the origins, the craftsmanship, and the appeal of Delftware. And this is a great program to really talk about the cultural significance of one of the Netherlands' most beloved artistic traditions. So we encourage you to come to that. You can register through the Arts Council website, which is hollandarts.org, and it is $15 a person.
0: Okay, so that's coming up on the 28th. That's the tie-in with the Arts Council, but in the exhibit itself runs through the middle of October.
8: The exhibit runs into October 18th, yes.
0: All right. And, of course, the long-standing exhibit running through beginning of next year is the America 250, the joint effort with the Holland Museum and the Zealand Historical Society.
8: Yes, this exhibit continues, as you said, into the beginning of January to celebrate the America's 250th or anniversary, and this is our collaborative exhibit with Zealand. And so there are two exhibits, one in each location. They are connected, so we are talking about the stories of the people who have shaped West Michigan, from the indigenous communities and the early Dutch settlers to more recent immigrants. So we do encourage you to visit both museums for the full experience.
0: Yeah, and, you know, it is something that is going to be around for a little while longer, but I know we're only talking in early August. Early January comes so fast. So
8: absolutely. Yeah. So, just around the corner.
0: Don't miss that. There's a three-part series that begins on Thursday, dealing with the Dutch migration to this nation and to this continent.
8: Yes, and this actually is connected with our America 250 exhibit and the programming that we're doing for this entire year. So we were able to get connected with this recently created series of videos that were done by a Dutch filmmaker named Femke Veltman, and he came to Holland to film this parts of this six-part documentary, and that's how we got connected with it. He actually was going to do some filming at the settler's house, and I've seen some of the pieces from the video, and I don't know, I still haven't found the settler's house in it. I'm wondering if we ended up on the cutting room floor, but the video is are amazing. So it is called Landverhuizers, Dutch Migration to America, Canada, and Argentina. And we are starting it this Thursday, August 13th. It is a free program at, we're holding it at Graves Hall at Hope College. This is something we're doing along with Zealand Historical Society and the Van Ralty Institute. And this documentary shows, tells the stories of Dutch immigrants who came from the Netherlands to communities across North and South America. So you'll meet and talk to Dutch migrants who came to Holland, Michigan, went to Canada, but also went to Argentina. And in terms of the local history, there are interviews with Bob Swearinga, who is a local historian here in Holland, as well as entrepreneur Hank Meyer. And there's a lot of great footage filmed in Holland, Michigan. And so it's really just to show how Dutch immigrants have shaped the places where they have landed, and it's three different locations. It's really amazing, and there is parts obviously in Spanish and in Dutch, And there are English subtitles. So we do encourage people to come. We start at 7 o'clock this Thursday. We'll be seeing the first two, because they're each of them are about 45 minutes long. So we're going to watch the first two this week on the 13th, the next on the 20th, and then the last two episodes will be on August 27th. So you don't have to come to all of them or come to all of them. It's going to be a great night.
0: Let me step aside for a moment and follow up on something you mentioned about the fact that when you saw the video and remember that the filmmaker was in Holland and took some shots of the Capon house, not Capon house, but the settler's house, and you thought, well, it ended up on the cutting room floor. I'm just thinking, this would be a good time for those maybe listening on WHTC.com or through the WHTC app on your smartphone, away from these parts, and maybe not totally aware of when we talk about the settler's house. So what's on the cutting room floor that these people are going to miss, Michelle Stepien? Because what exactly would people see when they go see the settler's house?
8: Yes. So the settler's house, it's located on 9th Street, was built in 1867, and it is an example of working class housing for the settlers, the immigrants who came to Holland. It was actually built, I questioned the Dutch filmmaker when he wanted to film there. I said, it wasn't built by a Dutch family. It was actually built by an Irish immigrant and his wife who was, she was Irish, he was Canadian, and they built the house, the Morrisseys, in 1867. But he was like, no, I just want an example of a settler's house, like a migrant house. And I'm like, okay. But you will get to see what this house looked like around the time it was built, and get an example of what working class families lived in and how they lived when they first came here. And it's a really fascinating home, and I'm still looking. Like I said, I haven't seen it. I'm hoping there's still some clips in there somewhere, but haven't seen it yet.
0: Now, maybe when the decision was made about the settler's house to restore it to what it was when it was built, mm-hmm. how much really research had to be done as to what type of artifacts, what type of things needed to be put in there so it would be authentic? Because it'd be easy to say, well, we just have to put a couple of old tin cans and stuff like tin cups and stuff like that. But you have to be, if you're going to make it authentic, it's got to look authentic. It's got to, you can't have the exact new old stuff, but at least reproductions.
8: Yes, that is when you really go to the experts of historic preservationists. And we, of course, this was done before I was at the museum, but they had to dig into the walls and pull out, get really down to the, because other people had lived there. So really get down to what, with research, time dating, looking at layers of wallpaper and things like that to figure out what the walls would have looked like in 1867 around that time. And then we didn't have original furniture because the original family moved out and other families lived in the house.
0: And they probably took the furniture with them.
8: And they took the furniture with them. So really just thinking about knowing what other working class families would have maybe had, what would have been consistent with a working class family in terms of furniture and how they would have, and how the rooms would have been configured. There's one big main room, and then there's a smaller area. It's called a hall and parlor house. So there's one big room that's the parlor where everything happens. It's a bedroom. It's a place where they ate. It's where the stove is. That's where they would have been their main living space. And then a smaller room that really is the kitchen. And then an upstairs that's where we think the children would have slept, a small space, and they would have shared.

0: that was about a month after the Holland Fire in 1871, calling people to come to the city and meet and talk about how they can help their neighbors who were affected by the fire. So we have that in the house that we can show people, and that was hidden in the walls.
1: Mm. Which is a good segue to our question for the day. 616-395-1450. In what year did the city of Holland purchase the settler's house so it could become the historic house museum? And we'll give you a multiple choice. Was it in 1896, 1946, or 1996? Those are your choices. What year did the city of Holland purchase the settler's house so it could become an historic house museum? Was it in 1896, 1946, or 1996? First correct caller, 616-395-1450. We'll get a couple of passes to the Holland Museum. We'll take the calls off the air while we have to take care of a bill or three on WHTC's Talk of the Town. But first, the weather outlook from WHTC.com. Mostly cloudy today. Chance of showers and storms, 80. Mostly cloudy tonight, 65. Partly sunny tomorrow with a slight chance of afternoon showers and storms, 80. And then on Thursday, partly sunny, also 80. Currently 72 in Zeeland, 72 in Holland. 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
1: Welcome back to Talk of the Town for this Tuesday, August 11th. I'm Gary Stevens. Very pleased to have Michelle Stepien from the Holland Museum on the other side of our table. Well, Michelle, our question was, what year did the city of Holland purchase the settler's house before it could become, so it could become a historic house museum? What was the year?
0: 1996.
1: Mm.
0: Which
1: is relatively new.
0: Amazing. Yeah. So a really fun fact. Over 10 different families lived in the settler's house between 1867 when it was built and 1996 when it was bought by the city.
1: Okay. So, yeah, I wasn't totally off base when I was mentioning about the velour wallpaper and the shag carpeting.
0: No, you weren't. It changed a lot over time. Yeah.
1: It could have. Oh, I don't know. Maybe they painted in psychedelic colors in the 60s. Huh? Who knows?
0: Yep.
1: It could have happened in Holland, Michigan, folks. It just doesn't. It's not Berkeley, California, or out in San Francisco.

0: Francisco. Now, coming up on Wednesday, September the 9th, an historic 8th Street walking tour. Tell us all about that.
1: Yes, we actually, this is a new tour for us, for our Museum on the Move walking tour series. So we will be looking at Holland's historic 8th Street. The tour is Wednesday, September 9th. There is a tour at 6:45, and then there's a second group starting about 15 minutes afterwards at 7 o'clock. So you can sign up for either one. $5 for museum members, $10 for non-members. So we are really looking, it will be a guided walking tour of historic 8th Street. Discover the stories behind the storefronts, landmarks, and the architecture that shaped one of Michigan's most vibrant main streets. So the tour begins and ends on the steps of the Holland Museum. Of course, this takes place entirely outdoors. It does cover about a mile and a half, so dress for the weather, wear comfortable walking shoes, bring some water, and you'll get a chance to explore the architecture, history, and community that brings Holland stories to life.
0: Limited space because of the fact that you don't want to have 100 people and you have to have a megaphone. It doesn't add to the ambiance.
1: Right. We can take 15 to 20 people per tour. We actually have some of those lovely little headset whisper devices that you can talk, because that helps with the street sounds and the cars and everything.
0: And, of course, one of the things, hopefully, that's on the tour is you won't be able to go in because it's a private property, but the historic Holland City Hall.
1: Yes, we will be, I'm sure we'll be hitting a lot of those different historic locations up and down 8th Street and beyond. We also do a historic architecture walking tour, and we cover a lot of those buildings, especially around Centennial Park and in that tour as well.
0: So, okay, yeah. For more information on all of what we have been discussing, go to hollandmuseum.org, hollandmuseum.org. That's also more site for how you can become a member of the Holland Museum and some of the perks that come with membership. As always, Michelle Stepien, thank you very much for joining us today on Talk at the Town, putting up with some of my inane questions, and letting us know about the Settler's House. That's our lesson for today. Go to our webpage, whtc.com, at the podcast tab under Talk at the Town, and you can be able to take notes from our little conversation about the Settler's House. Michelle, thank you. We'll talk next month.
1: Thanks so much, Gary.
0: Thank you very much, Michelle Stepien from the Holland Museum. NBC News, Michael Kastner, straight ahead, followed by WHTC News. More Talk at the Town, second hour. Brian Spencer, what's new around Holland? And an update from Community Action of Allegan County on WHTC, Holland's Cool FM.
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3: NBC News Radio, I'm Michael Kastner. The death toll is on the rise, and more than 2,700 people are missing after a magnitude 7.4 earthquake hit Columbia on Monday. NBC's George Solis is on the ground there.
4: Authorities say more than 130 people have died. Passengers at this airport holding pillars, bracing during the moment of impact. One man screaming as the shaking intensifies. Outside this hospital in Cali, part of the building collapsing onto an ambulance as patients scramble for safety.
3: Rescue efforts are underway to find survivors who may be trapped under the collapsed buildings. There's a full slate of primary elections today in South Carolina. Republican Senate candidate Darlene Graham told supporters that her approach is different from that of her brother, the late Senator Lindsey Graham, because of his interest being foreign policy and national security.
5: National security is really important. I'm a little different because here I want to, focus on the struggles of the South Carolina families, because like them, I feel those same struggles.
3: Darlene Graham was appointed to serve out the remainder of her brother's term after his sudden death last month. In Wisconsin, all eyes are on the Democrats' primary race for governor, where Democratic Socialist Francesca Hong is skyrocketed in the polls. Voters are also heading to the polls in Alabama, Connecticut, Minnesota, and Vermont. President Trump's new childhood vaccine schedules are facing some pushback from medical professionals, among them New York City's health commissioner. More from Scott Pringle.
6: Health Commissioner Dr. Alistair Martin says this order is based on politics and conspiracy theories, not science or medical expertise. Meanwhile, Dr. Andrew Racine with the American Academy of Pediatrics is also weighing in.
7: The executive order is going to cause more confusion and fear.
3: Michael Kastner, NBC News Radio.
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3: Luigi Mangione, the accused killer of a healthcare company CEO, will be making an appearance in a New York courtroom today. More from Scott Carr.
9: The hearing is expected to focus on a request from Mangione's defense team to allow a live broadcast of the upcoming state murder trial. New York law bans cameras from most state criminal proceedings. Mangione is facing both federal and state charges for the December 2024 murder of UnitedHealthcare CEO Brian Thompson on a Manhattan sidewalk. Mangione's state trial is set for September, while the federal trial takes place next year. I'm Scott Carr.
3: There is now a law in Massachusetts that eliminates barriers to late-term abortions. The Prioritizing Patient Access to Care Act was signed Monday by Massachusetts Governor Maura Healey.
10: We're going to make sure that women in particular are able to make their own health care decisions, not the government.
3: Supporters note that under the new law, women will no longer have to go out of state to access the care they need. The act ensures that women experiencing serious pregnancy complications can receive appropriate medical care from their own health care provider. Critics see it as setting a dangerous precedent, arguing the previous law banning almost all abortions after 24 weeks was already too progressive. It's back to school time and there's plenty of anxiety for kids, but they're not the only ones. More from Bree Tennis.
11: Psychology Today calls it the back-to-school blues, with nearly 87% of parents experiencing stress and anxiety when the kids go back to class. They say it's the loss of lazy days of summer and the return to more structured routines. And then there's the fact that your kids are gone. But they say the academic schedule becomes routine after about 2 weeks, with kids and parents adjusting to the new school year. So hang in there.
3: Michael Kastner, NBC News Radio.
0: With a news update on WHTC, Holland's Cool FM, I'm Gary Stevens. National Poll Worker Recruitment Day is today. The U.S. Election Assistance Commission established the day, which is observed annually on August 11th, to promote civic engagement and encourage people to sign up to be poll workers. Now, in order to address the ongoing shortage of trained poll workers, the Civic Trust aims to recruit additional employees and expand civic time off. The goal of the observed day is to recognize the pivotal role that poll workers play in ensuring secure elections, while also inspiring more people to volunteer and support fair voting. Allegan County Clerk Bob Chinetsky is proud of those who do step up as poll workers and election supervisors.
12: They are civic-minded. They care deeply about process. They care deeply about making sure their friends and neighbors have the opportunity to vote and that vote counts no more, no less than anybody else in that jurisdiction. So a lot of people who work a day job, but they want to work elections as well. So they take a day off. They use PTO to work the election. I'm just incredibly impressed and tickled and thrilled with the quality of people who want to work elections and make sure that our elections are well-run.
0: Contact local clerks to ask directly about serving as a poll worker and to submit an official application. Michigan residents can apply at any clerk's office in Michigan, not just their own. Another West Michigan community could be pressing the pause button on a hot-button item.
13: The city of Kalamazoo is going to be slapping a moratorium, it appears, on data centers, but it may take a month or two.
14: Commissioners asked City Attorney Aaron Leal to draft language to put a hold on issuing permits for data centers. Also, cryptocurrency mining operations and battery energy storage systems. Leal says the city does have to explain why they're concerned, what they plan to do during the moratorium, and state how long it will last. I'm Mike Alarney.
15: A pig died last week at the Kent County Youth Fair from swine flu. People are being told to contact their doctor if they had any contact with the pigs at that fair. Swine flu symptoms are similar to seasonal flu and includes a cough, runny nose and sore throat, vomiting and diarrhea, lethargy and lack of appetite, fever and eye irritation. Most people have mild symptoms, but can become serious for those with underlying health conditions. After the pig died last Friday and several others were ill, the swine were isolated and the barn was closed to the public. A Powerball ticket sold at Big Top Market in the Grand Rapids suburb of Wyoming this past Saturday is worth $1 million. The ticket matched five white balls but missed the red Powerball in this past Saturday's drawing. The jackpot for Powerball is up to at least $975 million for tomorrow night's drawing after no tickets matched all six balls last evening. Three tickets sold in Michigan for Saturday's drawing are worth $1 million. Get the latest news anytime at WHTC.com.
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0: Here's the latest forecast from WHTC.com. Mostly cloudy today, chance of showers and storms 80. Mostly cloudy tonight, 65. Partly sunny tomorrow, with a slight chance of afternoon showers and storms 80. Partly sunny on Thursday, 80. Currently 74 in Zeeland, 74 in Holland. Get the forecast sent to you weekdays. Text the word storm to 80373.
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0: Yeah, I got the baggy eyes all right. Good morning. Welcome to Talk of the Town for this Tuesday, August 11th. If you've been with us since we took air at 9 o'clock, welcome back. If you just joined us, missed our delightful conversation with Michelle Stepien, the executive director of the Holland Museum. 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You can listen or download at your convenience for free. We're about 10 minutes away from Brian Spencer's What's New Around Holland. And then at the bottom of the hour, we'll have our update from the community action of Allegan County. We'll be joined by the executive director, Lisa Evans, along with the member of the board of the community action of Allegan County, Alyssa Simons, I should say. And they'll be talking a little bit about the services that community action provides for families and the importance of Head Start and the early Head Start programming. So that'll be discussion points for our conversation at the bottom of the hour. And then a little after 11, following Michael Kastner's NBC News, it'll be Lindsay Lawrence's Evergreen Commentary Report. Tiger baseball tonight, Tigers and the Cleveland Guardians from Comerica Park. Dan Dickerson with the call, 6:15 p.m. on WHTC Holland's Cool FM. Rest of the week on WHTC's Talk of the Town tomorrow, the monthly update from Community Action House. The Action House now has both of its resale stores open, the new one on the north side and the old one, or the older one, on the south side has just been remodeled. And James Smead, the director of resale operations, will be joining us. And we'll, and if all goes well, if he doesn't have any runs to make, we'll talk about boating and water safety with Ottawa County Sheriff Sergeant Chris Ruhrer of the Marine Unit. On Thursday, Allegan County's prosecuting attorney Mike Villar will be in the monthly Ask the Prosecutor segment. And then on Friday, Ask the Attorney with Ken Bezicki, Law Office of Kenneth A. Bezicki. We'll be talking about elder law and probate and other fun things like that. And we'll also have an update from Dumont Lake talking about Allegan County government. Administrator Rob Sorrow and a member of his Board of Commissioners will be joining us from the Dumont Lake Complex. And that'll be on Friday's Talk of the Town. All right. We've discussed this when we've had Matt Nyans, the manager of West Michigan Regional Airport, joining us on a monthly basis. And the reality of life, or shall we say, what was fiction some 60 years ago when the Jetsons was a primetime cartoon, could become more 21st century reality. Flying cars could soon become part of the Central Florida skyline. Governor Ron DeSantis says the cars could start operating in the region by the end of the year, focusing on electric air taxis that can take off and land vertically, potentially offering a new way to get around the busy I-4 corridor. Yes, it is a busy corridor. I have driven it. Granted, it has been some 30 years ago, but it still hasn't changed. Before all of this happens, though, officials have to work through questions about safety, infrastructure, regulation, and cost. Somehow having those flying vehicles hovering around Joker March and Stadium in spring training, I think something has to be done about that. Firefighters in Pineville, Louisiana, are pushing back against a new ban on boxing at work. And I'm talking about the Marquis de Queensberry rules. TV station in Pineville, Louisiana, says department leaders issued the ban after Assistant Chief Kessler found crews sparring inside the engine rooms at the station. The fire captain, Civil Service Board member Dustin Schneider, says the workouts are controlled, help with conditioning have been common for years without any injuries or lost time. Do they have the speed bag and the heavy bag there too? Attorneys are reviewing whether the board has the authority to overrule the fire department leadership. Well, at least they're fighting with the Everlasts and the 8-ounce gloves. They're not fighting with weapons. Two Florida men are accused of getting into an altercation with a machete and a hatchet. It happened in Panama City, Florida, in a parking lot of Publix. You know, that's, well, that's their big, one of their big supermarket chains down there. One was 35, the other was 52. And they were sparring with the blades because it was a love situation. Uh-oh. Both men had to be hospitalized, take care of their wounds before they were arrested and charged. Authorities say the one guy started the altercation with a history of violence. He was released from the pokey back in June of 2024. Did he have the machete or the hatchet? Eee! Good morning. You're on Talk at the Town. We're open line.
1: Yeah, you were talking about hot dogs.
0: Yeah.
1: Where in Holland, Zealand area can you buy a hot dog? There are no hot dog places that sell hot dogs.
0: I mean, are you talking about the, you know, a restaurant?
1: Yeah.
0: The cook?
1: That's got everything on it, and you order it through
0: I think they still have that little shack over on Fairbanks and 8th.
1: Oh, they do?
0: It's a little shack. It's a drive-through. They've been drive-through since COVID.
1: Oh, I'll be doggone.
0: Yeah, it's right, you know, right across Fairbanks from the dealership that went under. But they're Chicago dogs, and that's more for my wife, not for me. I'll take it.
1: One more thing.
0: Yeah.
1: I'm glad cows don't fly.
0: We're going to have... Jane, stop this crazy thing. I'll tell you that. Appreciate the call. 616-395-1450. I got a couple of other stories. Let's get to a quick call. Good morning. You're on Talk of the Town.
4: Deb, why did it take it across the road?
0: Why? Tell me.
4: Did it get away from the colonel?
0: Yeah, yes. Get a bucket of chicken, have a barrel of fun. I have one more police blotter story. I got to tell this. Police in Phoenix say a Shake Shack worker called in sick. Only to show up later in the day so he could rob the burger joint.
5: Yeah.
0: The perpetrator called in sick at midnight on August the 3rd, then showed up the next morning wearing a mask and pointing a gun at fellow employees. He forced his fellow employees inside the walk-in cooler, locked it using a latch, so only employees would know how to operate. Employees were able to eventually escape. He was later identified by the employees based on his build, hairline, voice, and mannerisms, and he's being held on a $100,000 bond.
5: I can't go in. I'm sick.
0: Yeah, you're sick enough to stick him up. The weed of crime bears bitter fruit. Crime does not pay. Brian Spencer, what's new around Holland next?
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7: Hello again, everybody. This is Brian Spencer with another edition of What's New Around Holland. Head on out to the Holland State Park basketball court tomorrow night to watch the Perseid meteor shower. 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This is free to attend and begins at 9 o'clock tomorrow night at the Holland State Park. 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Complimentary concessions will include popcorn, water, and a sweet treat. The featured film for this evening will be Cars, the 2004 Disney Pixar classic. This is tomorrow night in downtown Zeeland. And one final reminder that tonight is your last chance to catch the American Legion Band at the band's shell at Collin Park for their Tuesday night summer concert series. Concert will begin at 6:30, is free to attend, but make sure you bring a blanket or chairs for seating. When we come back, we will have notes from the area funeral homes as What's New Around Holland continues. But first, a word from our sponsor.
8: Promotional consideration paid for by the following.
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7: 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Thomas John Harkema, age 72, was welcomed into heaven on August 8th. Funeral services will be at 11 tomorrow morning, Wednesday, August 12th, at Harderwijk Ministries on West Lakewood Boulevard. Visitation will be from 4 to 7 this evening at the Langland Sternberg Funeral Home. Burial will take place in Lakewood Cemetery. Jan Hoffmeyer, aged 89, of Holland, passed away peacefully into heaven on Thursday, August 6th. Funeral services will be at 11 tomorrow morning at the Grafskup Christian Reformed Church on Church Street. Burial will take place in Pilgrim Home Cemetery. Visitation will be from 6 to 8 this evening at the Dykstra Funeral Home, Mulder Chapel. And Mark J. O'Donnell, aged 73, of Holland, passed on August 4th. A funeral mass will be held at Our Lady of the Lake Church on 150th Avenue tomorrow morning at 11 with an hour's visitation before the service. These have been notes from the area funeral homes presented this morning by the Langland Sternberg Funeral Home. 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
0: 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Mostly cloudy today. Chance of showers and storms, 80. Mostly cloudy tonight, 65. Partly sunny tomorrow. Slight chance of afternoon showers and storms, 80. Partly sunny on Thursday, 80. Currently 76 in Zeeland, 74 in Holland. Latest news, weather, and sports available anytime at WHTC.com.
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0: A week after Michigan voters went to the polls, it's another primary day in America. Where's Fox? Do you have it? You know, big thing. Anyway, more on that with Michael Kastner, NBC News Update. And then we'll have an update from the community action of Allegan County. 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
16: NBC News Radio, I'm Michael Kastner. The death toll has risen to more than 160, with more than 2,700 missing after a magnitude 7.4 earthquake hit Colombia on Monday. Rescue efforts are underway to find survivors who may be trapped under the collapsed buildings. Another round of primary elections is set for today. Voters head to the polls in Alabama, Connecticut, Minnesota, Vermont, Wisconsin, and in South Carolina, where there's a special Senate primary after Senator Lindsey Graham's sudden death. Meanwhile, in Wisconsin, all eyes are on the Democratic primary race for governor, where Democratic Socialist Francesca Hong has skyrocketed in the polls. He's choosing Texas, I can tell. And this week's top 10 songs on the Billboard Hot 100 are out now. Choosing Texas by Ella Langley is number one, again, marking its 17th time at the top. Michael Kastner, NBC News Radio.
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0: Welcome back to Talk of the Town for this Tuesday, August 11th. Once a quarter, we catch up with things going on with community action of Allegan County, America's Poverty Fighting Network, and to join us, as she does on a quarterly basis, the Executive Director of Community Action, Lisa Evans, on the other side of our table this morning. Lisa, good morning. Welcome back.
17: Good morning, Gary. Good to be with you.
0: And we have a guest with her as well, the Community Action's Director of Early Education Services, Sarah C. Good morning, Sarah.
18: Good morning.
0: And if you have a question about not only Community Action, but some of the things we'll be discussing, they'll be happy to answer it at 616-395-1450. Primer question, either one of you. What exactly is Community Action of Allegan County?
17: What is Community Action? Well, Community Action is a 66-year now going on nonprofit organization that was founded by Lyndon Baines Johnson to address poverty and economic opportunity and raise people up and provide them wraparound services and resources. And our flagship program that sort of aligned and began right alongside Community Action is Head Start, which is why I have the lovely Sarah C. with me this morning, because we're getting ready to launch into a new school year. First day of school is August 31st.
18: That's right.
0: For some districts, others, they get started on the 27th.
17: Well, not Head Start. Okay. So, Head Start's been around. Community Action is proud to have been serving Allegan County, as I say, for 66 years now, with our flagship program, Head Start, and a whole host of other wraparound services and supports for families. Everything, we kind of say we work from birth to the grave, if you will, because we do services for pregnant mothers and then all the way to older adult services in partnership with the county and AAA of West Michigan. So we have many partners. We don't certainly do it alone, but we're good to be here with you this morning and talk about some exciting things that are happening.
0: And while one would say, well, Lisa Evans' title is pretty self-explanatory, Executive Director, Operational Leader. As for Director of Early Education Services, Sarah C., exactly what are your responsibilities with Community Action?
18: As the Director for Early Education Services, I oversee the operational components of the Head Start and Early Head Start programs and all of the team that supports those programs. Head Start and Early Head Start are a birth to five comprehensive early education program offering services to infants, toddlers, two-year-olds, and 3 through 5-year-olds, as well as prenatal services for pregnant moms. And we focus on certainly the school readiness and next step for those littlest learners, but we also wrap around families and partner with them from day one. So our program is really well known for partnering with families in health opportunities to help their children become the healthiest children they can. So we might be working with them on screeners and then follow up on any need that they might have. We wrap around them in goal setting for both school and home. And we use a lot of ongoing monitoring with collection of data that allows us to implement continuous improvement.
0: Now, let me bring this point up, and hopefully, I'll bring the point up, and then you can amplify or correct me, whatever. How much of what you do, and I say you as a group, do, involves not just the beginning part, I mean, if, as you say, from cradle moving forward. Mm-hmm. I'm thinking more of those that maybe when the kids were born, things were going great. But now things aren't going so great, and they need the help. Talk a little bit about picking up the ball and helping them when maybe the bottom fell out of their lives.
17: Mm-hmm. Well, I guess I'll start there. One of the things that we like to say at Community Action is there's no wrong door. So no matter where you are in your life journey, if you hit a bump in the road, you can come to Community Action, and vis-a-vis our connections and community collaborations and our knowledge, which is very deep and broad, of referrals and assistance in the community, we can sit down with you, our case management staff, and just have a conversation about what is real in your life and where you are and what you need.
0: I'm thinking more along the lines of not just a bump. How about a sinkhole?
17: Yeah.
0: Not
17: sinkholes.
0: Not even a pothole. Sinkhole.
17: Yeah. They happen. You know, this is the beauty of Community Action, the beauty of all of us as community sort of leaning into the fabric of the social safety net. Like Community Action, we're a nonprofit. We're significantly federally funded. But there are other partners that come alongside us. So if there's something that we cannot help with, say, for example, you have hit a huge sinkhole, right? Maybe you're unemployed and you're having challenge finding a job, or you're looking to retrain yourself. Well, we have partnerships with Michigan Works. We have partnerships and collaborations with adult education, and we can try and help people find a path to economic stability. If you're in crisis, I mean, we just finished. So this is a really good story to tell, and mm-hmm. I love to tell it. So we had two board members not so long ago. They were Board of Commissioners members, the late Dean Kappinga and Mr. Jim Story. And during COVID, the county received a whole host of ARPA funding, and they had some additional funding there. And of course, we were in the middle of COVID, washing your hands, being able to have clean water and access to clean water. I mean, to not have that is like living in a third world country, right? But if you, back to your point about you're in a sinkhole, mm-hmm. what about a real sinkhole, which is you can't even attend your septic and your well system? And we brought and elevated that concern to the commission and to the county, and the county was willing to partner with us, and they gave us a little over $500,000 to support people in making sure they had access to clean water, to bathing and doing the dishes and some of the things that we just take for granted, right? So, like, what is a sinkhole? What is it? Is it that you don't have running water in your home? Is it that you don't have a job? Is it that you can't find resources, or you don't have resources for access to health and wellness for your child? Head Start, right, is a program that is income eligible. The most vulnerable, the most at-risk children that we have in our community, most at-risk families who are living in 100% of poverty. 100% of poverty for a family of four is $33,000 a year. Imagine, talk about a sinkhole. You're working, and the majority of our families are working, but they can't climb out of, quote-unquote, the sinkhole, right?
0: Mm-hmm.
17: So where do they go for early education and parenting and wellness and support? Where do they go for access to health care, vision screens, and dental? Some of the children that we see have never seen a dentist or never had their eyes checked. I mean, these are sinkholes that will challenge a child for the rest of their life. If we don't address these things early and prepare them for school, and not only that preparation, but wrapping our arms again around the entire family to sit down with parents, because it isn't just about the children. Like, that's why Head Start is our flagship program, and I'm going to let Sarah talk about it in a minute. That's why it is there, to do what we can for the little humans, right, to make sure that they are prepared cognitively in language and literacy and math, and they have physical mobility issues and whatnot, to be prepared for kindergarten, for us to hand them off to the public school system. But if we're lucky enough to take that journey with a family, from the time that child is born until they are 5 years old, we can help that family establish goals for themselves, achieve those goals. It can be home ownership. It can be getting a GED. It can be whatever will address the inability to climb out of the sinkhole, right? So, and that's a privilege to walk alongside those families. Life is not a straight line. As you write, like so eloquently asked the question, what if the bottom drops out? At any time that the bottom drops out for you and your family, you should call Community Action. You should reach out. You should see what we can do to immediately assist you with whatever your crisis could be, whether it's food insecurity or utilities payment.
0: Housing insecurity.
17: Housing insecurity. We can either help you or we can refer you and do a soft handoff for you to someone we know who can help you. That is, again, sort of the beauty of what we do and the partnerships that we have in community and the amazing work that Sarah and her staff do, not only in home visiting, which is a component, not only in early Head Start, which is center-based education, and in Head Start, partnerships and collaborations inside the school districts.
0: We have had people who have joined us on Talk of the Town talk about the fact that at times they've had to help families, students who are homeless. They're living in a vehicle. Mm-hmm. When we talk about the homeless, we think of the tents, or we think of the single adults, you know, sleeping under a viaduct or having the little sign and all that. But a lot of times, families are raising a family in an SUV, and they're trying to address their needs. And they're a little scared because they've reached out trying to get help, and they've been slapped back or they've been abused. Maybe they're in that situation because of a marital split and all that. That's where you guys, the safety net does come in, doesn't it? Mm-hmm.
18: It really does. Homelessness is one of our criteria factors, which allow for families who indicate they're experiencing current homelessness to immediately be eligible in our program. So those children will have a place to go. Those children will get served Monday through Friday in any capacity through those on-site services we provide them. They will have that continuity of care wrapped around them, and we will develop a strength-based relationship with those families to help them see where they are being successful and the fact that they are there for their kids, and we'll connect them to the resources in the community and, if needed, the surrounding communities that might be able to help them in their next step.
0: Along those lines, how much what Community Action does, it has to rely on people reaching out to them, or does the agency have a relationship with the districts where a teacher or a principal might reach out and say, hey, I got a couple of kids here, they don't have a place to stay, or they're coming in and they're looking a little ratty, and I don't know whether or not they have the proper home situation. Does that Community Action then spring into action if the districts come out and says, we have these people that might need your help?
18: I believe that Community Action of Allegan County is successful because of our partnerships within the communities. So we work in tandem with local districts. We also work very closely with community partners through ongoing community committees to find out what resources are available for us, where can we go, where can we refer families to. But if someone reaches out to us, they can be assured that we're going to follow up on that concern, and we'll wrap around that family in whatever way that we can.
0: Yeah, I think you see, mm-hmm. you see where I'm going at, because sometimes it's easy to say, well, they have to reach out to community action, mm-hmm. but sometimes districts have to carry the ball on that as well, Lisa.
17: You know, so we have a fairly new board member, the mayor of Fenville, Carlos Lopez, is now on our board.
0: Mm-hmm.
17: And Carlos is very active. He's out there all the time, right? With the people. And I had breakfast with him last week, and we were talking about this very thing. Community action, there's two words there. One is community, right? Which we say often and always, you don't move the needle on poverty. You don't lift families up and change circumstances by yourself in a vacuum. It has to be a community effort, and you have to be out there talking about it, convening conversations about the needs of the most significant needs of people in the community. But you also have to take action, which means you can't sit on your laurels and just wait for people to sort of come to you, right? So you have to be out at every, I don't know, how many festivals and events have we been to or at this summer, right? Like, we're here, we're trying to get the word out. Social media is a great avenue for that. We encourage people to follow us, to share the information that we provide, because of course that gets out there very fast, goes viral, if you will, whatnot. But I just will underscore, and I appreciate your pointing that out, because it is true, you can say, well, people should call. But know that we are actively out there having the conversations, trying to be present in community, and let people know what the resources are that are available to them. Mm-hmm.
0: It's an opportune time to have Lisa Evans join us, along with Sarah C. from the Community Action House, to talk a little bit about Head Start and dealing with the youth in Allegan County especially. If you have a question for them, 616-395-1450. The reason why I mention this, we subscribe, WHTC is a subscriber of the MERS News Service out of Lansing. Thank you very much, fearless leader. This past Friday, in its capital capsule, I will read the headline, and then I want to get your thoughts. Federal officials are proposing eliminating much of the existing Head Start performance standards and relying more heavily on state requirements for staffing, health screenings, and other program rules. The proposed changes have Michigan early childhood groups concerned over potential weakened services for low-income children and families. I'm going to throw the ball at you and get your thoughts on some of these proposed changes, perhaps coming out of Washington, dealing with Head Start.
17: Yeah. Well, thank you for the question. I will. You threw the ball, so I'm going to take a swing. Here is what I will say, and then I'll let Sarah speak a little bit to it. We can, in this tumultuous time that we're in, we can and we should disagree and converse respectfully about the size of government, maybe, how intrusive government is, how our dollars are spent, and the role that government should play, right? We should have that conversation. But what we should not do is overlook the importance of equity and resources to children and families who are living at the most high risk in the most vulnerable circumstances in our country and in our communities and in our county. Head Start was launched to give children, those children, access and equity and education that they would not otherwise receive. And it is important, as you say, to note that this is a notice of proposed rulemaking. This is a proposal. It has 60 days of public comment and engagement on downstream impacts. You know, we live in a time right now when people like to say, oh, yes, you know, government is invasive and we should cut government. And, you know, if we streamline things, cut, slash, deregulate, that will just provide all sorts of wonderful things. But there are reasons sometimes. Like, you can cut things to the bone, Gary, but there are reasons sometimes why things exist the way they do. It's because 60 years of education and science and monitoring tells us that these are the safest ways to do the work. These are the things that ensure quality programming. So I welcome the discourse, you know. I think it's important, as I said at the outset, for us to always be having civil discourse about the role and size of government and how

0: but it is the first time of the level of significance. So what we need to make sure is that high quality, top benchmark of early childhood programming that has been offered and been the premier standard across the nation. These regulations have allowed for that benchmark to be consistent from state to state. We have to make sure that if there is a change that's enforced, a lessened regulation doesn't lessen quality. And we already have and have had the opportunity to utilize these benchmarks, these regulations that they are proposing to change, and we can individualize that for our local communities based on every local community throughout the nation. Having the local control, if you will, is what sets us apart. We're all working towards the benchmarks in our own individual way. And being able to provide those 60 days of comment periods and letting the public provide feedback is so important because it is the local communities that would notice that impact. But we at Community Action of Allegan County will do everything that we can to maintain the highest thresholds of quality. We are open. We are preparing to operate. We just closed for our program year. We are reopening Monday, August 31st in Birth to Five programming, both home-based and center-based. We're providing services to pregnant moms, and we're here to stay. So while it is fearful of upcoming changes, we need and want to make sure the community knows we're here for them, and we will continue to do so in every capacity possible.
1: And we'll advocate to maintain the gold standard in early education. 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
2: 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Sarah C., Lisa Evans from Community Action of Allegan County. Ladies, thank you very much for joining us today. We're out of time on the segment, but we appreciate you telling us a little bit about Head Start and early Head Start. Look forward to seeing you again, Sarah. Look forward to talking with you again, Lisa.
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2: The weather outlook from WHTC.com. Mostly cloudy today. Chance of showers and storms, 80. Mostly cloudy tonight, 65. Partly sunny tomorrow with a slight chance of afternoon showers and storms, 80. Partly sunny on Thursday, 80. Currently in Zeeland, it is 76. And in Holland, it is 74. 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
2: Welcome back to Talk of the Town for this Tuesday, August 11th. Wrapping things up for this Tuesday morning. Just want to remind you, we do have Tiger baseball tonight. The Tigers back at Comerica Park, hosting the Cleveland Guardians to open a three-game series. And we'll bring you all the action with Dan Dickerson's call beginning at 6:15 tonight here on WHTC, Holland's Cool FM.
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2: I hit the wrong button again. Thank you very much for joining us today. Executive Director Michelle Stempian from the Holland Museum, along with Lisa Evans and Sarah C. from the Community Action of Allegan County. Their segments have been or will be uploaded to our webpage at WHTC.com. We'll also want to thank Brian Spencer, what's new around Holland. Thanks to all of you for listening and being a part of our program today. We'll talk about those hot dogs tomorrow, where you can get a good one in the city of Holland. Following NBC News with Michael Kastner, it'll be Lindsay Lawrence's Evergreen Commons Report. Tomorrow on WHTC's Talk of the Town, James Speed of Community Action House and Ottawa County Sheriff Sergeant Chris Ruhrer. For Brian Spencer, I'm Gary Stevens. Thanks for listening to Talk of the Town. Have a good day, and if all goes well, hey, let's do this all again tomorrow.

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1: NBC News Radio, I'm Michael Kastner. There's a full slate of primary elections today with voters heading to the polls in a number of states.
2: In battleground South Carolina, where the late Senator Lindsey Graham's legacy looms large, his sister Darlene, with President Trump's endorsement, is hoping to pick up where her brother left off.
1: Correspondent Ryan Nobles reports Darlene Graham has already been appointed to finish out her brother's Senate term, but is now running in a crowded field for the Republican nomination for a full term. If no candidate receives 50% of the total in the special primary election, the top two vote-getters will head to a runoff later this month. Meanwhile, in Wisconsin, all eyes are on the Democrats' primary race for governor, where Democratic Socialist Francesca Hong is skyrocketed in the polls. There are also primaries today in Alabama, Connecticut, Minnesota, and Vermont. The death toll in yesterday's 7.4 magnitude earthquake in Colombia now stands at more than 160. The epicenter was roughly 200 miles west of the capital city, Bogota, with reports it could be felt in parts of Venezuela, Ecuador, and Panama. George Solis is in Colombia this morning.
3: Passengers at this airport holding pillars, bracing during the moment of impact. One man screaming as the shaking intensifies. Outside this hospital in Cali, part of the building collapsing onto an ambulance as patients scramble for safety.
1: Secretary of State Marco Rubio says the White House is closely monitoring the situation. Millions across the Midwest and Ohio Valley are set to face severe weather conditions today. A level 3 out of 5 severe storm risk is covering portions of the region, including cities like Chicago, Indianapolis, and Columbus, Ohio. Michael Kastner, NBC News Radio.
4: Good morning from Evergreen Commons. 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We hope you have a wonderful day.
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0: Hi, this is Brian Spencer. I hope you have a great weekend. I'm going to be joining you again this Monday morning at 6 o'clock for the WHTC Morning News. And don't forget to bring a pencil and paper, because our good friend Carolyn Stitch will be coming into the studio for another Learn to Draw with Carolyn segment. We'll have that, some interviews, and of course, Michigan's Golden Oldies and Holland's Cool FM all coming up this Monday on the WHTC Morning News. Until then, enjoy your weekend, and I'll talk to you soon.
1: NBC News Radio, I'm Michael Kastner. It's another primary day in America. Voters head to the polls in Alabama, Connecticut, Minnesota, Vermont, Wisconsin, and in South Carolina, where there's a special Senate primary after Senator Lindsey Graham's sudden death. His sister Darlene Graham is running for his full term in a crowded Republican field. The death toll in yesterday's 7.4 magnitude earthquake in Colombia now stands at more than 160. The epicenter was roughly 200 miles west of the capital city, Bogota, with reports it could be felt in parts of Venezuela, Ecuador, and Panama. Secretary of State Marco Rubio says the White House is closely monitoring the situation.
2: This is Verity.
1: The trailer has been released for Verity. The film is an adaptation of the Colleen Hoover novel of the same name. It stars Dakota Jackson, Josh Hartnett, and Anne Hathaway and hits theaters October 2nd. Michael Kastner, NBC News Radio.
3: With a news update on WHTC Holland's Cool FM, I'm Gary Stevens. U.S. 131 between I-94 and Parkview Drive in Kalamazoo County is now officially known as the Master Sergeant Gregory T. Coos Memorial Highway.
4: State Senator Sean McCann and State House Speaker Matt Hall were among those who spoke Monday morning at the dedication ceremony that was held at the Michigan Department of Transportation on South 9th Street.
5: Sometimes in Lansing, important things can take time to come to fruition. 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
4: Coos was killed October 11, 2015 in Afghanistan in a crash of a British helicopter at the NATO Resolute Support Mission headquarters in Kabul. He was one of five people who died. Graduated from Comstock High School in 1995. I'm Michael Arning.
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10: Here's the updated forecast from WHTC.com. Cloudy skies expected this afternoon, with thunderstorms likely. High temperatures reach up to 80. Chance of rain showers tonight. Lows dip down to about 65. Partly cloudy skies. I'm meteorologist Megan Mulford. Currently 75.
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1: 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I'm Chris Caraccio.
2: Voters are headed to the polls in a number of states today for primary elections. Primaries are taking place in Alabama, Connecticut, Minnesota, Vermont, Wisconsin, and in South Carolina, where there's a special Senate primary after Senator Lindsey Graham's sudden death. The governor appointed his sister, Darlene Graham, to serve out the remainder of his term, and she is now running for his full term. Former Marine Robert Gilman has been released from custody in Russia. He had been in Russian custody since 2022 after being arrested for allegedly kicking a police officer while drunk. Russian President Vladimir Putin reportedly cited humanitarian issues for the reason behind the release. The presidents of two major medical associations are calling President Trump's new executive order on childhood vaccines dangerous. American Academy of Pediatrics President Dr. Andrew Racine called the order disheartening.
3: This is just going to make it more and more difficult for people to get the vaccines that they need.
2: Trump says the executive order calls for splitting the childhood MMR vaccine for measles, mumps, and rubella into three shots. The order would also push for childhood immunizations to be administered at separate medical visits instead of one visit. Dr. Willie Underwood of the American Medical Association says the order puts children's health at risk. He says decisions about vaccines should be driven by rigorous scientific evidence. A report says President Trump used an airport catering truck as cover to secretly board a smaller U.S. military aircraft while an older Air Force One served as a decoy while leaving from the NATO summit in Turkey last month. The Washington Post cited an official and reviewed materials which said the decision happened during what intelligence officials described as a credible Iranian threat against the president. Trump had arrived in Ankara on July 8th aboard a new Boeing 747-8 donated by Qatar, but security concerns led to officials to switch plans on the tarmac. Millions across the Midwest and Ohio Valley are facing severe weather conditions. A level 3 out of 5 severe storm risk is covering portions of the region today, including Chicago, Indianapolis, and Columbus. I'm Chris Caraccio, NBC News Radio.
4: This is the WHTC Midday Report on Holland's Cool FM for Tuesday, August 11th. I'm Gary Stevens. The Zeeland Township Board won't be going far in naming its new operational leader. During last night's special meeting, the governing panel on a 6-1 vote agreed to offer former Park Township Manager Howard Fink the interim managerial post. A special meeting is set for Thursday to approve a contract agreement. Trustee Dave Barry's sentiments perhaps echoed those of his colleagues.
5: Howard Fink's local. He's had to deal with some very difficult issues in a township that's near us. He's a gregarious personality. He interviews strong. He's very confident in all of that, and he's very likable and personable related to that. I think that has a lot of merit for what we're looking for in terms of engagement with the community, in terms of the some of the difficult challenges we have, such as solar energy. He had short-term rentals. That's just as volatile in that Park Township community as perhaps solar energy is for Zeeland. So he does have that experience.
4: Fink emerged from four finalists who had sought the job, as Josh Eggleston is leaving later this month to become Holland Township's manager. Before that vote, the board went into a closed session to go over its ongoing litigation against Silver Maple PV LLC in challenging the constitutionality of State Public Act 233, which preempts local control over the regulation of wind, solar, and energy storage facilities. The lawsuit has been moved to federal court from state court at the request of the defendants. Regional economic indicators were lower in July, but fears of a possible recession are a little bit premature, according to Dr. Brian Long, Director of Supply Management Research with the Seidman College of Business at Grand Valley State University. His monthly canvassing of purchasing managers in the Kalamazoo and Grand Rapids markets, which comprises his West Michigan Current Business Trends report, showed new orders, production, and employment indices down from June levels, but still trending in positive territory.
6: Granted, we could have a bust in the overall data center market, a collapse in too many AI firms grappling for the same business, or even the stock market at this frothy level could be a problem. But our local and national and even international industrial markets are still holding up. So there's no recession on our immediate doorstep.
4: Long added that respondents were somewhat cautious about uncertainty stemming from the Iran conflict, which has impacted prices and supply chains, and optimism can't last forever as higher costs persist. National Poll Worker Recruitment Day is today. The U.S. Election Assistance Commission established today, which is observed annually on August 11th, to promote civic engagement and encourage people to sign up to be poll workers. In order to address the ongoing shortage of trained poll workers, the Civic Trust aims to recruit additional employees and expand civic time off. The goal of the observed day is to recognize the pivotal role that poll workers play in ensuring secure elections, while also inspiring more people to volunteer and support fair voting. Allegan County Clerk Bob Janetsky is proud of those who do step up as poll workers and election supervisors.
7: They are civic-minded. They care deeply about process. They care deeply about making sure their friends and neighbors have the opportunity to vote and that that vote counts no more, no less than anybody else in that jurisdiction. So a lot of people who work a day job, but they want to work elections as well. So they take a day off. They use PTO to work the election. I'm just incredibly impressed and tickled and thrilled with the quality of people who want to work elections and make sure that our elections are well run.
4: You can contact local clerks to ask directly about serving as a poll worker and to submit an official application. Michigan residents can apply at any clerk's office in Michigan, not just their own. The Calhoun County Justice Center will be renamed after Michigan Supreme Court Chief Justice Mary S. Coleman.
8: She was the first woman elected to the state's highest court in 1972 and became the first female Chief Justice in 1979. Coleman's legal career began in Marshall. She served Calhoun County as a probate and a juvenile court judge. The renaming ceremony will be held at 3:30 p.m. tomorrow outside of the main entrance of the Justice Center at 161 East Michigan Avenue in Battle Creek. I'm Mike Alarney.
4: In sports, no baseball action last night, but plenty of games on tap for this evening as four teams are coming off of Sunday.
8: Michigan Avenue in Battle Creek. I'm Mike Alarney.
4: In sports, no baseball action last night, but plenty of games on tap for this evening as four teams are coming off of Sunday.

0: come back and then we can bring it back up and vote on it probably on the Tuesday in September since we get back.
1: That's Senate Ag Committee Chair John Bozeman. USDA will update its crop production estimates this week, and grain traders will be watching to see whether favorable growing conditions may have pushed yield forecasts even higher, or if dryness and heat in late July are keeping yield expectations in check. Last month, in its World Ag Supply and Demand estimates, USDA estimated national average corn yield at 183 bushels per acre for the season, while national average soybean yields were pegged at 53 bushels per acre. Private forecasters are releasing their estimates ahead of the government's report on Wednesday. University of Minnesota Extension economist Ed Ussett says while conditions remain mixed across parts of the Corn Belt, expectations still call for another large U.S. corn and soybean crop this fall.
2: Now, if you look nationwide, it is more of a mixed bag. It's always more of a mixed bag nationwide. More, I think speaking to something closer to a trend line yield. USDA's got, 183 for corn. And I hear this morning that StoneX came out at 184, and I'm not going to disagree with that, sort of that zone.
1: If the weather cooperates, Ussett said producers should be prepared for price pressure into the harvest, but he recommends keeping an eye on opportunities that may develop later.
2: I do see possibilities after harvest. I see big carries in the market, possibilities for people. Anyone who had the nerve to get some new crop sales done in the May bulge, in the echo that came in the last month in July, if they got some sales off with a hedge to arrive or a future sale, there's a great opportunity to roll that hedge forward, particularly in corn, from the Ds to the March, the May, or the July of 2027 contract and add more to the bottom line. That doesn't help you much at harvest if you've got to run it across the scale.
1: Ussett says while he doesn't expect corn prices to fall below $4 a bushel like they did the past two harvests, he believes seasonal harvest pressure could still trim another 20 to 30 cents from the market before post-harvest opportunities begin to emerge. Meanwhile, Mike Zuzulo, president of Global Commodity Analytics, says he's got his eye on the demand numbers in Wednesday's report.
3: I'm kind of discounting China in terms of their demand. I think the trade relationship with China after President Xi's visit here in September, if the president wins the midterms, my assessment is that China's demand is probably going to be less, not more, and that the trade frictions will increase, not decrease.
1: USDA releases those new numbers Wednesday. For West Michigan Farm News, go to Michigan Agriculture Now at WHTC.com. I'm Rusty Halverson on 99.7 and 1450 WHTC.
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0: Hi, this is Gary Stevens. Wednesday on WHDC's Talk of the Town, monthly update from the Community Action House, and we'll get some boating and water safety tips from Ottawa County Sheriff Sergeant Chris Rohrer. 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
2: There is a full slate of primary elections happening today. Voters are heading to the polls in Alabama, Connecticut, Minnesota, Vermont, Wisconsin, and in South Carolina, where there's a special Senate primary after Senator Lindsey Graham's sudden death. The governor appointed his sister, Darlene Graham, to serve out the remainder of Lindsey's term, and she's running for his full term today in a crowded Republican field. Meantime, in Wisconsin, all eyes are on the Democrat primary race for governor, where Democratic Socialist Francesca Hahn has skyrocketed in the polls. Former Marine Robert Gilman has been freed from Russian custody. He'd been in Russian custody since 2022 after being arrested for allegedly kicking a police officer while intoxicated. Russian President Vladimir Putin reportedly cited humanitarian issues for the reason behind the release. Officials said Gilman was being taken back to the United States for medical evaluation. I'm Chris Caraccio, NBC News Radio.
3: Here's the updated forecast from WHTC.com. Thunderstorms likely this afternoon, otherwise cloudy skies expected. Highs level off around 80, partly cloudy skies. Tonight, chance for showers, lows level off around 65. I'm meteorologist Jennifer Wojcicki. Currently, it's 75 degrees.
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1: You broke my heart, 'cause I couldn't dance. You didn't even want me around. And now I'm back to let you know I can really shake 'em down.

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2: Voters in several states are going to the polls today for primary elections. Those states include Alabama, Connecticut, Minnesota, Vermont, Wisconsin, and South Carolina, where there's a special Senate primary. After Senator Lindsey Graham's sudden death, the governor appointed his sister, Darlene Graham, to serve out the remainder of the term, and now she's running for his full term today in a crowded Republican field. The death toll has risen to more than 160 following yesterday's magnitude 7.4 earthquake in Colombia. NBC's George Solis reports rescuers are continuing their frantic search for survivors.
3: First responders and volunteers forming a human chain to get debris from out of what used to be an apartment building out onto dump trucks here. Some of them without sleep, some of them survivors of the earthquake themselves, saying they have to help. They are compelled to help. They want to make sure the roads are clear so some of the heavy machinery can get in here.
2: The epicenter was roughly 200 miles west of the capital city of Bogota, but there are reports it could be felt in parts of Venezuela, Ecuador, and Panama. Officials estimate more than 2,700 people are missing. The country's newly elected president, who has been in power for less than a week, has declared a state of emergency. The man accused of killing UnitedHealthcare CEO Brian Thompson has appeared in state court ahead of the start of his trial next month. Lawyers for Luigi Mangione are trying to get permission for a live broadcast of the trial while the judge approved an overflow courtroom for more people to have access. Prosecutors are concerned Mangione supporters will try to intimidate witnesses and jurors. The son of Colorado Congresswoman Lauren Boebert has been arrested on three felony charges tied to the alleged sexual exploitation of a child. He was taken into custody Sunday in Colorado, with court records listing the alleged offense date as January 1st, 2024. Boebert told TMZ that, quote, "We take these allegations very seriously and pray for everyone affected during this challenging time." I'm Chris Caraggio, NBC News Radio.
0: Another hour of Michigan's Oldies starts now. WHTC.

But I wanna know for sure.

0: It's time for another thrilling season of Detroit Tigers baseball. 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
1: 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I'm Chris Caraccio.
2: Voters in several states are going to the polls today for primary elections. Those states include Alabama, Connecticut, Minnesota, Vermont, Wisconsin, and South Carolina, where there's a special Senate primary after Senator Lindsey Graham's sudden death. The governor appointed his sister, Darlene Graham, to serve out the remainder of the term, and now she's running for his full term today in a crowded Republican field. In Wisconsin, all eyes are on the Democrat primary race for governor, where socialist Francesca Hong has skyrocketed in the polls. The death toll has risen to more than 160 following yesterday's magnitude 7.4 earthquake in Columbia. NBC's George Solis reports rescuers are continuing their frantic search for survivors. The epicenter was roughly 200 miles west of the capital city of Bogota, but there are reports it could be felt in parts of Venezuela, Ecuador, and Panama. Officials estimate more than 2,700 people are missing. I'm Chris Caraccio, NBC News Radio.
3: With a news update on WHTC Holland's Cool FM, I'm Gary Stevens. It was a Tuesday morning for committee meetings and work study by members of the Ottawa County Board of Commissioners. A week after formally receiving the recommended fiscal year 2027 budget of $243 million, which would necessitate taking $3.7 million in reserves in order to balance the books, as well as a five-year capital improvement plan, the governing panel went over those documents at a work session at the Fillmore Street Complex. These are the first such documents produced under the leadership of County Administrator Patrick Waterman, who was named to the operational leadership post 11 months ago, and his work has not gone unnoticed, says District 7 Commissioner John Teeples of Jennison.
4: He's a true professional, very calm, under pressure, tries to be inclusive, he's a good listener. And yeah, this is his budget, and he's bringing forth it, and I think everybody that works with him in the county really respects him a lot.
3: Commissioners also staged separate committee meetings beforehand involving finance and administration, as well as planning and policy. A public hearing before a final vote on the budget is set for 2 weeks from today on August 25th. An online link to the proposed spending plan is in this story at WHTC.com.
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7: Here's the updated forecast from WHTC.com. Storms likely this afternoon, otherwise overcast skies. Daytime highs approaching 80. Chance of rain showers tonight. Lows dip down to about 65. Partly cloudy skies. I'm meteorologist Paul Trombley. Currently, it's 73 degrees.
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0: You're Michigan Oldies, Holland's Cool FM. WHTC, it's JD. By the way, when you and I eat a club sandwich, it's a pretty simple process, right? Well, guess what? If you go across the pond, the Brits will tell you there's a proper way to eat it. We'll get to that in a minute, plus some more great music is on the way.
1: NBC News Radio. I'm Chris Caraccio. Several states are holding primary elections today. Voters are heading to the polls in Alabama, Connecticut, Minnesota, Vermont, Wisconsin, and in South Carolina, where there's a special Senate primary. After Senator Lindsey Graham's sudden death, the governor appointed his sister, Darlene Graham, to serve out the remainder of his term, and now she's running for his full term. Severe weather conditions today are bearing down on millions across the Midwest and Ohio Valley. A level 3 out of 5 severe storm risk is covering portions of the region, including Chicago, Indianapolis, and Columbus, Ohio. An airport catering truck reportedly helped President Trump secretly board a smaller U.S. military aircraft while leaving from the NATO summit in Turkey last month. The Washington Post, citing an official and reviewed materials, said the decision happened during what intelligence officials described as a credible Iranian threat against the president. Trump had arrived in Ankara on July 8th aboard a new Boeing 747-8 donated by Qatar, but security concerns led to officials to switching planes on the tarmac. The president of two major medical associations are calling President Trump's new executive order on childhood vaccines dangerous, Matt Mattinson reports.
2: American Academy of Pediatrics President Dr. Andrew Racine calls the order disheartening and dangerous.
3: This is just going to make it more and more difficult for people to get the vaccines that they need.
2: Trump says the executive order calls for splitting the childhood MMR vaccine for measles, mumps, and rubella into 3 shots. The order would also push for childhood immunizations to be administered at separate medical visits instead of 1 visit. Dr. Willie Underwood of the American Medical Association says the order puts children's health at risk. He says decisions about vaccines should be driven by rigorous scientific evidence.
1: New York City Mayor Mamdani's administration is appealing a judge's decision to halt the city's second home tax. The appeal blocks the ruling from a Staten Island judge yesterday until the appeal is decided. The judge had nullified all deadlines for the tax. The appeal means those timelines are still in effect. I'm Chris Caraccio, NBC News Radio.
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It is JD. We've got Elton John on the way. By the way, this song from Status Quo, every time I read the title, and I even say the title, Pictures of Matchstick Men, it makes me wonder, did they come up with that while they were on LSD or something? Holland's Cool FM WHTC.

0: Doobie Brothers on your Michigan oldies, Cool FM, WHTC. By the way, when you and I make a sandwich, right, there's a proper way to do things. Pretty simple, actually. But you know what? If you go across the pond, the Brits, apparently, they've got a more proper way to do it. Check it out.
1: Eat a club sandwich. Now, you should know by now that we don't use a knife on bread. There are exceptions. This is one of them. So we're going to take our knife and fork, and from the side closest to us, from the bottom of the club sandwich, we can cut a portion off and eat.
0: Yeah. Well, the rest of us do it the right way. We grab our fingers, we put the top part of our portion of our fingers on top of the bread, our thumbs down on the bottom, and we take a big old bite on a club sandwich. And we spill on our shirt, too.
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3: There's a full slate of primary elections across multiple states today. Voters are heading to the polls in Alabama, Connecticut, Minnesota, Vermont, and Wisconsin, plus South Carolina, where there's a special Senate primary after Senator Lindsey Graham's sudden death. The governor appointed his sister, Darlene Graham, to serve out the remainder of his term. Now she's running for his full term. Meantime, in Wisconsin, all eyes are on the Democrat primary race for governor, where Democratic Socialist Francesca Hong has skyrocketed in the polls. Millions across the Midwest and Ohio Valley are under a severe weather threat today. A level 3 out of 5 severe storm risk is covering portions of the region, including cities like Chicago, Indianapolis, and Columbus, Ohio. This comes after yesterday's storms brought 65-mile-per-hour winds to parts of Maryland and Virginia. Officials reported that over 180,000 customers had power knocked out due to the storms.
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4: With a news update on WHTC Holland's Cool FM, I'm Gary Stevens. Another West Michigan community could be pressing the pause button on a hot-button item.
5: The city of Kalamazoo is going to be slapping a moratorium, it appears, on data centers, but it may take a month or two. Commissioners asked City Attorney Aaron Leal to draft language to put a hold on issuing permits for data centers. Also, cryptocurrency mining operations and battery energy storage systems. Leal says the city does have to explain why they're concerned, what they plan to do during the moratorium, and state how long it will last. I'm Mike Alarney.
4: Governor Whitmer says Operation Safe Neighborhoods has led to over 1,000 illegal guns being seized by police. Officers conducted a statewide crackdown and illegally possessed firearms when they were doing compliance checks on felony offenders. Whitmer says the partnership and investments in public safety have helped drive violent crime down 11% over the last 5 years. Get the latest news anytime at WHTC.com.
6: Here's the updated forecast from WHTC.com. Cloudy skies expected this afternoon, with thunderstorms likely. Daytime highs approaching 80. Chance of rain showers tonight. Cloudy skies expected this afternoon, with thunderstorms likely. Daytime highs approaching 80. Chance of rain showers tonight.

Detroit Tigers, 6:45. And then we'll continue that chase in the race against the Cleveland Guardians, man. Led Zeppelin's Dire Makers on the way. This is Neil Diamond, Holland's Call FM, WHTC.

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0: Let's go on FM WHTC. Ottawa County Commissioners are holding a study committee sessions this morning. 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
2: Today marks a full slate of primary elections. Voters are heading to the polls in Alabama, Connecticut, Minnesota, Vermont, Wisconsin, and in South Carolina, where there's a special Senate primary following Senator Lindsey Graham's sudden death. Meantime, all eyes are on the Democrat primary race for Wisconsin governor, where Democrat socialist Francesca Hong has skyrocketed in the polls. More than 200 people in Columbia have died after yesterday's magnitude 7.4 earthquake. The epicenter was roughly 200 miles west of the capital of Bogota, with reports that it could be felt in parts of Venezuela, Ecuador, and Panama. Secretary of State Marco Rubio says the Trump administration is closely monitoring the situation. Severe weather conditions are set to affect millions across the Midwest and Ohio Valley today. A level 3 out of 5 severe storm risk is covering portions of the region, including Chicago, Indianapolis, and Columbus, Ohio. The main threats are expected to be significant rain and damaging wind gusts. Arizona Governor Katie Hobbs has officially selected her running mate for November. In a joint announcement on X, Hobbs named John Giles as her pick for lieutenant governor. He was the former mayor of Mesa, which is just outside of Phoenix, and he talked about why he's joining the ticket.
3: I was a lifelong Republican before becoming an independent because extremists shouldn't stand in the way of getting things done. I was born and raised here in Arizona, attended Mesa Public Schools. As mayor, I focused on getting results and bringing people together to solve problems.
2: Giles also spoke at the 2024 Democratic National Convention. In a statement, Republican candidate and current Congressman Andy Biggs said in part that Hobbs' selection is not surprising, calling Giles Kamala Harris's favorite Arizona mayor. Colorado Congresswoman Lauren Boebert's son is facing legal trouble again. TMZ says Tyler Boebert was arrested on 3 felony charges tied to the alleged sexual exploitation of a child. His next court appearance is scheduled for August 19th.
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4: Phil Nykamp of Keller Williams Harbor Town knows the importance of great teachers in our community. 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

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Oh, does that bring back some memories, man? When that song was a hit, I remember being a little guy, and I was playing with my toys in my bedroom, and my dad plugged in a Philco radio, and you'd be able to tune in the AM station, and that tune would be on. It was cool. This is Sly and the Family Stone.

0: NBC News Radio. I'm Chris Caraccio. Today marks a full slate of primary elections. Voters are heading to the polls in Alabama, Connecticut, Minnesota, Vermont, Wisconsin, and in South Carolina, where there's a special Senate primary following Senator Lindsey Graham's sudden death. Meantime, all eyes are on the Democrat primary race for Wisconsin governor, where Democrat socialist Francesca Hong has skyrocketed in the polls. More than 200 people in Columbia have died after yesterday's magnitude 7.4 earthquake. The epicenter was roughly 200 miles west of the capital of Bogota, with reports that it could be felt in parts of Venezuela, Ecuador, and Panama. Secretary of State Marco Rubio says the Trump administration is closely monitoring the situation. Severe weather conditions are set to affect millions across the Midwest and Ohio Valley today. A level 3 out of 5 severe storm risk is covering portions of the region, including Chicago, Indianapolis, and Columbus, Ohio. I'm Chris Caraccio, NBC News Radio.
1: With a news update on WHTC Holland's Cool FM, I'm Gary Stevens. The Zeeland Township Board won't be going far in naming its new operational leader. During last night's special meeting, the governing panel, on a 6-1 vote, agreed to offer former Park Township Manager Howard Fink the interim managerial post, with a special meeting set for Thursday to approve a contract agreement. Trustee Dave Barry's sentiments perhaps echoed those of his colleagues.
2: Howard Fink's local. He's had to deal with some very difficult issues in a township that's near us. He's a, you know, gregarious personality, interview strong. He's very confident in all of that, and he's very likable and personable related to that. I think that has a lot of merit for what we're looking for in terms of engagement with the community, in terms of some of the difficult challenges we have, such as solar energy. He had short-term rentals. That's just as volatile in that Park Township community as perhaps solar energy is for Zeeland. So he does have that experience.
1: Fink emerged from 4 finalists who had sought the job, as Josh Eggleston is leaving later this month to become Holland Township's manager. Get the latest news anytime at WHTC.com.
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9: Here's the updated forecast from WHTC.com. High of 80 this afternoon under overcast skies with a chance for storms, slight chance of thunderstorms, and foggy tonight, lows dip down to about 66, partly cloudy skies. I'm meteorologist Jennifer Wojcicki. Right now, 75.
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Your Michigan Oldies is Holland's Cool FM, WHTC. It's JD. You know, it's interesting how they do research on things. And, you know, even when you start the process, you got an obvious answer, right? I mean, most of us will tell you we don't read all the directions when we put a project together like a nightstand. But apparently 14% do. I say contract them to put it together for you so you have less stress. Simon and Garfunkel. It's Holland's Cool FM, WHTC.

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0: Your Michigan Oldies, Holland's Cool FM, WHTC. This hour, it's an end of an era for 7-Up drinkers. We'll talk about that right now. Let's get up to speed on what's going on in the nation.
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2: Voters are going to the polls today for primary elections in six states. South Carolina holds a special Senate primary following Senator Lindsey Graham's sudden death, with his sister Darlene among the Republican candidates. In Wisconsin, attention focuses on the Democratic primary for governor, where Francesca Hong has surged in recent polls. More than 200 people have died after a magnitude 7.4 earthquake struck Columbia yesterday. More than 2,700 people are missing as rescue crews search for survivors trapped under collapsed buildings. The Trump administration says it's closely monitoring the situation, while Colombia's newly elected president has declared a state of emergency. Former Marine Robert Gilman is free after being released from Russian custody, where he had been held since 2022. President Trump says Russia agreed to release Gilman following his discussions with Russian President Vladimir Putin, who reportedly cited humanitarian concerns. Gilman is returning to the U.S. and is expected to arrive at Andrews Air Force Base tonight. A South Florida Democrat has grim predictions surrounding an executive order from President Trump that calls for a reduction in recommended childhood vaccinations. Congresswoman Lois Frankel says the president and HHS Secretary Robert F. Kennedy Jr. are pushing dangerous misinformation about life-saving vaccines.
3: Many children will probably end up not getting what they need. It's going to cost more to go to a doctor. And we're talking about vaccines that have saved millions of children from diseases that once killed them or paralyzed them, disabled them.
2: Among the seven vaccines that are being cut from the list of those recommended to kids are the flu shot and hepatitis B. The order makes those and others optional for parents who consult with their children's doctors. Trump administration officials say the executive order is about parental rights and religious freedom. Frankel is the representative for the Florida Congressional District that includes Mar-a-Lago.
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Mamas and the Papas, it's Holland's Cool FM, and JD holding down the fort here, WHTC. You know, for the first time in 15 years, 7-Up is changing its recipe. I had a friend tell me that she used to play the cool spot game. You ever do that? Anyway, they did that back in like the late 80s, early 90s, I guess. Well, anyway, 7-Up is saying they're going away from their lemon-lime soda. And apparently, instead of that, it's going to be lime lemon soda. Here, I thought they were going to turn it a darker soda or something to put more sugar in it. Instead, they're just going to put more lime in it. You know what? I throw my whiskey in there. I don't notice a difference anyway.

0: James Taylor. It's Holland's Cool FM, WHTC. Thank you so much for cranking us up. We've got a lot of great stuff coming up this week. Of course, tomorrow you've got the Farmer's Market back out again. Enjoy that, because if you think about it, we're only a couple of months to where they have to go back indoors again, which is kind of a bummer. All right, remember, cash on hand, and if you don't have the cash, they definitely have the ATMs. By the way, I realized how lucky I am to have the bank that I use, because anytime I use an ATM machine just to get cash for that situation, I realize that my bank pays me back for the fees at the ATM. Yeah, I guess there's one way to earn money.
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2: Voters are going to the polls today for primary elections in six states. South Carolina holds a special Senate primary following Senator Lindsey Graham's sudden death, with his sister Darlene among the Republican candidates. In Wisconsin, attention focuses on the Democratic primary for governor, where Francesca Hong has surged in recent polls. More than 200 people have died after a magnitude 7.4 earthquake struck Columbia yesterday. More than 2,700 people are missing as rescue crews search for survivors trapped under collapsed buildings. The Trump administration says it's closely monitoring the situation. Former Marine Robert Gilman is free after being released from Russian custody, where he had been held since 2022. President Trump says Russia agreed to release Gilman following his discussions with Russian President Vladimir Putin, who reportedly cited humanitarian concerns. Gilman is returning to the U.S. and is expected to arrive at Andrews Air Force Base tonight.
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3: With a news update on WHTC Holland's Cool FM, I'm Gary Stevens. National Poll Worker Recruitment Day is today. The U.S. Election Assistance Commission established the day, which is observed annually on August 11th, to promote civic engagement and encourage people to sign up to be poll workers. In order to address the ongoing shortage of trained poll workers, the Civic Trust aims to recruit additional employees and expand civic time off. The goal of the observed day is to recognize the pivotal role that poll workers play in ensuring secure elections, while also inspiring more people to volunteer and support fair voting. Allegan County Clerk Bob Chinetsky is proud of those who do step up as poll workers and election supervisors.
4: They are civic-minded. They care deeply about process. They care deeply about making sure their friends and neighbors have the opportunity to vote, and that vote counts no more, no less than anybody else in that jurisdiction. So a lot of people who work a day job, but they want to work elections as well. So they take a day off, they use PTO to work the election. I'm just incredibly impressed and tickled and thrilled with the quality of people who want to work elections and make sure that our elections are well run.
3: Contact local clerks to ask directly about serving as a poll worker and to submit an official application. Michigan residents can apply at any clerk's office in Michigan, not just their own. Get the latest news anytime at WHTC.com.
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6: Here's the updated forecast from WHTC.com. Cloudy skies this afternoon with a chance for storms. Daytime highs approaching 80. Slight chance of thunderstorms with fog tonight. Lows around 66. I'm meteorologist Paul Trombley. Currently 79.
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Your Michigan Oldies, it's Holland's Cool FM, WHTC. Got an interesting story about some co-workers who got married, and you'll never guess where at. Can I just say, a happy meal, please?

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0: Your Michigan Aldi's is Holland's Cool FM, WHTC. It's the Leonard from the Box Tops. It's JD. We hope you're having a great one. Don't forget 6:45 tonight, Detroit Tigers baseball. They're going after the Cleveland Guardians. See if they can get themselves into the playoffs this season, man. It's going to be a fun race to watch all the way down to the end. No team is real dominant, but just good enough. You know what I'm saying? Does that mean that if whatever team gets into the playoffs, they're going to get booted out real quick because all these other teams are just that good? Mm. You know what? The Tigers have proven that you can spend more money and it doesn't always seem to work, right? Coming up, a story about a couple of McDonald's employees in Ohio. You'll never guess where they said, "I do."
1: NBC News Radio. I'm Chris Caraggio. The first polls in today's primary elections close in a matter of hours. Key contests are taking place in Alabama, Connecticut, Minnesota, Vermont, Wisconsin, and in South Carolina, where there is a special Senate primary after Senator Lindsey Graham's sudden death. Millions in the Midwest, Ohio Valley, and the Northeast are dealing with another round of severe storms and flash flooding this afternoon. A tornado warning just expired for a big chunk of Cincinnati, and an earlier warning is over for Chicago. Over 770,000 people are without power across Ohio, Illinois, and Indiana, with numbers expected to rise as the storms roll on. Luigi Mangione is back in his cell after an appearance in state court today. Lawyers for the man accused of killing UnitedHealthcare CEO Brian Thompson want permission for a live broadcast of the trial, while the judge approved an overflow courtroom for more people to have access. Mangione's state murder trial is scheduled to start September 8th, and then he will have a federal trial next year. President Trump is traveling to the Buckeye State tonight to attend the 2026 Patriot Games finale. It's a sporting competition created by the White House to celebrate America's 250th anniversary, featuring one male and one female athlete from each of the 50 states. More than 2,000 video gamers have been hired as air traffic controllers by the FAA. Wendy Swanson has more.
2: U.S. Transportation Secretary Sean Duffy made the announcement in a social media post over the weekend. The hirings were made after the agency launched a campaign in April looking for the next generation of air traffic controllers that had qualities like problem-solving skills and multitasking abilities. The FAA said the hiring effort was focused on reaching talented young people pursuing alternative career paths. It added that several controllers pointed to gaming as an influence on their ability to think quickly, stay focused, and manage complexity.
1: I'm Chris Caraggio, NBC News Radio.
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1: I actually moved to Akron shortly after that and applied here as well and ended up working right alongside George. We opened together 5 days a week as of right now. I'm actually now training to be a manager here, so my schedule is changing a little bit, but he is a regular opener at this store.
0: That's pretty cool. By the way, that's Jamie, her husband George Calicoat, and her got married at the McDonald's they work at. Does that mean they got free Happy Meals the rest of their life?

0: Holland's Cold FM, WHTC, one by one, getting you through the evening here. I know this is one of those nights where you got the garage door open, maybe you got your chairs in there, maybe your big screen TV is going, and you got your music going as well. However it is that you escape the monotony, we're glad that you got us cranked up as well. What's going on locally? We'll find out. Your local headlines are on the way, and we got some more great music, too, with Holland's Cool FM, WHTC.
1: 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I'm Chris Caraccio.
2: We're just hours away from the first polls closing in today's primary elections in six states. Key contests are taking place in Alabama, Connecticut, Minnesota, Vermont, Wisconsin, and in South Carolina, where there is a special Senate primary after Senator Lindsey Graham's sudden death. The governor appointed his sister Darlene to serve out the remainder of his term, and now she is running for his full term. Another round of severe storms and flash flooding are returning to portions of the Midwest, Ohio Valley, and Northeast today. Over 770,000 people are without power across Ohio, Illinois, and Indiana. Luigi Mangione is back in his cell after an appearance in state court today. Lawyers for the man accused of killing UnitedHealthcare CEO Brian Thompson want permission for a live broadcast of the trial while the judge approved an overflow courtroom for more people to have access. Mangione's state murder trial is scheduled to start September 8th, and then he will have a federal trial next year.
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3: With a news update on WHTC Holland's Cool FM, I'm Gary Stevens. Regional economic indicators were lower in July, but fears of a possible recession are a little bit premature. That's according to Dr. Brian Long, Director of Supply Management Research with the Seidman College of Business at Grand Valley State University. His monthly canvassing of purchasing managers in the Kalamazoo and Grand Rapids markets, which comprises his West Michigan Current Business Trends report, showed new orders, production, and employment indices down from June levels, but still trending in positive territory.
4: Granted, we could have a bust in the overall data center market, a collapse in too many AI firms grappling for the same business, or even the stock market at this frothy level could be a problem. But our local and national and even international industrial markets are still holding up. So there's no recession on our immediate doorstep.
3: Long added that respondents were somewhat cautious about uncertainty stemming from the Iran conflict, which has impacted prices and supply chains, and optimism can't last forever as higher costs persist. Get the latest news anytime at WHTC.com.
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8: Here's the updated forecast from WHTC.com. Slight chance of thunderstorms with fog tonight, otherwise partly cloudy skies. Lows dip down to about 66. Overcast with fog and spots early tomorrow. Slight chance of rain showers, 80. I'm meteorologist Megan Mulford. Currently, it's 81 degrees.
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everybody had to pay and pay. A hustle here and a hustle there. New York City is the place where they said, hey, babe, take a walk on the wild.

she was Jim Dean for a day. Then I guess she had to crash. Valium would have helped that patch. I said, hey babe, take a walk on the wild side. I said, hey honey,

Your Michigan Oldies, Holland's Cool FM, WHTC. You got the Rolling Stones on the way. Tigers baseball, 6:45, my friend. This is B.W. Stevenson.

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1: NBC News Radio, I'm Scott Carr. It's just hours before the first polls close in today's primary elections in six states. Key contests are taking place in Alabama, Connecticut, Minnesota, Vermont, Wisconsin, and in South Carolina, where there's a special Senate primary after the recent sudden death of Senator Lindsey Graham. The South Carolina governor appointed his sister, Darlene Graham, to serve out the remainder of his term. She's running for his full term in a crowded Republican field. Another round of severe storms and flash flooding are returning to parts of the Midwest, the Ohio Valley, and the Northeast. Level 3 out of 5 severe storm risks are posted, covering parts of the region, including Chicago, Indianapolis, and Columbus, Ohio. More than 770,000 are currently without power across Ohio, Illinois, and Indiana. Some grim predictions are being made after an executive order was issued by President Trump calling for a reduction in recommended childhood vaccinations. A South Florida Democrat, Congresswoman Lois Frankel, says the president and Health Secretary Robert F. Kennedy Jr. are pushing dangerous misinformation.
2: His advice is dangerous and it makes no sense. It's going to cost more to go to a doctor. And we're talking about vaccines that have saved millions of children from diseases that once killed them or paralyzed them, disabled them.
1: The order makes several vaccinations optional for parents who consult with their children's doctors, including the flu shot and the shot for hepatitis B.
2: Our children deserve medical decisions based on science, not on these MAGA ridiculous politics.
1: And health officials have expressed concerns about reducing the number of recommended childhood vaccines from 18 to 11. The man accused of gunning down healthcare CEO Brian Thompson in Manhattan in 2024 is back in a prison cell after an appearance in state court today. Lawyers for Luigi Mangione are trying to get permission for a live broadcast of the trial, while the judge approved an overflow courtroom for more people to have access. Scott Carr, NBC News Radio.
3: Thank you for listening to WHTC, Michigan's Oldies on Holland's Cool FM.